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3: Chipotle says it's taken away jalapenos from some of its restaurants after health officials say that they could be linked to a salmonella outbreak. The Minnesota Department of Health reporting 110 salmonella cases there. The state with the second highest number of data centers is pressing pause.
4: No data center, no data centers.
5: The protests have only gotten louder, and Texas Governor Greg Abbott has heard them, demanding last week that data centers be self-sufficient.
6: They must provide their own power, not taking power off the power grid.
5: Now he's going to step beyond, announcing a moratorium on new data centers without approval from the state's regulatory agencies. He's offered no deadline on the completion of those audits. Jim Ryan, ABC News in Dallas-Fort Worth.
3: Big oil making big profits amid the Iran war. BP says its profit more than doubled to $3.9 billion just in the second quarter. Saudi Aramco reporting a 44% year-on-year quarterly profit. Two brothers fishing off of Cape Cod got an unlikely catch, a juvenile tiger shark, something usually found in warmer Caribbean-type waters.
7: I saw those, you know, those horizontal, those lines, indicating that it was a tiger shark, which was super cool. Immediately I started yelling at my brother. I was like, it's a tiger shark. And he was in disbelief.
3: Nate Rouette put that tiger shark back in the water. I'm Wayne Cabot, ABC News.
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9: And that was ABC News at the top of the hour here on KBOW on this fine Tuesday evening. 73 degrees, still sunny out there with mild winds, and we will have an update. Jeff will be giving us an update and a scoop on what to expect, but we already know a little bit more patchy smoke, a little bit more of a heat wave coming in our way, but it's supposed to be like 44 degrees tonight. I thought it was kind of delicious last night that it was in its 30s, but there you go. Maybe if we continue with this, something will push all the bad air out of our way. I hope you're happy now. Carly Pierce and Lee Bryce on KBOW.

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1: Back in the dawn of time, the Butte Community Federal Credit Union started a computer system that the cavemen knew how to use. They have now discovered a new terrain of technology. This has excited the staff of the Butte Community Federal Credit Union and should excite their members too. We are going to be adapting to this new computer system on November 2nd, 2026. We are going to be starting the process of getting up to modern time.
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0: And that was Thomas Rhett with Unforgettable, very unforgettable. And don't forget, Jeff Womack's going to come and give us some more updates on our local weather conditions here on KBOW.
1: Well, still hot and hazy here around the area and under an air quality advisory once again. I think that that is going to be the case here the next couple of days. So limit your time outdoors and make sure your intake is such it's on kind of the recycle mode to not bring that in if you can help it. Boy, high pressure rules the roost here. You got one up around northern Canada, one across the eastern half of the state, and then here at the surface it remains very strong. Very dry pattern. The next front we'll get is going to go up and around us throughout the weekend, so it's going to remain hot our way. The next system looks to come in from the Pacific Northwest, but a dry one. It should shave off as many as 5 degrees. Oh, I know that's not much. Now, where's all the moisture gone? The monsoon tap off for a little while now here this week, but then as we go into the end of the weekend, into early next week, most of it stays around the four corners. In fact, it runs into that little cool down that we have coming into early next week. So it is looking between dry on our side of the state all the way until about next Tuesday. Looking across the nation, some moisture moving across the Midwest in that vicinity and seeing some across the Northeast by the time we get into Friday. Meantime, hot and dry, but we will get a little cool down next week. We'll talk about our forecast details next.
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1: Forties overnight tonight here in Anaconda. Enjoy that. We could open the windows if it wasn't so smoky, but more smoke on the way for tomorrow. We'll be at 84. Hazy and hot going into Thursday. Our hottest day looks to be either Friday or Saturday as we're in the mid-90s, and then Sunday continued toasty with sunshine and 90. But then we get that little cool front, so we'll have to watch the wind Sunday into Monday, but that should bring our numbers back down early next week into the upper 80s. Here in Deer Lodge, 44 is where temperatures will settle. 83 now, some more smoke on Wednesday. Sunshine on Thursday, and then Friday and Saturday we should be in the low 90s. Sunshine and 88 on Sunday, and then upper 80s going into Monday. And then for Whitehall, we'll get some of the brunt of this heat, so enjoy the 40s tomorrow morning, 87 for our high Wednesday, mid-90s on Thursday, and then hot, hot, hot going into the weekend. We'll be close to triple digits Friday and Saturday. A little cooler on Sunday. We'll be mid-90s, low 90s. Start us off next week. Here in Butte, we're going to go for 39 overnight tonight under this drier mass, so we're going to cook up quickly into the low 80s on Wednesday and then low 90s on Friday, mid-90s for us as we go into the weekend, and then low 90s on Sunday. But then as we get that dry cold front in here, we'll be in the upper 80s both Monday and Tuesday next week for you. I'm meteorologist Jeff Womack. That's the KBOW Copper 94 weather.
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0: Good evening. With the information you need at 6:30, I'm Catherine Manns. The news this hour is being brought to you as a service of Cowpoke Ranch. Due to the elevated fire danger in the area, officials with the Butte Silver Bow Fire Department have announced that open burning is closed for the remainder of the season. The Montana Standard reported that an open burn closure prohibits burning debris, yard waste, and other permitted open burns. A spokesperson said it's important to remember, that open burning closures and Stage 1 fire restrictions are not the same. Stage 1 fire restrictions, when implemented, are a broader set of restrictions that can limit activities such as campfires, smoking in certain areas, and other ignition sources on public lands. With hot, dry conditions across the region, the public is encouraged to use extreme caution with anything that could start wildfires. New data from HRDC shows homelessness in Bozeman is down for the first time in years. NBC Montana reported that Bozeman continues to struggle with housing affordability and a growing homeless population. However, New numbers show support services are helping to reverse that trend by 25%. This year, homelessness declined from 523 to 394 people. Executive Director and HRDC President Heather Grenier said it's the culmination of years of work coming together finally to effect change in our community. So it's a combination of services. Still means, certainly, we don't want 394 people across our community or our region sleeping without housing, but we're making improvements. Advocates say the improvement is likely tied to a combination of expanding housing resources, support programs, and community partnerships aimed at helping people find stable housing. With chanterelle season underway in Montana, mushroom enthusiasts are heading into forests in search of prized wild fungi. But experts say knowing what to pick and how to prepare it is critical, especially after a recent mushroom poisoning hospitalized 11 people in Park County. KPAX reports that Joseph Hersenko, a mushroom forager, demonstrated how to distinguish chanterelles from the toxic jack-o'-lantern mushroom, which can closely resemble them. Jack-o'-lantern mushrooms are yellow inside, and Hersenko says he has yet to come across one. He added that the sought-after edible mushroom, known for its apricot-like aroma, has a scent that is distinctive. However, he said, it should never be the only characteristic used to identify a mushroom, and cautioned that you need multiple forms of identification to identify something. In fact, he stated, despite years of experience, he said he focuses only on edible species he knows well and advises others do the same. Hersenko also recommends several books for mushroom foraging, including All That the Rain Promises and More, A Hip Pocket Guide to Western Mushrooms, a David Aurora book, and another David Aurora book, Mushrooms Demystified. KBOW News Time is now 6:33.
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0: With the new school year just weeks away, those entrusted with keeping our children safe are hard at work preparing and learning from experts. NBC Montana reported that the 7th annual Jeremy Bullock Safe Schools Summit kicked off today and runs through tomorrow afternoon at Butte High School, featuring workshops and opportunities for collaborative learning with a goal of creating safe and supportive school environments. Erica Anderson, Interim Executive Director of the Jeremy Bullock Memorial Trust, stated, "Our goal is really to bring an entire community together. We've always talked about how it takes a village, so we invite all community members. We have educators here, administrators, legislators, we have mental health workers, etc. We have some wonderful exhibitors that bring products that help keep our kids safe. So really, it's an all-in. If you care about school safety, and if you're passionate about school safety, we want you to join us." The summit was established in memory of Jeremy Bullock, who was fatally shot on April 12, 1994, on the playground at Margaret Leary Elementary School in Butte. Taking another quick look at our local weather conditions, it's 73 degrees and hot out there. Air conditioning, excuse me, clearly air quality is still an issue for me too. Sunny, though, outside. So if you are out and about, maybe if you have a mask on, or maybe if you're just inside your home and you look out the window, it actually looks kind of nice. With the information you need at 6:35, I'm Catherine Manns. The news this hour has been brought to you as a service of Cowpoke Ranch. You're now up to date on Butte's hometown station, KBOW. And next up, Luke Bryan with Waves.

0: Jason Aldean with Try That in a Small Town here on KBOW. I'll just keep the music going this evening after little bits and pieces of messages. How's that sound? How's everybody's week going? We're going to play some Big Spin in a little while. I know there's only 20 tickets up for grabs, but better than nothing, actually. And congratulations to the individual who won 75 earlier today. Fantastic. All right, we have to thank all of our sponsors for getting involved with the Big Spin. That's local businesses and their commitment to public, to our radio, to our public, to our community. Right on. I like it.
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0: That was a Taylor Swift song. I knew it, I knew it. Kind of poppy. Definitely a bit of country going on in there. And she is an incredible songstress. So there you go. I like her music for the most part. And, you know, she seems like a human being with a sense of community spirit. And that's what I go for also. Here on KBOW, that's what I pick. But I'll also take, you know, recommendations every now and again. And I will let you all know when I need them. All right. 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
1: From ABC News, I'm Wayne Cabot. Most polls close now in five states with primaries today. ABC News projecting the Republican winner in Virginia to face Democratic Senator Mark Warner will be Army veteran Bert Mizusawa. Most watched is Michigan with Haley Stevens, establishment Democrat, facing socialist-aligned Dr. Abdul El-Sayed. ABC Washington Bureau Chief Rick Klein says it's the biggest test yet for progressive insurgents.
2: They've had some notable victories, but almost all of them have been in deep blue areas. They haven't been in real battleground states, and that's what makes Michigan tonight so critical. Michigan is a classic battleground state. It flipped from Trump to Biden, back to Trump in 2024. Democrats need to hold on to that Senate seat if they're going to have realistic chances of holding on to the Senate or taking over the Senate this fall.
1: In the Michigan governor primary, ABC projecting Democrat Jocelyn Benson will win, and that Kansas Republicans Roger Marshall will win the Senate primary, Ty Masterson the governor's primary. An Ohio House race is in question with the incumbent facing allegations of domestic violence, which he denies.
3: Republican Senator Bernie Moreno of Ohio calling his former son-in-law, Ohio Congressman Max Miller, who is running for re-election, a madman, saying the congressman, who is married to the senator's daughter, Emily, is putting the family through hell.
4: This is truly the seventh level of hell. This has been a horrific experience for my entire family.
3: The senator's daughter, Emily, claims Congressman Miller, her ex-husband, abused her. In a February police report obtained by ABC News, she claims he threw her against the wall, once held a gun to her head, and another time threw hot water on her.
1: ABC's Rachel Scott in Washington reporting President Trump called Miller to say he's worried he won't win. And tonight, Trump is fundraising at his golf club in L.A., where we've learned that an intruder was arrested Sunday carrying ammo. You're listening to ABC News.
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1: The Defense Department tells Congress that the National Guard's ongoing mission in Washington, D.C. is projected to cost another $1.4 billion through the remainder of the Trump administration. That deployment began last summer. The Education Department has been ordered by a federal court to write off $11 billion in student loans.
7: The ruling is the result of a class action lawsuit filed in 2019 by students or former students who said the for-profit schools they attended had lured them into enrolling by offering unrealistic promises of their earning potential upon graduation. Now the loans the plaintiffs took out to attend might be forgiven.
1: ABC's Jim Ryan. The National Association of Realtors says that home prices rose in 80% of metro markets in the second quarter, up from 71% earlier this year. The national median single-family existing home price also rose 1.5% year-to-year to $434,900. An Alabama neighborhood comes together to help one 11-year-old celebrate his birthday.
8: We got you a whole bag here.
9: Oh, my gosh. Thanks, guys.
1: Leah Farrow asked neighbors if they'd help her son, Soren, celebrate his July 4th birthday with his favorite activity, trick-or-treating, and 80 families came through.
10: My overwhelming feeling was really just, like, relief, because I know he's safe here.
1: Soren is autistic and got more than just candy. Some neighbors surprised him with birthday presents. Wayne Cabot, ABC News.
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16: And that was ABC News at the top of the hour here on KBOW. It's 72 degrees and sunny out there right now. Feels like 72. So there you go. It's right on target. 6 mile per hour wind. Still an ongoing air quality situation. Patchy smoke tonight expected. Mostly clear with a low around 44. And more patchy smoke tomorrow in the morning. Throughout the afternoon, sunny with a high near 82. So a little hotter tomorrow than it was today. But there you go. I'll be out and about. I won't be on air tomorrow night. Luke will be here tomorrow. I will be actually at Clark Park for the Wednesday. They have like a market there, and they're doing all sorts of treasures and things, and I will be there. So if you have no plans and the weather is halfway decent, there's music in the park, and I think they have the movie in the park tomorrow night as well. But from 4 to 7, whatever folks, myself included, can't get to the Uptown Market as a vendor, they go there, and there's some really good food, and plus there's a splash pad. So there you go. You can get your splash pad on, and I'm not embarrassed to say that I went puddling through there a couple of weeks ago when it was super hot and my feet were hot. There you go. Dirt cheap. Cody Johnson here on KBOW.

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0: Jake Owen with a barefoot blue jean night. Try to say that 20 times over. Here on KBOW, I'm just tongue-twisting my way into Tuesday.
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1: Good evening. With the information you need at 7:30, I'm Catherine Manns. The news this hour is being brought to you as a service of Monterior's Butte. Due to the elevated fire danger in the area, officials with the Butte Silver Bow Fire Department have announced that open burning is closed for the remainder of the season. The Montana Standard reported that an open burning closure prohibits burning debris, yard waste, and other permitted open burns. A spokesperson said it's important to remember that open burns burning closures and Stage 1 fire restrictions are not the same. Stage 1 fire restrictions, when implemented, are a broader set of restrictions that can limit activities such as campfires, smoking in certain areas, and other ignition sources on public lands. With hot, dry conditions across the region, the public's encouraged to use extreme caution with anything that could start wildfires. New data from HRDC shows homelessness in Bozeman is down for the first time in years. NBC Montana reported that Bozeman continues to struggle with housing affordability and a growing homeless population. However, new numbers show support services are helping to reverse that trend by 25%. This year, homelessness declined from 523 to 394 people. Advocates say the improvement is likely tied to a combination of expanded housing resources, support programs, and community partnerships aimed at helping people find stable housing. The Cascade County Health Department is facing a significant budget shortfall, with revenues down 33% from last year, and the department spending down its cash reserves to keep operating, according to financial reports presented at the department's July Board of Health meeting. KRTV reported that according to financial reports presented at that meeting, revenues as of the end of May stood at $2.28 million, down from $3.4 million during the same period last year. Board members say some grant-funded programs now cost more to operate than they bring in, forcing difficult decisions about which services the department can continue to subsidize. One major decision has already been made. The health department will not reapply for the Healthy Montana Families Grant, which funds home visiting programs like Safe Care and Parents as Teachers. Officials say they're working with community organizations to take over those services so families do not lose access. Board members acknowledge at the July meeting that the department's effectively spending down years of saved reserves to cover monthly operating costs. Additional financial reviews will determine which grant-funded services can be sustained while the department continues to meet its legally required public health responsibilities. KBOW News Time is now 7:33.
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1: With this new school year just weeks away, those entrusted with keeping our children safe are hard at work preparing and learning from experts. NBC Montana reports that the 7th annual Jeremy Bullock Safe Schools Summit kicked off today and runs through Wednesday afternoon at Butte High School, featuring workshops and opportunities for collaborative learning with the goal of creating safe and supportive school environments. Erica Anderson, Interim Executive Director of the Jeremy Bullock Memorial Trust, says, "Our goal is really to bring an entire community together. We always talk about how it takes a village, and so we invited all the community members. We have educators here, administrators, legislators, mental health workers, community coalitions. We have some wonderful exhibitors that bring products to help keep our kids safe. So really, it's all in. If you care about school safety and if you're passionate about school safety, we want you to join us and join the fight of keeping our kids safe." The summit was established in memory of Jeremy Bullock, who was fatally shot April 12, 1994, on the playground of Margaret Leary Elementary School in Butte. KBOW weather, quick update, 72 degrees, feels like 67 as the sun kind of wanes a little bit there in the sky, 8 mile per hour winds, and patchy smoke continued this evening with a high near, actually, it looked like it's going to be only like 39 degrees. Looks pretty toasty. Tomorrow, 82. So that, with the information you need at 7:35, is the information that was brought to you as a service of Monterey's Butte. You're now up to date on KBOW Radio. And coming up next, I have a shout out to some friends of mine, Hank Williams Jr. All my rowdy friends are coming here on KBOW.

0: That's a rough one. Brad, you dirty dog. How many of you out there have someone who likes to fish or hunt or just kind of go walk about? I encourage that, honestly. It gives me a little peace and quiet. I'm all right with that. There you go. Hasta la vista. Enjoy your evening. I'll be here on the radio or listening to it. KBOW, that is.
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0: Okay, so exciting. It's time for the big spin. There are 20 Montana Lottery scratch tickets up for grabs to caller number 4, 494-7501, 494-7501. Remember that there's only one winner per household, and a person may only win once. We are now playing the big spin on KBOW for caller number 4. Oh, I got my first caller. You are caller number 1. Call me back in a minute. All right, here we go.
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9: I'm thankful for everyone that called in. Jason, you on the line? Jason, you on the line?
10: I am.
9: Jason, oh, now I can hear you. Sorry. This is why they don't put me in charge sometimes, because I was pressing the wrong buttons. I have Jason on the line. He was calling number four. I appreciate it. See my board still lighting up out there. We have Jason, who's going to compete and figure out which one is going to be spun this evening for 20 of those Montana Lottery scratch tickets. Right now, Jason, I'm going to play our local sponsor for this segment. This organization is not necessarily what's going to be spun, but I got to play them, okay?
10: Does it count if my dog gets gas or not?
9: It doesn't count what?
10: If my dog's got gas or not?
9: I don't think it counts. Nope. If your dog is able to assist you with whatever effluence, flatulence, or smells and sounds, all for it.
10: Oh.
9: I just got like a picture for my daughter from
10: she just blessed my fucking truck with smell.
9: Uh-oh. Okay. Open the windows. All right.
10: Hold on a second.
9: Here we go with our local. I'm not going to do the spin yet. Just hold on a second, Jason, while you catch your breath.
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9: All right. I'm going to play the Big Spin sponsors. 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On 3, 2, 1.
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9: All right, Jason, what do you and the dog pick?
10: I never went on this thing, so let's just go with Butte Tin.
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9: One of these days, Jason, you and the dog are going to win, and you're going to come in here, and as long as he behaves himself, he is welcome to come in and get a treat.
10: I win car washes every Friday, so...
9: All right, cool. Well, there you go.
10: Maybe one of these days I'll get some lottery tickets.
9: Okay, awesome. One of these days you will. I appreciate you and all our sponsors and listeners. Have a good night, Jason.
10: You too, ma'am. Thank you very much.
9: You're welcome. All right, so that puts the pot up to 25 tomorrow morning when Morgan comes in, and we'll just keep playing and playing and playing. Again, we are so thankful for all of our business sponsors here in the Southwest Montana, Butte, Anaconda, Phillipsburg area that have contributed their resources to the Big Spin. There have been some really big winners. In fact, most of the time, it's been, 80. Last week when I about lost my mind, I think it was at 310 or something, honestly. So we'll continue playing until this contest is over, and I guess we've spent all the money. All right, Deeper Than the Holler. Randy Travis here on KBOW will bring us into our local news programming.

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1: Good evening. With the information you need at 8:30, I'm Catherine Manns. The news this hour is being brought to you as a service of a Welker Chiropractic. While firefighters battle the Ant Park fire in the Little Belt Mountains, another team is hard at work just down the road. KRTV reported that instead of preparing for winter visitors, Showdown Mountain has transformed its lodge into a support hub, serving hot meals and providing facilities for the approximately 150 firefighters assigned to the fire. The ski area has become a temporary base of operations for the U.S. Forest Service, with fire crews, vehicles, and equipment filling the parking lots and base area as firefighters work to contain the blaze. Preparing three meals a day for dozens of firefighters is no small task, but Showdown Project Manager Luke Jarzecki said the effort is about making sure crews have a warm meal waiting after a long shift on the fire line. According to fire officials, as of this morning, the Ant Park fire sadly is estimated at 387 acres and remains at 0% containment. Firefighters continue constructing fire lines, identifying and containing fire spots or spot fires, and protecting critical infrastructure while taking advantage of cooler temperatures and higher overnight humidity to strengthen containment efforts. The Cascade City County Health Department is facing a significant budget shortfall, with revenue down 33% from last year and the department spending down its cash reserves to keep operating, according to financial reports presented at the department's July Board of Health meeting. KRTV reported that according to financial reports presented at the meeting, revenues as of the end of May stood at $2.28 million, down from $3.4 million during the same period last year. Board members say some grant-funded programs now cost more to operate than they bring in, forcing difficult decisions about which services the department can continue to subsidize. One major decision has already been made. The health department will not reapply for the Healthy Montana Families Grant, which funds home visiting programs like Safe Care and parents as teachers. Officials say they're working with community organizations to take over those services so families do not lose access. Board members acknowledged at the July meeting that the department is serving, effectively spending down years of saved reserves to cover monthly operating costs. Additional financial reviews will determine which grant-funded services can be sustained while the department continues to meet its legally required public health responsibilities. Due to the elevated fire danger in the area, officials with the Butte Silver Bow Fire Department have announced that open burning is closed for the remainder of the season. The Montana Standard reported that an open burning closure prohibits burning debris, yard waste, and other permitted open burns. The spokesperson said it's important to remember that open burning closures and Stage 1 fire restrictions are not the same. Stage 1 fire restrictions, when implemented, are a broader set of restrictions that can limit activities such as campfires, smoking in certain areas, and other ignition sources on public lands. With hot, dry conditions across the region, the public is encouraged to use extreme caution with anything that could start wildfires. KBOW News Time is now 8:31.
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1: Montana is home to some of the country's most important wildlife habitats, but thousands of miles of roads cut across the paths of animals. KRTV reported that the Montana Wildlife and Transportation Partnership tool pinpoints where improvements could have the biggest impact for both wildlife and the people traveling these roads. It's everybody's issue, and everybody shares in this. Tom Martin, the Montana Department of Transportation Environmental Services Bureau Chief, said. Montana has one of the nation's highest wildlife vehicle collisions per capita, according to the Montana Department of Transportation, and that's where the Montana Wildlife and Transportation Partnership comes in. The group, made up of Montana Fish, Wildlife, and Parks, Montana Department of Transportation, and Montanans for Safe Wildlife Passages, have worked for years together to find ways to help mitigate the problems and find solutions. Each roadway is evaluated on five criteria, such as risks to human safety and seasonal habitats for big game. Martin shared this. I'm happy to report that it's already successful. It's already being used as a planning tool. And I also know that there's quite a lot of times when there's underpasses and overpasses, and those accommodations that are considered are typically up to local communities and landowners. And again, they range from fencing projects to underpasses and overpasses. And Montana currently has over 125 wildlife overpasses, though they are quite expensive to accommodate the terrain. But there you go. If we're going to live symbiotically or with some form of cohesion, something has to be done, right? Because if that's why people come to our beautiful state, to view and enjoy the wildlife, certainly not the wildfires. But anyway, 69 and sunny still out there, although waning. It's it's getting a little bit darker earlier, but it's still a little sunny out there. I'm looking out the window and see something. Patchy smoke, mostly clear with a low around 39 tonight. Again, patchy smoke coming in tomorrow. Sunny with a high near 82. And rinse and repeat. Patchy smoke Wednesday night, Thursday morning, Thursday night. But anyway, eventually it does actually look like, according to this forecast and what Jeff had told us earlier, that some of it should push off. And it sounds like there's certainly a lot of individuals that are working hard to create those fire lines and to make sure that we have some safety. All right, with the information you need, I'm a little bit early. At 8:34, I'm Catherine Manns. The news this hour has been brought to you as a service of Welker Chiropractic. You're now up to date on Butte Hometown Station, KBOW.

0: was the Eli Young Band with Even If It Breaks Your Heart here on KBOW. I'll have some more music. Hopefully it won't break your heart after these messages.
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0: All right, I got a George Strait song coming up. It's a recommendation or a request from my good friend Linda, the chair, George Strait, here on KBOW. And she'll be taking some kind of a trair, planes, trains, and automobiles across the country to come and to our lovely state here, to Big Sky Country, and I'm looking forward to seeing her. All right. Here you go, Linda. This one goes out for you.

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Cowboy, Take Me Away by the Chicks here on KBOW. 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

I'm so sorry, folks. I seem to have lost some sound here for a second. And I have Morgan, our program director, coming back in to make sure that I can do it again. We seemed to be fine for a second, and then all of a sudden, it went away. So let's see, without any further ado, if I have a couple of messages before we have some more music on KBOW.

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1: Good evening. With the information you need at 9:30, I'm Catherine Manns. While firefighters battle the Ant Park fire in the Little Belt Mountains, another team is hard at work just down the road. KRTV reports that instead of preparing for winter visitors, Showdown Montana has transformed its lodge into a support hub, serving hot meals and providing facilities for the approximately 150 firefighters assigned to the fire. The ski area has become a temporary base of operations for the U.S. Forest Service, with fire crews, vehicles, and equipment filling the parking lots and base area as firefighters work to contain the blaze. Preparing three meals a day for dozens of firefighters is no small task, but Showdown project manager Luke Jarzecki said the effort is about making sure crews have a warm meal waiting after long shifts on the fire line. According to fire officials, as of this morning, the Ant Park fire is estimated at 387 acres and remains at 0% containment. Firefighters continue constructing fire lines, identifying and containing spot fires, and protecting critical infrastructure while taking advantage of cooler temperatures and higher overnight humidity to strengthen containment efforts. The Cascade City County Health Department is facing a significant budget shortfall, with revenue down 33% from last year, and the department spending down its cash reserves to keep operating, according to financial reports presented at the department's July Board of Health meeting. KRTV reported that according to financial reports presented at the meeting, revenues at the end of May stood at $2.28 million, down from $3.4 million during the same period last year. Board members say some grant-funded programs now just cost more to operate than they bring in, forcing difficult decisions about which services the department can continue to subsidize. One major decision has already been made. The health department will not reapply for the Healthy Montana Families Grant, which funds home visiting programs like Safe Care and parents as teachers. Officials say they're working with community organizations to take over those services so families do not lose access. Due to the elevated fire danger in the area, officials with the Butte Silver Bow Fire Department have announced that open burning is closed for the remainder of the season. The Montana Standard reported that an open burning closure prohibits burning debris, yard waste, and other permitted open burns. A spokesperson said it's important to remember that open burning closures and Stage 1 fire restrictions are not the same. Stage 1 fire restrictions, when implemented, are a broader set of restrictions that can limit activities such as campfires, smoking in certain areas, and other ignition sources on public lands. With hot, dry conditions across the region, the public's encouraged to use extreme caution with anything that could start wildfires. KBOW News Time is now 9:33.
2: 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Whether you're at home or out of town, your hometown station can always be found at KBOW550.net.
1: Montana is home to some of the country's most important wildlife habitats, but thousands of miles of road cut across the paths of these animals. KRTV reports that the Montana Wildlife and Transportation Partnership tool pinpoints where improvements could have the biggest impact for both wildlife and the people traveling the roads. It's everybody's issue and everybody shares in this, Tom Martin, the Montana Department of Transportation Environmental Services Bureau Chief, stated. Also adding, Montana has one of the nation's highest wildlife vehicle collisions per capita. According to the Montana Department of Transportation, that's where the Montana Wildlife and Transportation Partnership comes in. That group is made up of the Montana Fish, Wildlife, and Parks Department, Montana Department of Transportation, and Montanans for Safe Wildlife Passages. And it's worked for years to find ways to help mitigate the problems and find solutions. Each roadway is evaluated on 5 criterion areas, such as risk to human safety and seasonal habitats for big game. Martin added, I'm happy to report that it's already successful. It's already being used as a planning tool. And dare I say, because it's written in this article and quoted, that there's been a lot of accommodations. Montana currently has over 125 wildlife overpasses, and although they're very expensive, there are a lot of different plans and programs and discussions with landowners to include more overpasses and underpasses for the wildlife corridors. 64 degrees and clear, feels like 59 in the mining city. This evening it will remain with some patchy smoke, mostly clear with a low around 39. More smoke in the morning tomorrow. Highs near 82 on Wednesday. And it looks like that kind of rinse and repeat for the next couple of days. Patchy smoke in the morning, mostly clear, but the temperature is not quite as warm as they were at the end of last week and in the weekend. With the information you need at 9:35, I'm Catherine Manns. You're now up to date on Butte's hometown station, KBOW. I'm going to be heading out the door in just a few moments. I had a great time. I'm not here tomorrow. I'm actually at Clark Park during the day. They've got a nice little market going on there. Those of you that don't or haven't been to the Wednesday one, it's kind of not quite the duplication of the Uptown Market on the weekends, but there's music in the park. I believe there's movie night tomorrow night for the first time in a while. It's been kind of hosted in other venues because of the rain and weird extreme weather. But Clark Park here in Butte has a couple of things going on from 4 to 7 or 8 tomorrow, and I will be down there. Love somebody, Morgan Wallen, here on KBOW. Have a great evening.

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1: From ABC News, I'm Wayne Cabot. ABC News tracking primary results tonight from five more states. We project Congressman Wesley Bell will defeat the progressive Congresswoman Cori Bush in their Democrat rematch in Missouri's 1st Congressional District. ABC News Washington Bureau Chief Rick Klein calls it
2: a bit of a surprise. I mean, this is a rematch. Of course, Bell defeated Bush in a primary before, and a lot of money poured in there to try to defend Wesley Bell. Missouri is one of the states that redrew its districts at the behest of Donald Trump. But Missouri is expected to add one to the Republican margin.
1: Another key test for progressives, the Michigan Senate, where Dr. Abdul Al-Sayed has a small early lead over the establishment Democrat Haley Stevens in a state where the count may take a long time. But ABC News projects that John James wins the Republican governor primary there. Even after getting a concerned call from President Trump, Ohio Congressman Max Miller says he'll stay in the race, saying domestic abuse allegations are lies. A man who L.A. sheriffs say had ammo in his pocket and a pistol in his car was arrested Sunday at Trump National Golf Course in L.A. 2 days before Trump's fundraiser there tonight. They say the man was seen taking pictures. Homeland Security says New Jersey ICE detainee Edwin Lopez Cornejo died of cardiac arrest. His family alleging medical negligence at Delaney Hall in Newark. It's the second death at that privately run detention center. And ABC's Armando Garcia reports New Jersey is taking legal action.
3: The state of New Jersey has filed a lawsuit basically saying that GEO Group, the organization, the company rather, that runs Delaney Hall, is not providing adequate access for health inspectors. They also say that there's unsanitary food and drink preparation there. ICE so far has said that all of the facilities and all of the companies that they contract with abide by local laws.
1: ICE ramping up arrests. July was the most ever. You're listening to ABC News.
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1: Health officials in New York's Suffolk County say they have three probable cases of a bacterial illness called rabbit fever, contracted through tick bites.
8: Important to understand here, we typically in the United States see around 200 or so of these cases a year, so this is not abnormal. But what is abnormal is the rise in the number of tick bites. The CDC data shows that this year alone, the number of tick bites is the highest it's been since 2017.
1: ABC News medical contributor Dr. Darian Sutton. Oil prices are dropping on hopes of a deal with Iran, but gas prices are still averaging more than $4 a gallon. Gas Buddy head petroleum analyst Patrick DeHaan says that's because Ukraine's attacks on Russia are also affecting prices.
9: The loss of refining capacity in Russia is problematic because traditionally Russia is a major exporter of product. Without any product to export after those refineries have been knocked offline, that is becoming another pain point that we're going to have to watch very closely in the weeks and months ahead.
1: Brent crude closed at $79 a barrel. McDonald's reported a strong profit in its second quarter, but named a new head of the U.S. market because sales slowed compared to a year ago, the CEO calling out inconsistent execution of promotions across restaurants. Leonardo DiCaprio and Jeff Bezos teaming up on a $200 million initiative to try to revive 100 of the Earth's threatened species. They call it the largest single fund dedicated to that ever. I'm Wayne Cabot, ABC News.
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11: Time for the overnight weather on KBOW. This evening, patchy smoke, mostly clear with a low around 39. More patchy smoke on Wednesday, sunny with a high near 82. And patchy smoke Wednesday night, mostly clear with a low around 47. There is still an air quality alert this week. Patchy smoke on Thursday in the morning, sunny with a high near 88. Mostly clear Thursday night with a low around 51. That was your KBOW.

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1: ABC News, I'm Wayne Cabot. Primary night proving to be a real test for progressive insurgents who campaigned against the Iran war and American military funding for Israel. In a blistering attack after her loss, Missouri progressive Cori Bush slammed her AIPAC-funded incumbent, Wesley Bill.
2: These

0: Israel also factoring into the Michigan Senate race, where progressive Democrat Dr. Abdul El-Sayed is taking on AIPAC-funded establishment candidate Haley Stevens. Before the polls closed in Michigan, election officials warned it would be a long night, with hundreds of thousands of absentee votes to be counted. The Ohio congressman facing an ethics investigation over domestic abuse allegations, Max Miller, says he's innocent and will not quit his campaign even after getting a phone call from President Trump.
1: I reminded him of the same resilience that he had when people told him that he was going to struggle in 2016, and he became the 45th president of the United States.
0: He was on CNN. L.A. sheriffs say an armed suspect was arrested at the Trump National Golf Course while taking pictures Sunday, 2 days before President Trump came for a fundraiser. Her parents' home in Spokane is a pile of ashes, and Chelsea Riley is sickened to hear the wildfire was set.
2: It changes things. It kind of, you know, you could make sense of it when it was an act of God somehow, but now that it's arson, someone did this to our family, and it's hard to wrap our brains around.
0: The Paris

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3: Police in Illinois have taken a teenager into custody as part of a homicide investigation.
4: A 15-year-old has been arrested after a deadly shooting Tuesday night in East St. Louis, Illinois. State police say someone reported a body lying in the road. They say troopers quickly identified a teenager who they found at a home. Investigators say video circulating online appears to show the teen wearing a clown costume. They say the investigation continues.
3: ABC's Chuck Sievertson. Three people were killed in Saturday shooting outside an Inn.

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1: Time for the overnight weather on KBOW. This evening, patchy smoke, mostly clear with a low around 39. More patchy smoke on Wednesday, sunny with a high near 82. And patchy smoke Wednesday night, mostly clear with a low around 47. There is still an air quality alert this week. Patchy smoke on Thursday in the morning, sunny with a high near 88. Mostly clear Thursday night with a low around 51. That was your KBOW weather.

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1: From ABC News, I'm Wayne Cabot. Primary night highlights, former squad member, Progressive Democrat Cori Bush, loses her race to incumbent Congressman Wesley Bell, whom she criticized for being absent, and denounced campaign spending by the pro-Israel AIPAC lobby.
2: This ain't over, y'all. This ain't over. And when I said last time, AIPAC, I'm coming to tear your kingdom down, let's be clear, that kingdom is falling down, and I ain't done.
1: The AIPAC-funded candidate for Michigan Senate in a tight fight tonight with progressive Dr. Abdul Al-Sayed. Republicans hoping to flip a Democratic governor's seat in Kansas choose Ty Masterson, who thanked President Trump for his endorsement.
3: He loves this country. He loves this country. When I got to first meet him in the Oval last year, it was just like, hey, do you want to see the Declaration of Independence? Yes, I do. I want to see that. Because he just was so excited to show us.
1: Todd Blanche's nomination to be Attorney General just got tougher. Susan Collins saying she can't vote for him. The main Republican saying he's eroding the independence of the Justice Department, giving the president, his sons, and the Trump business immunity from IRS audits. Her no vote means Blanche can afford to lose only one other Republican and be confirmed. Intruder at Trump National, L.A. Sheriffs arresting a man they say was armed and might have been casing the place ahead of Trump's fundraiser. An arson suspect is in custody for a Spokane wildfire. Paul Child is the one who turned him in.
4: Saw where the smoke was at and said that SOB started a fire because it was in the exact same spot that he was standing.
1: More than two-thirds of the West is now in drought. And Virginia is reporting the first locally acquired case of dengue. In Virginia, somebody who didn't travel internationally, but was in contact with someone who did and who got infected. You're listening to ABC News.
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1: A Senate Judiciary Subcommittee is tackling artificial intelligence surveillance pricing.
11: Critics say it's just not fair. They feel like it's not fair for a retailer to determine what to charge you based on information like your internet browsing history, where you live, and what you've actually paid for similar goods in the past. Now, there is the Electronic Privacy Information Center. That's a nonprofit that's working to protect people's privacy during this time. And they're saying that this basically threatens affordability in a time where a lot of goods and services are just more expensive than ever.
1: ABC's Melissa Adon. A federal judge has set a March 2027 trial date for the antitrust case challenging the merger of Paramount and Warner Brothers Discovery. Paramount was seeking a November trial. That delay could cost the company, which agreed to pay $650 million to Warner Brothers for every quarter starting in October if the deal didn't close. Sources tell ABC News that federal officials now fear as many as 12 states may have had water and wastewater utilities compromised in cyber attacks.
12: There is no evidence so far of any widespread disruption to water supplies in any of the affected states. But from time to time, certain things have gone offline. Automated systems have gone offline, and the utilities have had to revert to manual controls.
1: ABC's Aaron Katursky on the continuing fears. I'm Wayne Cabot, ABC News.
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6: Time for the overnight weather on KBOW. This evening, patchy smoke, mostly clear with a low around 39. More patchy smoke on Wednesday, sunny with a high near 82. And patchy smoke Wednesday night, mostly clear with a low around 47. There is still an air quality alert this week. Patchy smoke on Thursday in the morning, sunny with a high near 88. Mostly clear Thursday night with a low around 51. That was your KBOW weather.

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0: Shaggy here, the other half of Shaggy. 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
1: From ABC News, I'm Wayne Cabot. Primary night proving to be a real test for progressive insurgents who campaigned against the Iran war and American military funding for Israel. In a blistering attack after her loss, Missouri progressive Cori Bush slammed her AIPAC-funded incumbent, Wesley Bill.
2: These bills that come about where we're sending $3.3 billion for war to Israel, we can't just let that go and nobody say anything about it. When they send more money, when they can't fund UNRWA, but they can fund war, when they can't fund our schools, but they can fund war, when they can't fund health care, but they can fund war, we got to call it out and we got to do something about it.
1: Israel also factoring into the Michigan Senate race, where progressive Democrat Dr. Abdul El-Sayed is taking on AIPAC-funded establishment candidate Haley Stevens. Before the polls closed in Michigan, election officials warned it would be a long night, with hundreds of thousands of absentee votes to be counted. The Ohio congressman facing an ethics investigation over domestic abuse allegations, Max Miller, says he's innocent and will not quit his campaign even after getting a phone call from President Trump.
3: I reminded him of the same resilience that he had when people told him that he was going to struggle in 2016, and he became the 45th president of the United States.
1: He was on CNN. L.A. sheriffs say an armed suspect was arrested at the Trump National Golf Course while taking pictures Sunday, 2 days before President Trump came for a fundraiser. Her parents' home in Spokane is a pile of ashes, and Chelsea Riley is sickened to hear the wildfire was set.
4: It changes things. It kind of, you know, you could make sense of it when it was an act of God somehow, but now that it's arson, someone did this to our family, and it's hard to wrap our brains around.
1: The parasitic stomach bug that has killed two people in Michigan is now in 47 states, infecting more than 10,000 people, with 12,000 cases still suspected. You're listening to ABC News.
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1: Police in Illinois have taken a teenager into custody as part of a homicide investigation.
7: A 15-year-old has been arrested after a deadly shooting Tuesday night in East St. Louis, Illinois. State police say someone reported a body lying in the road. They say troopers quickly identified a teenager who they found at a home. Investigators say video circulating online appears to show the teen wearing a clown costume. They say the investigation continues.
1: ABC's Chuck Sievertson. Three people were killed in Saturday shooting outside an In-N-Out in Idaho, and ABC's Trevor Ault spoke with the man who took action that night.
8: 35-year-old Jordan Salinas tells me he and his girlfriend Emily had just pulled into the parking lot when the shooting began. As hundreds ran for their lives, Jordan drew his semi-automatic pistol and went toward the danger, seen on video repeatedly firing at the shooter. Authorities say an off-duty state trooper also took aim at the suspect, and the pair's heroic actions bought valuable time for people to flee.
9: The investigators say that you probably saved a lot of lives.
10: My goal was to try to help as many people get home.
1: Police say the shooter, 24-year-old Chad Williams, turned the gun on himself. SpaceX posted a loss of $541 million in the second quarter, but that's less than the analysts expected. Maybe Elon Musk should play the Powerball, the jackpot growing to $786 million. I'm Wayne Cabot, ABC News.
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11: Time for the overnight weather on KBOW. This evening, patchy smoke, mostly clear with a low around 39. More patchy smoke on Wednesday, sunny with a high near 82. And patchy smoke Wednesday night, mostly clear with a low around 47. There is still an air quality alert this week. Patchy smoke on Thursday in the morning, sunny with a high near 88. Mostly clear Thursday night with a low around 51. That was your KBOW.

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1: ABC News, I'm Wayne Cabot. Primary night highlights, former squad member, Progressive Democrat Cori Bush, loses her race to incumbent Congressman Wesley Bell, whom she criticized for being absent and denounced campaign spending by the pro-Israel AIPAC lobby.
2: This ain't over, y'all. This ain't over. And when I said last time, AIPAC, I'm coming to tear your kingdom down, let's be clear, that kingdom is falling down and I ain't done.
1: The AIPAC-funded candidate for Michigan Senate in a tight fight tonight with progressive Dr. Abdul Al-Sayed. Republicans hoping to flip a Democratic governor's seat in Kansas choose Ty Masterson, who thanked President Trump for his endorsement.
3: He loves this country. He loves this country. When I got to first meet him in the Oval last year, it was just like, hey, do you want to see the Declaration of Independence? Yes, I do. I want to see that. Because he just was so excited to show us.
1: Todd Blanche's nomination to be Attorney General just got tougher. Susan Collins saying she can't vote for him. The main Republican saying he's eroding the independence of the Justice Department, giving the president, his sons, and the Trump business immunity from IRS audits. Her no vote means Blanche can afford to lose only one other Republican and be confirmed. Intruder at Trump National, L.A. Sheriffs arresting a man they say was armed and might have been casing the place ahead of Trump's fundraiser. An arson suspect is in custody for a Spokane wildfire. Paul Child is the one who turned him in.
4: Saw where the smoke was at. And I said, that OSOB started a fire because it was in the exact same spot that he was standing.
1: More than two-thirds of the West is now in drought. And Virginia is reporting the first locally acquired case of dengue. In Virginia, somebody who didn't

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1: A Senate Judiciary Subcommittee is tackling artificial intelligence surveillance pricing.
2: Critics say it's just not fair. They feel like it's not fair for a retailer to determine what to charge you based on information like your internet browsing history, where you live, and what you've actually paid for similar goods in the past. Now, there is the Electronic Privacy Information Center. That's a nonprofit that's working to protect people's privacy during this time. And they're saying that this basically threatens affordability in a time where a lot of goods and services are just more expensive than ever.
1: ABC's Melissa Adan. The federal judge has set a March 2027 trial date for the antitrust case challenging the merger of Paramount and Warner Brothers Discovery. Paramount was seeking a November trial. That delay could cost the company, which agreed to pay $650 million to Warner Brothers for every quarter starting in October if the deal didn't close. Sources tell ABC News that federal officials now fear as many as 12 states may have had water and wastewater utilities compromised in cyber attacks.
3: There is no evidence so far of any widespread disruption to water supplies in any of the affected states. But from time to time, certain things have gone offline. Automated systems have gone offline, and the utilities have had to revert to manual controls.
1: ABC's Aaron Katursky on the continuing fears. I'm Wayne Cabot, ABC News.
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1: Time for the overnight weather on KBOW. This evening, patchy smoke, mostly clear with a low around 39. More patchy smoke on Wednesday, sunny with a high near 82. And patchy smoke Wednesday night, mostly clear with a low around 47. There is still an air quality alert this week. Patchy smoke on Thursday in the morning, sunny with a high near 88. Mostly clear Thursday night with a low around 51. That was your KBOW weather.

0: 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We'll see you then, but for now, keep on enjoying your favorite country music hits.
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1: From ABC News, I'm Wayne Cabot. Primary night proving to be a real test for progressive insurgents who campaigned against

funded incumbent Wesley Bell. These big

0: Israel also factoring into the Michigan Senate race, where progressive Democrat Dr. Abdul El-Sayed is taking on AIPAC-funded establishment candidate Haley Stevens. Before the polls closed in Michigan, election officials warned it would be a long night, with hundreds of thousands of absentee votes to be counted. The Ohio congressman facing an ethics investigation over domestic abuse allegations, Max Miller, says he's innocent and will not quit his campaign even after getting a phone call from President Trump.
1: I reminded him of the same resilience that he had when people told him that he was going to struggle in 2016, and he became the 45th president of the United States.
0: He was on CNN. L.A. sheriffs say an armed suspect was arrested at the Trump National Golf Course while taking pictures Sunday, 2 days before President Trump came for a fundraiser. Her parents' home in Spokane is a pile of ashes, and Chelsea Riley is sickened to hear the wildfire was set.
2: It changes things. It kind of, you know, you could make sense of it when it was an act of God somehow, but now that it's arson, someone did this to our family, and it's hard to wrap our brains around.
0: The parasitic stomach bug that

0: help as many people get home.
1: Police say the shooter, 24-year-old Chad Williams, turned the gun on himself. SpaceX posted a loss of $541 million in the second quarter, but that's less

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1: Time for the overnight weather on KBOW. This evening, patchy smoke, mostly clear with a low around 39. More patchy smoke on Wednesday, sunny with a high near 82. And patchy smoke Wednesday night, mostly clear with a low around 47. There is still an air quality alert this week. Patchy smoke on Thursday in the morning, sunny with a high near 88. Mostly clear Thursday night with a low around 51. That was your KBOW weather.

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1: From ABC News, I'm Sherry Preston. Still counting the votes from a key primary race in Michigan.
2: We knew that this was going to be a close race, and that's exactly what we've got.
1: Moderate Democrat Haley Stevens running for Senate, facing off against progressive Abdul El-Sayed.
3: All right, y'all. Money out of? Money in your? Medicare for? All right, y'all. Look, I wish I could tell you that I was declaring victory right about now. Turns out it takes a long time to count some votes in Michigan.
1: The race, not only critical for potential control of the Senate, but also seen as a signal for the future of the Democratic Party. Todd Blanche's path to being named Attorney General getting narrower. Republican Senator Susan Collins now says she's a no vote.
4: Collins' opposition is not enough to sink Blanche's nomination, but it does create a very narrow margin for Blanche. With Senator Mitch McConnell still absent, Blanche can only afford to lose two total Republican votes. The news comes hours after Blanche cleared a key vote in the Senate Judiciary Committee by winning over the support of two Republican holdouts. Ahead of a vote before the full Senate, Blanche now needs to convince about a half dozen skeptical Republicans that he's the right man for the job. Peter Harlambous, ABC News.
1: Still no deal yet on reopening the Strait of Hormuz, President Trump saying last night.
5: Could happen. Tomorrow or the next day. A lot of progress has been made.
1: The U.S. reportedly involved in talks with Iran and Oman. Russian missiles and drones blamed for at least 17 deaths in Ukraine in one drone attack captured on video targeting one man, a street vendor. ABC's Tom Sophie Burridge.
6: A drone buzzing as the man frantically runs around his van, desperately trying to escape. That drone tracking his every move. In an instant, the man ducks for cover, the drone suddenly diving, exploding into a ball of flames. Incredibly, he survives.
1: With a concussion and several shrapnel wounds. 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
1: A teenager from Illinois is now facing charges in a deadly crime. ABC's Chuck Sievertson.
9: A 15-year-old has been arrested after a deadly shooting Tuesday night in East St. Louis, Illinois. State police say someone reported a body lying in the road. They say troopers quickly identified a teenager who they found at a home. Investigators say video circulating online appears to show the teen wearing a clown costume. They say the investigation continues.
1: The man arrested in Washington State, accused of setting a devastating wildfire, now being held on $1 million bond. Investigators are still trying to track the source of the cyber attacks on water systems, with more saying they may have been hit. Here's ABC's Aaron Katursky.
10: Sources tell ABC News that federal officials now fear as many as 12 additional states may have had water and wastewater utilities compromised in these cyber attacks. Iran remains the prime suspect, but federal officials are still trying to figure out if it was indeed Iran or maybe some other state actor mimicking how Iran would go about doing this kind of a hack in order to provoke some kind of a response from the United States.
1: Virtually anywhere you look, home prices are going up. The National Association of Realtors now says prices were higher in 80% of metro markets across the country from April through June, the Northeast leading the way with increases of nearly 4%. I'm Sherry Preston, ABC News.
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11: Time for the overnight weather on KBOW. This evening, patchy smoke, mostly clear with a low around 39. More patchy smoke on Wednesday, sunny with a high near 82. And patchy smoke Wednesday night, mostly clear with a low around 47. There is still an air quality alert this week. Patchy smoke on Thursday in the morning, sunny with a high near 88. Mostly clear Thursday night with a low around 51. That was your KBOW.

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1: From ABC News, I'm Sherry Preston. Tight race in Michigan. Progressive Democratic Senate candidate Dr. Abdul El-Sayed addressing his supporters early this morning, saying he wished he was declaring victory, but reflecting on the movement he and his campaign were able to build despite a major difference in fundraising.
2: We didn't know that they were going to outspend us $11 to $1. And yet we're still standing.
1: His opponent, moderate Haley Stevens, had the backing of the Democratic Party and millions in outside money.
3: We got to wake up and be ready to go, because if we are going to win this thing, which we are, we are going to have to get ready and show Mike Rogers what a little stick it to him looks like.
1: The open Senate seat seen as crucial to the Democrats in November. Former so-called squad member Congresswoman Cori Bush from St. Louis losing to incumbent Wesley Bell in another tight race. A potential security threat for President Trump. A man arrested at a Trump golf course in California ahead of the president's visit to Los Angeles this week.
4: Authorities detained the suspect, identified as 38-year-old Janine John Taylor. They say they found hollow point ammunition in his pants pocket and a loaded pistol in his vehicle. Also saying a search of his home in Downey, California revealed an illegally modified AR-style rifle, body armor, radio signal devices, and multiple notebooks containing what officials described as concerning statements.
1: ABC's Sophie Flay. Anger in Spokane, Washington, after a 37-year-old man was arrested for starting one of the fires that wiped out hundreds of homes. Chelsea Riley's parents lost everything.
5: It changes things. It kind of, you know, you could make sense of it when it was an act of God somehow, but now that it's arson, someone did this to our family, and it's hard to wrap our brains around.
1: Aaron Farinacci is being held on $1 million bail. 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
1: Smoke from Canadian wildfires made life difficult earlier this summer for people in the Midwest and the Northeast. Well, now, ABC News Chief Meteorologist Ginger Zee says it's the West Coast's turn to deal with hazy skies caused by all that smoke.
8: Wenatchee, Washington, which is near the Cascades, had an AQI, air quality index, of over 800. That's nearly three times the hazardous level, which is just terrible. And that's why you see so many air quality alert from Seattle to Portland, the entire state of Colorado.
1: A mom who's a deputy city commissioner of public safety in suburban Mount Vernon, New York, now under arrest for allegedly being in the getaway driver for her son, who's accused of shooting a New York City gang member earlier this summer. The details from ABC's Chuck Sievertson.
9: Jennifer Lackard's 20-year-old son, Chase, is accused of opening fire from a vehicle June 29th in New York City behind the Bronx Criminal Courthouse. Nobody was wounded. The mom, a deputy commissioner of public safety in nearby Mount Vernon, New York, has been fired, says the city. At a arraignment, her defense lawyer says Lackard
10: dedicated her professional life to the health and healing of impacted communities.
9: Both face charges including attempted murder. Mom pleads not guilty. Bail's $75,000.
1: In its first ever earnings call as a publicly traded company, SpaceX posted a loss of over $540 million. Revenues did come in at $7.8 billion, driven mostly by its Starlink communications service. I'm Sherry Preston, ABC News.
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11: Time for the overnight weather on KBOW. This evening, patchy smoke, mostly clear with a low around 39. More patchy smoke on Wednesday, sunny with a high near 82. And patchy smoke Wednesday night, mostly clear with a low around 47. There is still an air quality alert this week. Patchy smoke on Thursday in the morning, sunny with a high near 88. Mostly clear Thursday night with a low around 51. That was your KBOW.

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4: Smoke them if you got them. ABC's Jim Ryan says cigarettes are losing favor among younger Americans, but you know what isn't? Weed.
5: The government's annual report on substance use and addiction found that about 36 million Americans considered themselves tobacco users in 2025, but nearly 44 million used marijuana over the same period. And increasingly, nicotine isn't being smoked, but loaded as liquid into e-cigarettes. 29 million Americans reported regular nicotine vaping last year.
4: Federal officials tell ABC News they now fear as many as a dozen states may have had water and wastewater utilities compromised by cyber attacks. That could be coming from Iran. Here's ABC Chief Investigative Reporter Josh Margolin.
6: We know that American intelligence has been clear that their fear is that an attack, a military attack on Iran, as we've done, would lead to a military response, but also lead to a cyber response, because Iran, as what's been called a state sponsor of terror, and as a smaller country that would want to hurt the United States, a bigger country with a bigger military, that they would engage in what's called asymmetrical warfare.
4: A new legal fight on behalf of Amazon delivery drivers who say they deliver far more packages but make far less money than those who drive and deliver for the Postal Service, UPS and FedEx. Amazon recently surpassed the U.S. Post Office to become the largest delivery provider in the country. This is ABC News.
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8: 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We are right there, so close to the weekend. Oh, hopefully your Tuesday was good, and I'll be back with your weather forecast, and that will be a service from Big Brothers, Big Sisters.
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8: And taking a look at your weather forecast for today, as we're going to see the areas of smoke, and we'll have those sunny skies with high around 83. Tonight, we'll still have the areas of smoke, mostly clear skies afterwards with a low around 48. And for your Thursday, areas of smoke, some sunny skies, and a high around 88 degrees. Currently outside the mining city, we do have a little bit of haze and some clouds as well. 42 degrees is our current temperature. 36 degrees in Wise River, 40 degrees in Phillipsburg, 41 degrees in Dillon and Deer Lodge, 48 degrees in Helena, 43 degrees in Melrose and Anaconda, 39 degrees in Three Forks, and Boulder has a temperature of 53 degrees. And that is your weather forecast right here on your hometown station, KBOW, a service of Big Brothers, Big Sisters.
10: Uh-oh, guess what day it is? 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Huh? Anybody? Julie, hey, guess what day it is? Oh, come on, I know you can hear me. Mike, what day is it, Mike? Leslie, guess what today is?
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0: 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Well, later on today, I'll be giving you the opportunity to walk away with those 25 scratch-off tickets for playing the Big Spin right here on your hometown station. 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
0: 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The event will be split into two sessions on Wednesday, August 5th. 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And on this Wednesday morning, it is Old Dominion with that hotel key.

0: KBOW, your hometown station for this Wednesday morning. It is now time to check in with staff meteorologist Jeff Womack as he explains what's happening with our weather for today and the remainder of the week. And that will be a service from Dr. Cheddar, a Big Sky Eye Physicians.
1: High pressure in the driver's seat for us once again, and we will continue to be on the dry side, unfortunately. And also, looking at the winds to pick back up as a cool front does try to come in on Friday. That's going to shave off a couple of degrees for us, but it will be on the dry side. A little bit of monsoon moisture tries to make its way back into the west, but the closest it gets to our area, probably looking like eastern Idaho. And then going into next week, where you're in for more of a dry ride. Some of the hottest temperatures still yet to come as we go through the end of the week here, Friday and on into Saturday once again. But then by Sunday and Monday, we're going to start to see that heat ease back just a little bit. Looking around the country here, most of the storm activity is going to be around parts of the Four Corners into Missouri today, and also in throughout the Illinois-Chicago area, if you might have travel plans that way. Meantime, the heat continues to boil up across the west into the southwest, and we're still going to get our fair share of that, anywhere from 10 degrees to 15 degrees above normal as we look to close out the week and go into the weekend. We'll take a look at the rest of the forecast details rolling your way next.
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1: Anaconda air quality alerts continue. We got a high temperature today of 84, 49 overnight, 90 back for us on Thursday, and then mid-90s both Friday and Saturday. Sunday will shave off a few degrees around that dry cold front, but problem is that front moves in. That wind is going to increase the fire danger headed into next week. Next week, we'll be at 88 late on Monday and then 87 for us again on Tuesday. And then for Deer Lodge, air quality alerts continue, 83, 46 overnight, near 90 on Thursday. Then the simmering heat Friday and Saturday. Hopefully, the air quality going to be a little better by that time. It'll still be hazy, though. 94 on Friday, Saturday 93, low 90s on Sunday. And then for Whitehall, we can expect 87, smoky skies, 50 overnight tonight. The heat comes back Thursday with 93, but close to triple digits both Friday and Saturday, and then mid-90s for us as we get into Sunday. Here in Butte, air quality alerts again today, and I believe they'll be here again tomorrow. 83 today, 48 overnight, and then 88 late on Thursday with 90s back on Friday, 92 for Saturday, low 90s on Sunday. Dry, cool front brings us 80s into Monday, and then mid-80s on Tuesday. I'm meteorologist Jeff Womack. That's the KBOW Copper 94 weather.
0: And thanks, Jeff. Currently outside the mining city, we do have a little bit of haze, and we are sitting with a temperature of 43 degrees. 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
0: With the information you need, I'm Keith Valentine. The News This Hour is a service from Anaconda Realty. Due to the elevated fire danger in the area, officials within the Butte Silver Bow Fire Department have announced that open burning is closed for the remainder of the season. The Montana Standard did report that open burning closure prohibits burning debris, yard waste, and other permitted open burns. A spokesperson said it's important to remember that open burning closures and Stage 1 fire restrictions are not the same. Stage 1 fire restrictions, when implemented, are a broader set of restrictions that can limit activities such as a campfire, smoking in certain areas, and other ignition sources on public lands. With hot, dry conditions across the region, the public is encouraged to use extreme caution when anything that could start wildfires. While firefighters battle the Ant Park fire in the Little Belt Mountains. Another team is hard at work just down the road. KRTV did report that instead of preparing for winter visitors, Showdown Montana has transformed its lodge into a support hub, serving hot meals and providing facilities for the approximately 150 firefighters assigned to the fire. The ski area has become a temporary base of operations for the U.S. Forest Service, with fire crews, vehicles, and equipment filling the parking lots and base areas as firefighters work to contain the blaze. Preparing three meals a day for dozens of firefighters is no small task, but Showdown project manager Luce Skrzewski said the effort is about making sure crews have a warm meal waiting after long shifts on the fire line. According to the fire officials, as of Tuesday morning, the Ant Park fire was estimated at 387 acres and remains at 0% containment. Firefighters continue construction fire line identity and containing the spot fires and protecting critical infrastructure while taking advantage of cooler temperatures and higher overnight humidity to strengthen containment efforts. The Cascade City County Health Department is facing a significant budget shortfall, with revenue down 33% from last year, and the department spreading down its cash reserves to keep operating, according to financial reports presented at the department's July Board of Health meeting. KRTV did report that, according to financial reports presented at the meeting, revenues as the end of May stood at $2.28 million, down from $3.4 million during the same period last year. Board members say some grant-funded programs now cost more to operate than they bring in, forcing difficult decisions about which services the department can continue to subsidize. One major decision has already been made. The health department will not reapply for the weekly or the Healthy Montana Families grant, which funds home visiting programs like Safe Care and Parents as Teachers. Officials say they are working with community organizations to take over those services so families do not lose access. Board members acknowledged at the July meeting that the department is effectively spending down years of saved reserves to cover monthly operating costs. Additional financial reviews will determine which grant-funded services can be sustained while the department continues to meet its legally required public health responsibilities. KBOW News Time, 6:32.
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0: Due to the elevated fire danger in the area, officials with the Butte Silver Bow of Montana is home to some of the county's most important wildlife habitats, but thousands of miles of roads cut across the paths of animals. KRTV reports that the Montana Wildlife and Transportation Partnership tool pinpoints where improvements could have the biggest impact for both wildlife and the people traveling these roads. Montana has one of the nation's highest wildlife vehicle collisions per capita, according to MDT, and that's where the Montana Wildlife and Transportation Partnership does come in. The group, made up of Montana Fish, Wildlife Parks, Montana Department of Transportation, and the Montana for Safe Wildlife Passages, has worked for years to find ways to help mitigate the problems and find solutions. Each roadway is evaluated on five areas, such as the risk to human safety and seasonal habitats for big game. With the information you need, I'm Keith Valentine. You're now up to date on your hometown station, KBOW. The news this hour, a service from Anaconda Realty.

0: KBOW, your hometown station, and on this Wednesday morning, I'll be back with the Belmont Senior Center menu and the Metcalf menu in Anaconda right after this.
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3: It's time now for our morning market report. I'm Colton Young on the Northern Ag Network. Daniel Doctor of Colfax, North Dakota, was ordered to surrender to jail yesterday following being sentenced in Southeast District Court in Richland County for the theft of over 130 head of cattle. Doctor did plead guilty back on July 30th to four counts of unlawful transport of livestock from the state. North Dakota Stockmen's Association President Randy Schmidt said that when someone steals cattle, they're stealing from families and businesses that depend on those animals, noting the association is grateful to everyone involved in ensuring justice was served. The Montana Department of Livestock has moved to suspend the operating license of Meadow Gold's Billings Milk Processing Plant due to violations of federal dairy sanitation standards. According to the Department of Livestock, the proposed suspension is based on repeated violations of pasteurized milk ordinance. State officials identified multiple areas of noncompliance back on July 31st. Now, the Dairy Farmers of America group stated last Wednesday the milk quality problems have been addressed and fixed, but the Department of Livestock stated this is not the case. Officials have reported no production stoppage beyond what was required during inspections, and the department said they're not aware of any credible reports of illness linked to the milk spoilage issues.
4: And we're back, looking at another lopsided matchup, Jim. Today we have a combine taking on a train.
5: Yeah, that heavy train is about 1,000 times heavier than the combine. No competition there.
4: Right, especially given that it'll take at least a mile to stop that train.
5: That's 18 football fields.
6: It's no contest. Every day, people are injured or killed trying to beat a train at rail crossings. See tracks, think train.
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3: Winter wheat harvest continues to make headway across much of the Northwest. However, USDA meteorologist Brad Rippey shared that recent wildfires and heavy smoke conditions have provided some challenges.
10: We have seen smoky conditions and a lot of wildfires in some of our interior northwestern winter wheat production areas, and that has certainly been a bit of a hindrance to harvest at times due to air quality issues, heavy smoke, and wildfire concerns. That said, though, we are still seeing some progress. In Montana, advancing to 29% complete. That is behind the five-year average of 39%. And then in hard-hit Washington State, with the wildfires reaching the halfway mark on the winter wheat harvest, that is slightly ahead of the five-year average.
3: Sugar producers and industry leaders are gathering this week in Colorado for the International Sweetener Symposium. As the symposium comes at a critical time in the sugar industry, with high input costs, disease, and trade challenges pressuring producers. Carlin Unger, the U.S. Sugar Program Manager at the U.S. Department of Agriculture, noted that the U.S. started 2026 with the highest stocks of sugar on record, which is attributed to the outdated over-quota sugar tariffs. Unger said these tariffs were set back in 2000 and are no longer prohibitive. This is one of the many challenges that will be discussed at the International Sweetener Symposium this week in Colorado.
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11: Here's to the early risers and the daily grinders. 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
3: Overall, Tuesday was a fairly impressive day of trade for the cattle markets as traders were able to find support from higher boxed beef values on Monday to push the contracts several dollars higher. Now, we did see the choice cutouts Monday climb upwards of $5. Yesterday, they were able to tack on $2.92, now sitting at $3.6965. Select was up $2 to $3.465. With demand showing strong improvement here this week, traders are hopeful to see higher cash prices come in. We haven't seen any bids quite surfaced yet, but some asking prices in Nebraska are showing dress bids at $3.68, which would be $3 better than last week's averages. Over to the board, we did see August feeder cattle tack on $3.37 up to $3.51.20. September was $3.60 better to $3.46.15. August live cattle were up 85 cents at $2.31.95. October $1.17 better at $2.27.90. The cash market will likely be the main driving factor for the futures the rest of this week, as packers can't afford to be short bought if we continue to see demand climb here before Labor Day weekend. Now, Cattle Country Video Auction kicked off their Oregon Trail Classic sale yesterday in Nebraska. Prices for yearlings, they were record hot, starting with some steer lots. Light 8-weight yearling steers for August delivery out of Wyoming brought $399. Heavy 8-weights, $359 to $372. Light 9-weights averaged $356. And 1,000-pound steers out of Wyoming sold for $340. The heifer mates were not too far off. Light 8-weight heifers brought $340. Heavy 8-weights, $341 up to $347.
12: I'm Terry Punt, a split estate rancher in southeast Montana. A pending new proposal would stop the BLM from notifying split estate landowners like me when offering a lease to drill oil and gas beneath our property. 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
3: 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Overall, Tuesday was a disappointing trade day for the grain markets as row crop futures couldn't build off of momentum from Monday's crop progress and conditions report that did show steady to worsening conditions. Now, peace talks in the Middle East have led to a sharp decline in crude oil and energy prices so far this week, which has provided a fair amount of negative pressure to the row crops and wheat futures. September corn contracts yesterday closed the day down 7 cents at 4.42 1/4. December corn was off another 7 cents at 4.65 1/2. August soybeans, they dropped 13 3/4 cents down to 11.55. September soybeans down 15 pennies at 11.59. Now, the wheat markets, they did fall to energy prices as well on Tuesday. Fundamentally, U.S. wheat markets are seeing pressure from weakened global demand. But as strikes continue in the Black Sea region, commitments for U.S. wheat might see some improvement in the near future. September Kansas City hard red winter wheat fell 10 cents Tuesday down to 7.07. December was off 9.5 cents to 7.24.50. September Minneapolis spring wheat a dime lower at 6.84. December also down 10 at 7.09, with September Chicago wheat falling 12.5 cents to 6.38.50. That's today's Morning Market Report from the Northern Ag Network.
0: And that is your Morning Market Report, a service from the People's Bank, KBOW Butte, Montana.
14: From ABC News, I'm Sherry Preston. President Trump still insisting that the Strait of Hormuz will be open soon.
15: Could happen. Tomorrow or the next day. A lot of progress has been made.
14: And that was last night as the president was headed to Las Vegas from California. The markets opened this hour with oil prices slightly higher. On Tuesday, there were just 8 crossings through the Strait of Hormuz and only 9 the day before that. ABC's Matt Rivers is in Amman, Jordan.
16: No word yet from Iranian leadership yet, but Iran has said repeatedly it would not agree to any deal that returns the Strait to that open, unrestricted, toll-free way it operated before this war began. Meanwhile, things remain very tense in both the Strait of Hormuz and the nearby Red Sea. Overnight, Houthi rebels in Yemen saying they fired missiles at a Saudi tanker in the Red Sea after we saw 2 more ships targeted on Tuesday.
14: At the president's California Golf Club, an arrest, says ABC's Kana Whitworth.
17: Troubling allegations against a California man now facing state and federal charges after police say he was found with a loaded weapon at President Trump's golf course near Los Angeles. 38-year-old Janine John Taley was said to be acting suspiciously on the grounds of Trump National Golf Course on July 31st, wearing an earpiece, taking pictures and videos, appearing to monitor security planning activities.
14: In the Democratic primary for Michigan's open Senate seat, progressive Abdul El-Sayed is claiming victory. However, the numbers are still very close. El-Sayed's opponent, moderate Haley Stevens, telling her supporters last night,
18: "We knew that this was going to be a close race. And that's exactly what we've got."
14: Ohio Republican Congressman Max Miller vowing he's not leaving his reelection race despite allegations that he abused his ex-wife and their daughter. Singer Barry Manilow abruptly canceling his concert in Kentucky last night. The same show was postponed back in March during his treatment for lung cancer. You're listening to ABC News.
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14: For the first time in many years, the Red Cross has put out a call for help. They say blood donations are near an all-time low and they need donors. So now one state is stepping up, offering booze for blood.
27: The Rhode Island Blood Center is offering a voucher for a free pint of beer if you donate a pint of blood. Donations nationwide are low because of bad weather and foodborne illnesses.
14: ABC's Hannah Batah, the Red Cross says it has particular need for type O blood. A new legal battle is being fought on behalf of Amazon delivery drivers. ABC Sophie Flay has that.
28: New Jersey is suing, accusing the company of illegally driving down the pay and working conditions of thousands of delivery drivers. Those drivers show up in Amazon vans, wearing Amazon vests, carrying boxes with the Amazon logo. But most of them don't actually work for Amazon. They work for small contractors, which the company calls delivery service partners. But the lawsuit claims those partners are entirely dependent on Amazon to survive, and claims the company uses that power to control their routes, their hiring, and their pay, while crushing any attempt by workers to unionize.
14: First, it's lettuce from Taco Bell linked to that cyclosporiasis outbreak. Now, new worries about jalapenos at some Chipotle restaurants. Health officials are investigating whether they could be linked to a salmonella outbreak in Minnesota. The company says it's pulled jalapenos from several of its locations. More than 100 people have gotten sick so far. Sherry Preston, ABC News.
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0: 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And now, taking a look at your weather forecast for today, as we'll see the areas of smoke, and we'll also have those sunny skies with a high around 83 degrees. Tonight, more areas of smoke, mostly clear skies afterwards with a low around 48. And for your Thursday, we'll have some areas of smoke with some sunny skies and a high around 88 degrees. Currently outside the mining city, we do have some haze in the air and we are sitting with a temperature of 41 degrees. 37 degrees in Wise River, 40 degrees in Phillipsburg, 42 degrees in Dillon and Deer Lodge, 43 degrees in Melrose, 45 degrees in Anaconda, 54 degrees in Boulder, 44 degrees in Basin, and 47 degrees in Helena. And that's your weather forecast right here on your hometown station, KBOW.
1: Like, I don't know what gallivanting means. Didn't want me doing that. 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
2: Okay.
1: Stop it. You're gallivanting. I told you not to do this.
4: My friend's like, where are you going on vacation?
5: I think we're going to Tarnation.
4: Mom's going to blast us there in the middle of next week, she said. Oh, then we're going to Kingdom Come.
5: Yeah.
4: I think that's a water park in Ohio.
5: It's a mom word, dawdle.
4: They don't like when we dawdle. You're dawdling. Quit dawdling. Don't dilly-dally. Don't lollygag.
5: That sounds like you're choking on a sucker.
4: That's what lollygag.

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0: 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The event will be split into two sessions on Wednesday, August 5th. 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

0: is brewing up good times at the original Mine Yard on Saturday, August 22nd during Rhythm and Brews. 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
1: And let's see what happened on this day, August 5th. 1833, the village of Chicago was incorporated. The population was approximately 250. 1861, the U.S. federal government levied its first income tax. The tax was 3% of all incomes over $800. The wartime measure was rescinded in 1872. 1914, the first electric traffic signal lights were installed in Cleveland, Ohio. 1921, the first play-by-play broadcast of a baseball game was done by Harold Arlen. KDKA Radio in Pittsburgh, Pennsylvania, described the action between the Pirates and Philadelphia. 1921, the cartoon On the Road to Moscow by Roland Kirby was published in the New York World. It was the first cartoon to win a Pulitzer Prize. 1923, Henry Sullivan became the first American to swim across the English Channel. 1924, in the New York Daily News, debuted the comic strip Little Orphan Annie by Harold Gray. 1960, for the first time, two Major League Baseball club traded managers. Detroit traded Jimmy Dykes for Cleveland's Joe Gordon. 1966, in New York, groundbreaking for the construction of the original World Trade Center began. 1974, U.S. President Nixon said that he expected to be impeached. Nixon had ordered the investigation into the Watergate break-in to halt. 1984, Toronto's Cliff Johnson set a Major League Baseball record by hitting the 19th pinch hit home run in his career. And, of course, being today, August the 5th, well, it is your birthday. A big happy birthday goes out to you from all of us right here on your hometown station, KBOW. You're also celebrating your birthday with actress Olivia Holt. She is 29 years old today. Actress Josie Tada is 25 years old today. Actor Jesse Williams is 45 years old today. And you're also celebrating your birthday with actor Mark Strong. He is 63 years old today. Actress Janet McTeer is 65 years old today. And you're also celebrating your birthday with basketball player Patrick Ewing. He is 64 years old today. And actor Ray Farron. He is 53. And singer Terry Clark. She is 58 years old today. A big happy birthday goes out to them, but especially to you on this day of oysters. Can have some like clam chowder. That's okay, right? Or, yeah, you can enjoy some oysters. Anyway, it's your special day. However you want to celebrate it, go ahead and do that. Right here from your hometown station, KBOW. Happy birthday once again. Let's hear from the birthday girl, 58 years of age, Miss Terry Clark, and that poor, poor, pitiful me right here on your hometown station, KBOW. Your time capsule, a service of Big Brothers, Big Sisters.

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3: High pressure in the driver's seat for us once again, and we will continue to be on the dry side, unfortunately. And also, looking at the winds to pick back up as a cool front does try to come in on Friday. That's going to shave off a couple of degrees for us, but it will be on the dry side. A little bit of monsoon moisture tries to make its way back into the west, but the closest it gets to our area, probably looking like eastern Idaho. And then going into next week, where you're in for more of a dry ride. Some of the hottest temperatures still yet to come as we go through the end of the week here, Friday and on into Saturday once again. But then by Sunday and Monday, we're going to start to see that heat ease back just a little bit. Looking around the country here, most of the storm activity is going to be around parts of the Four Corners into Missouri today, and also in throughout the Illinois-Chicago area, if you might have travel plans that way. Meantime, the heat continues to boil up across the west into the southwest, and we're still going to get our fair share of that, anywhere from 10 degrees to 15 degrees above normal as we look to close out the week and go into the weekend. We'll take a look at the rest of the forecast details rolling your way next.
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3: Anaconda air quality alerts continue. We got a high temperature today of 84, 49 overnight, 90 back for us on Thursday, and then mid-90s both Friday and Saturday. Sunday will shave off a few degrees around that dry cold front, but problem is that front moves in. That wind is going to increase the fire danger headed into next week. Next week, we'll be at 88 late on Monday, and then 87 for us again on Tuesday. And then for Deer Lodge, air quality alerts continue, 83, 46 overnight, near 90 on Thursday. Then the simmering heat Friday and Saturday. Hopefully the air quality going to be a little better by that time. It'll still be hazy though. 94 on Friday, Saturday 93, low 90s on Sunday. And then for Whitehall, we can expect 87, smoky skies, 50 overnight tonight. The heat comes back Thursday with 93, but close to triple digits both Friday and Saturday, and then mid-90s for us as we get into Sunday. Here in Butte, air quality alerts again today, and I believe they'll be here again tomorrow. 83 today, 48 overnight. And then 88 late on Thursday with 90s back on Friday, 92 for Saturday, low 90s on Sunday. Dry, cool front brings us 80s into Monday and then mid-80s on Tuesday. I'm meteorologist Jeff Womack. That's the KBOW Copper 94 weather.
1: And thanks, Jeff. Currently outside the mining city, we do have the haze in the air, and that we are with a temperature of 43 degrees. 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
1: With the information you need, I'm Keith Valentine. The news is ours, a service of Thriftway Superstops. They are your one-stop shop and casino-free zone. A Missoula man has pled guilty to federal drug trafficking and firearm charges after investigators say he trafficked fentanyl and led officers on a high-speed chase. NBC Montana did the report that federal prosecutors say 35-year-old Winton Ryan McGee admitted to possessing fentanyl with intent to distribute and possessing a firearm in furtherance of a drug trafficking crime. According to court documents, investigators learned McGee was traveling to Washington to buy fentanyl to sell in the Missoula area. During a search in the hotel room in February, agents found a handgun, scales, plastic baggies, and other items associated with drug distribution. 2 months later, authorities say McGee fled from officers during a traffic stop on Interstate 90, leading them on a high-speed chase through a Missoula neighborhood before crashing. Investigators say they found drugs, needles, and other evidence of drug trafficking inside the vehicle. McGee faces a mandatory minimum sentence of 15 years in federal prison if sentenced on both convictions. His sentencing is scheduled for October 30th. New data from HRDC shows homelessness in Bozeman is down for the first time in years. Bozeman continues to struggle with housing affordability and a growing homeless population. However, new numbers show support services are helping to reverse that trend by 25%. This year, homelessness declined from 523 to 394 people. Advocates say the improvement is likely tied to a combination of expanded housing resources, support programs, and community partnerships aimed at helping people find stable housing. NBC Montana did report that HRDC says continuous investments in affordable housing and support services will be critical to ensure the downward trend continues in the years ahead. Kalispell police responded to a welfare check on July 31st and found a deceased adult woman inside the residence. The death of Julie Bradner, 62, from Kalispell, is now being investigated as suspicious due to circumstances officers encountered. NBC Montana did report that officials say there is no known threat to the public, and anyone with information that may be relevant to the investigation can call the Kalispell Police Department at 406-758-7780. KBOW News Time, 7:32.
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1: With the new school year just weeks away, those entrusted with keeping our children safe are hard at working, preparing, and learning from experts. The 7th annual Jeremy Bullock Safe School Summit kicked off Tuesday and runs through today at Butte High School, featuring workshops and opportunities for collaborative learning with the goal of creating safe and supportive school environments. Today, school safety recognition awards will be handed out, celebrating those who have made significant contributions to school safety. The summit was established in memory of Jeremy Bullock, who was fatally shot on April 12, 1994 on the school playground at Margaret Leary Elementary School in Butte. This year's keynote speakers was Rachel's Challenge CEO Christy Krings. Rachel's Challenge is a nonprofit created in memory of Rachel Scott, the first victim of the Columbine school shooting. Rachel's Challenge works throughout the country to strengthen school safety in multiple ways. NBC Montana did report that through a partnership between the Jeremy Bullock Memorial Trust and the Butte School District, $40,000 in seed funding is being provided to help strengthen safety at Butte High. Exhibitors at this year's summit are challenged to find innovative solutions to improve safety at the facility. With the information you need, I'm Keith Valentine. You are now up to date on your hometown station, KBOW. The news this hour is a service from Thriftway Superstops. They are your one-stop shop and casino

0: KBOW, your hometown station, on this Wednesday morning. All right, let's do it. 25 of those scratch-off tickets, they could be yours. 494-7500. 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
0: 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All right. Well, I lost Cindy somehow. So, Cindy, if you could just give me a call back because she was caller number 8. All right. We'll play the big spin with Cindy when she does give me a call back right after this from Kane Brown.

0: 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And on the line, I've got Cindy. How are you doing today?
1: Good. How are you?
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0: Oh.
1: Oh, I was going to pick that too.
0: Well, you know, when you second guess yourself, sometimes. But thank you, Cindy, for playing. You get to play again since you did not walk away with the 25 scratch-off tickets, all right?
1: Okay, thanks. Have a great day.
0: You too. Thank you so much. Well, Cindy does not walk away with the 25 scratch-off tickets. Oh, man. Ouch. All right. Well, 30 of those scratch-off tickets. They could be yours later on today during the Classic Hour right here on your hometown station, KBOW, for playing the big spin. 30 of those scratch-off tickets are up for grabs.

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The Metcalf and Anaconda right here on your home and town station. 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And that is taking a look at the Belmont Senior Center menu. The Metcalf and Anaconda right here on your hometown station, KBOW.

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0: And taking a look at your road conditions, and that is a service from American Car Care and Lysak's Tire on this Wednesday morning, right here on your hometown station, KBOW. As I do not have permission for the drone out there because it can interfere with other things for wildfire purposes. Well, let's see what the Montana Department of Transportation website brings us today. As if you're traveling on over towards Bozeman and Billings, you do have a little bit of road construction happening before you enter into Homestead Pass. And then you got good road conditions going through Homestead Pass and then through Pipestone. Then right before you reach Whitehall, you do have a little bit of road construction happening. About, it looks like they say 11 miles. So you got 11 miles of road construction happening right before you enter onto Cardwell Hill. And then going through Cardwell Hill, you got good road conditions over in that direction and a little bit of road construction happening around the Bozeman area. All right, so if you're traveling on over towards Helena and Great Falls, you do have good road conditions going in that direction as well. So good road conditions happening going through towards Helena, and you do have the good road conditions around the switchbacks and also a little bit of road construction happening once you do reach the Helena area. All right, so going into the Missoula territory, as you do have a good road conditions happening over in that direction as well. So there is good road conditions happening through Missoula with no road construction, so that's a plus. You can just travel and cruise on through with the 80 miles per hour or a little bit faster and just not over excessively, or you're just going to get pulled over. So just be on the lookout if you are speeding on through towards Missoula, as you do have good road conditions in that direction. All right, going into the Dillon territory, you do have good road conditions over in that direction as well. So good road conditions going in, and you do have a little bit of the road construction happening around the Feely area, and after that, no road construction, so it's good to go there with good road conditions going through towards Dillon. All right, so let's see what else. Good road conditions other than that. So if you're traveling today, travel safely, because everybody loves to see your smiling face when you do arrive to your destination. And that is your road conditions, a service from American Car Care, Lysak's Tire, KBOW, Butte, Montana.
2: ABC News. I'm Sherry Preston. In the high-stakes Democratic primary in Michigan, the Associated Press has just projected that progressive Dr. Abdul El-Sayed has defeated moderate Congresswoman Haley Stevens. ABC's Jay O'Brien is in Detroit.
3: Both addressing exhausted supporters in the wee hours of the morning.
4: We knew that this was going to be a close race, and that's exactly what we've got.
3: A former state health official and self-defined capitalist, El-Sayed was backed by top Democratic socialists, focusing his campaign around tackling the cost of living and rejecting Israel's war in Gaza.
5: Shouldn't be this hard to pay your taxes and know that that money is going to be spent on you rather than to drop bombs on somebody else and their kids.
3: A message that energized young voters.
2: Stevens said she thought she had a better chance of winning against Republican Mike Rogers in November. President Trump saying overnight he thinks talks are going well between Iran and the U.S. and that a deal to reopen the Strait of Hormuz could come later today or tomorrow. Still no word yet from Iranian leadership. A potential security threat to President Trump. Los Angeles authorities arresting an armed man, John Taley, several days ago at Trump's California golf club.
6: According to authorities, he then returned 2 days later, approaching federal agents saying he worked for the State Department as part of the security detail. Federal agents contacted the local sheriff's office, who took Taylee into custody.
2: ABC's Kana Whitworth in Los Angeles. In London, a woman is under arrest after a stabbing spree in London's popular Covent Garden. It happened a short time ago when the venue was crowded with those eating lunch. At least four people were stabbed. With one person in custody on suspicion of arson, fire crews in Spokane, Washington are beginning to breathe a sigh of relief. Weather conditions are improving, and they've had a lot of progress over the past few days. You're listening to ABC News.
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2: Good news and bad news in the latest report on drug use.
12: The Substance Abuse and Mental Health Services Administration asked 60,000 Americans about their experience with substances, finding significant declines last year in binge drinking, smoking, and marijuana use among 12 to 17-year-olds. Still, the survey found more than half of all Americans, 163 million altogether, used tobacco, vaped nicotine, drank, or used an illicit drug in the previous month. The substance of choice, alcohol. Jim Ryan, ABC News.
2: Ohio Congressman Max Miller defiant that he is staying in his reelection race in spite of domestic abuse allegations.
13: There's no chance that I'm removing myself from this race.
14: The family scandal erupting into full view on Capitol Hill when Miller's former father-in-law, Republican Senator Bernie Moreno, spoke out.
15: This has been a horrific experience for my entire family.
14: The senator's daughter, Emily, claims Miller, her ex-husband, abused her. In a February report obtained by ABC News, she claims he threw her against the wall, once held a gun to her head, and another time threw hot water on her. He denies all the allegations. But Moreno says Miller is a madman, and his two-year-old granddaughter is caught in the middle.
2: ABC senior political correspondent Rachel Scott, Miller's ex-girlfriend, former press secretary Stephanie Grisham, has filed a restraining order against him. Dr. Anthony Fauci invoking the Fifth more than 100 times during his Capitol Hill testimony last week. Now, the Republican-led committee is preparing to vote to hold him in contempt. This is ABC News.
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0: 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And now, about to take a look at your weather forecast as we're going to see the areas of smoke, some sunny skies and a high of 83. Tonight, we will see areas of more smoke, mostly clear skies afterwards with a low around 48. And for your Thursday, more areas of smoke, sunny skies with a high around 88 degrees. Currently outside the mining city, we do have the haze in the sky and we are sitting with a temperature of 45 degrees. 45 degrees also in Phillipsburg, 46 degrees in Dillon and Melrose, 51 degrees in Helena, 42 degrees in Wise River, 48 degrees in Three Forks, 53 degrees in Anaconda, 40 9 degrees in Deer Lodge, 50 degrees in Basin, and 61 degrees in Boulder. And that's your weather forecast right here on your hometown station, KBOW.
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0: 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The event will be split into two sessions on Wednesday, August 5th. 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On a

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1: Six and Stone, Shelty Glass, and Ridgeline Heating and Cooling present our Athletes of the Week. 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Both Carson McEwen and Cody Kajerson were awarded First Team All-Conference and First Team All-State honors. 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
4: 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It is now time for your sports and stuff right here on your Southwest Montana Sports Leader. As always, before looking at the Montana side, the national side of the sports scene, got to take you on over to Montana Tech University, where your future begins to become a little bit brighter all by the use of your fingers by logging on to the website montanatech.edu, where Montana Tech University has named Matthew Moots Muspra as the new dean of its College of Letters, Sciences, and Professional Studies. His appointment took effect on July 1st. Muspra joins Montana Tech from Los Mendoza College in California, where he most recently served as dean of the Brentwood Center in Distance Education. NBC Montana did report that he also had a leadership positions at Columbia State Community College and Tennessee State University. A physicist and astrophysicist, Muspra earned his doctorate from the Massachusetts Institution of Technology and has authored more than 60 peer-reviewed scientific publications. Montana Tech officials said he also brings the experience leading to the academic program, securing federal grant funding and expanding workforce-focused education. And speaking of Montana Tech, as they are the reigning champions of the Frontier Conference East Division, as they're just 3 weeks away from opening their 2026 season. But before the Copper game under the lights at Bob Green Field on August 27th against Ottawa, the Ore Diggers have fall camp, which starts on Thursday. The entire roster is already on campus, and most of them are quite familiar with each other, as there are dozens of Ore Diggers who participated in summer workouts on campus, including All-American returner and wide receiver Levi Torgerson, who set numerous program records back in 2025. NBC Montana did report the Ore Diggers' no expectations are as high as they've been in decades and are prepared to lock in, focusing on defending their conference crown. Unlike last year, there will not be a battle for the starting quarterback job, as Polson's Jarrett Wilson has established himself as a dual-threat superstar in that role. However, starting spots are on the line elsewhere. And the intensity did pick up on Tuesday as Carroll College football continued fall camp with its second official practice ahead of the 2026 season. After finishing 9-3 and making an NAIA playoff appearance in the Frontier Conference, head coach Troy Purcell says the early practices are focused on fundamentals, discipline, and building consistency before the season does begin. Purcell also added that coaching staff is already structuring camp to mirror a game week routine, even in the opening days of the camp. The Saints are setting their expectations high, with veteran leadership returning on both sides of the ball and competition already ramping up in camp. The Fighting Saints believe they have the pieces to make another statement in the Frontier Conference this fall. And Tarik Skubal did not have his best stuff in his Los Angeles Dodgers debut last night, but managed to keep his

team in the game. As we are on to the national side of the sports scene, unfortunately, the Dodgers provided little run support as they dropped their fifth consecutive game and second straight to the Chicago Cubs. Skubal pitched six innings, giving up two runs and four hits while striking out six. One of those hits was a Dansby Swanson home run on a fastball that caught too much of the plate, but Skubal's changeup was as good as ever, and he retired eight in a row at one point, cruising through the fourth and fifth innings. A double by Alex Brigham of the wall and right in the sixth led to the Cubs' second run, eventually ending Skubal's night after he got out of the inning without further damage. Though the Dodgers are struggling right now, they still lead their division by 9 games, though they have fallen behind the Milwaukee Brewers for the best record in baseball. And that is your Sports and Stuff right here on your hometown station, KBOW. 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

0: KBOW, your hometown station. And for this Wednesday morning, let's go ahead now and check in with staff meteorologist Jeff Womack as he explains what's happening with our weather for today and the remainder of the week. And that will be a service from Jackie and the crew of the Legion Oasis.
1: High pressure in the driver's seat for us once again, and we will continue to be on the dry side, unfortunately. And also, looking at the winds to pick back up as a cool front does try to come in on Friday. That's going to shave off a couple of degrees for us, but it will be on the dry side. A little bit of monsoon moisture tries to make its way back into the west, but the closest it gets to our area, probably looking like eastern Idaho. And then going into next week, where you're in for more of a dry ride. Some of the hottest temperatures still yet to come as we go through the end of the week here, Friday and on into Saturday once again. But then by Sunday and Monday, we're going to start to see that heat ease back just a little bit. Looking around the country here, most of the storm activity is going to be around parts of the Four Corners into Missouri today, and also in throughout the Illinois-Chicago area, if you might have travel plans that way. Meantime, the heat continues to boil up across the west into the southwest, and we're still going to get our fair share of that, anywhere from 10 degrees to 15 degrees above normal as we look to close out the week and go into the weekend. We'll take a look at the rest of the forecast details rolling your way next.
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2: Sounds like it's time to get on the waiting list. 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
1: Anaconda air quality alerts continue. We got a high temperature today of 84, 49 overnight, 90 back for us on Thursday, and then mid-90s both Friday and Saturday. Sunday will shave off a few degrees around that dry cold front, but problem is that front moves in. That wind is going to increase the fire danger headed into next week. Next week we'll be at 88 late on Monday, and then 87 for us again on Tuesday. And then for Deer Lodge, air quality alerts continue, 83, 46. Overnight, near 90 on Thursday, then the simmering heat Friday and Saturday. Hopefully the air quality going to be a little better by that time. It'll still be hazy though. 94 on Friday, Saturday 93, low 90s on Sunday. And then for Whitehall, we can expect 87, smoky skies, 50 overnight tonight. The heat comes back Thursday with 93, but close to triple digits both Friday and Saturday, and then mid-90s for us as we get into Sunday. Here in Butte, air quality alerts again today, and I believe they'll be here again tomorrow. 83 today, 48 overnight, and then 88 late on Thursday with 90s back on Friday, 92 for Saturday, low 90s on Sunday. Dry cool front brings us 80s into Monday, and then mid-80s on Tuesday. I'm meteorologist Jeff Womack. That's the KBOW Copper 94 weather.
0: And thanks, Jeff. Currently outside the mining city, we do have a haze in the sky, and we are sitting with a temperature of 48 degrees. 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
0: With the information you need, I'm Keith Valentine. The news this hour is a service from Mead Lumber. Due to the elevated fire danger in the area, officials with the Butte Silver Bow Fire Department have announced that open burning is closed for the remainder of the season. The Montana Standard did report that an open burning closure permits burning debris, yard waste, and other permitted open burns. A spokesperson said it's important to remember that open burning closures and Stage 1 fire restrictions are not the same. Stage 1 fire restrictions, when implemented, are a broader set of restrictions guidelines that can limit activities such as campfires, smoking in certain areas, and other ignition sources on public lands. With hot, dry conditions across the region, the public is encouraged to use extreme caution with anything that could start wildfires. While firefighters battle the Ant Park fire in the Little Belt Mountains, another team is hard at work just down the road. KRTV did report that instead of preparing for winter visitors, Showdown Mountain has transformed its lodge into a support hub, serving hot meals and providing facilities for the approximately 150 firefighters assigned to the fire. The ski area has become a temporary base of operations for the U.S. Forest Service, with fire crews, vehicles, and equipment filling the parking lots and bases areas as firefighters work to contain the blaze. Preparing three meals a day for dozens of firefighters is no small task, but Showdown project manager Luce Skolarski said the effort is about making sure crews have a warm meal waiting after long shifts on the fire line. According to fire officials, as of Tuesday morning, the Ant Park fire is estimated at 387 acres and does remain at 0% containment. Firefighters continue constructing fire line, identifying and containing spot fires, and protecting critical infrastructure while taking advantage of cooler temperatures and higher overnight humidity to strengthen containment efforts. The Cascade City Health Department is facing a significant budget shortfall, with the revenue down 33% from last year, and the department spending down its cash reserves to keep operating. According to the financial reports presented at the department's July Board of Health meeting, KRTV reports that according to financial reports presented at the meeting, revenues as the end of May stood at $2.28 million, down from $3.4 million during the same period last year. Board members say some grant-funded programs now cost more to operate than they bring in, forcing difficult decisions about which services the department can continue to subsidize. One major decision has already been made. The health department will not reapply for the Healthy Montana Families Grant, which funds home visiting programs like Safe Care and Parents as Teachers. Officials say they are working with community organizations to take over those services so families do not lose access. Board members acknowledged at the July meeting that the department is effectively spending down years of saved reserves to cover monthly operating costs. Additional financial reviews will determine which grant-funded services can be sustained while the department continues to meet its legally required public health responsibilities. KBOW Newstime, 833.
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0: Montana's home to some of the country's most important wildlife habitats, but thousands of miles of roads cut across the paths of animals. KRTV did report the Montana Wildlife and Transportation Partnership tool pinpoints where improvements could have the biggest impact for both wildlife and the people traveling these roads. Montana has one of the nation's highest wildlife vehicle collisions per capita, according to Montana Department of Transportation, and that's where the Montana Wildlife Transportation Partnership does come in. The group made up of Montana Fish, Wildlife, and Parks, Montana Department of Transportation, and Montanans for Safe Wildlife Passages has worked for years to find ways to help mitigate the problems and find solutions. Each roadway is evaluated on five areas such as risk to human safety and seasonal habitats for big game. And that is your News This Hour right here on your hometown station, KBOW. 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
1: From ABC News, I'm Sherry Preston. In Michigan, a progressive Democrat has won over his more moderate opponent. In the primary for the state's open Senate race, the Associated Press is projecting that Abdul El-Sayed has defeated Congresswoman Haley Stevens, who had the support of the Democratic Party behind her. ABC political director Avery Harper now looking forward to November.
2: Haley Stevens had support of Gretchen Whitmer, of Democratic leadership in Washington, D.C. Are those folks going to embrace El-Sayed? This is a seat that Democrats have to win in November if they want to take control of the Senate. They need to hold every single seat that they have and flip four. This is a must-hold seat for them.
1: El-Sayed ran on a platform of Medicare for All, lowering the cost of living and rejecting Israel's war in Gaza. Haley Stevens has called to congratulate him, saying she will support him against Mike Rogers in November. President Trump said last night he thought the Strait of Hormuz would be reopening either today or tomorrow. So far, though, nothing from Iran. The signs could be there soon, says ABC News contributor and former Defense Department official Mick Mulroy.
3: So we're looking for any indications. Usually comes from their state-supported media outlets that there's something happening, so that they've agreed to something, that the Iranians are now more positive, talking about and acknowledging, for example, that there are actually negotiations taking place.
1: After a devastating several days, some families in the burn zone of Spokane, Washington are returning to find nothing. ABC's Alex Stone is there.
4: Some of the evacuation orders are beginning to be lifted or reduced, and so many families are coming home to just everything gone, and they've got to make decisions. What are they going to do? Are they going to rebuild and stay here? Are they going to go somewhere else, take the insurance money, sell the land, and go?
1: Russian attacks on Ukraine's capital, killing 17 people, wounding dozens more in Kyiv. It's believed the country's air defenses failed. You're listening to ABC News.
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1: In one of the most closely watched Senate races in the country, claims of voter fraud are flying in both directions. ABC's Jim Ryan's in Texas.
7: The first volley was fired by Democrat James Tallarico, pointing to ProPublica reporting that showed that his Republican rival in the race to succeed Senator John Cornyn voted under an address where he hasn't lived for 2 years. Now the Ken Paxton camp is accusing Tallarico of voting in five elections using his parents' address, even after he had purchased a home for himself and moved out.
1: ABC News learning of additional cyber attacks against U.S. water facilities across the country. ABC Chief Investigative Correspondent Aaron Katursky has more.
8: We just heard in the last couple of hours from the New Jersey Office of Homeland Security that two municipal water systems in the state were affected. New Jersey did not name the municipal water systems, probably because they don't want to cause any panic, because they say customers had uninterrupted access to their drinking water. A couple of the systems did go on manual controls. That means the hack was successful in shutting down some automated systems. That was quickly recognized. They figured out how to revert to manual controls, and that's what was done so that the water supply was never put at risk.
1: Scientists at a biotech company have used a Nobel Prize-winning gene editing tool to create two hypoallergenic beagles. Alfie and Bailey were born healthy and are 2 years old. Their owner isn't sneezing either. I'm Sherry Preston, ABC News.
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11: And taking a look at that weather forecast for today, as we're going to see the areas of smoke, sunny skies with a high of 83, and tonight it will be areas of smoke, mostly clear skies afterwards with a low around 48, and for your Thursday, we'll have areas of smoke, sunny skies with a high around 88 degrees. Currently outside the mining city, we do have the haze in the sky, and we are sitting with the temperature of 52 degrees, 49 degrees in Wise River, 53 degrees in Phillipsburg, and Melrose, 54 degrees in Deer Lodge and Three Forks, 56 degrees in Helena. Dillon has 50 degrees, 59 degrees in Anaconda, 66 degrees in Boulder, and Basin has a temperature of 57 degrees. And that's your weather forecast right here on your hometown station, KBOW, a service of Steel's Furniture Store. 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

0: 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On this classic hour, 1977, Miss Linda Ronstadt. You're no good. Oh, when you and I do return, gonna take you on back to the year 1966.
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1: With the information you need, I'm Keith Valentine. The news is ours, a service of Hoyle Jewelry. A Missoula man has pled guilty to federal drug trafficking and firearm charges after investigators say he trafficked fentanyl and led officers on a high-speed chase. Federal prosecutors say 35-year-old Winton Ryan McGee admitted to possessing fentanyl with intent to distribute and possessing a firearm in furtherance of a drug trafficking crime. According to court documents, investigators learned McGee was traveling to Washington to buy fentanyl to sell in the Missoula area. NBC Montana did report that during the search of his hotel room in February, agents had found a handgun, scales, plastic baggies, and other items associated with drug distribution. 2 months later, authorities say McGee fled from officers during a traffic stop on Interstate 90, leading them on a high-speed chase through a Missoula neighborhood before crashing. Investigators say they have found the drugs, needles, and other evidence of drug trafficking inside the vehicle. McGee faces a mandatory minimum sentence of 15 years in federal prison if sentenced on both convictions. His next scheduling is for October 30th. New data from HRDC shows homelessness in Bozeman is down for the first time in years. Bozeman continues to struggle with housing affordability and a growing homeless population. However, new numbers show support services are helping to reverse that trend by 25%. This year, homelessness declined from 523 to 394 people. Advocates say the improvement is likely tied to a combination of expanded housing resources, support programs, and community partnerships aimed at helping people find stable housing. NBC Montana did report that HRDC says continuous investments in affordable housing and support services will be critical to ensure the downward trend continues in the years ahead. Kalispell police did respond to a welfare check on July 31st and found a deceased adult woman inside the residence. NBC Montana did report the death of Julie Bradner, 62, from Kalispell, is now being investigated as suspicious due to the circumstances officers did encounter. Anyone with information that may be relevant to the investigation can call the Kalispell Police Department at 758-7780. With the information you need right here on your hometown station, KBOW, the news does continue on. But first, our service of Hoyle Jewelry.
2: Summer 2026. 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
1: With the new school year just weeks away, those entrusted with keeping our children safe are hard at work preparing and learning from experts. The 7th annual Jeremy Bullock Safe School Summit kicked off Tuesday and runs through this afternoon at BU High School, featuring workshops and opportunities for collaborative learning with a goal of creating safe and supportive school environments. Today, school safety recognition awards will be handed out, celebrating those who have made significant contributions to school safety. NBC Montana did report that the summit was established in memory of Jeremy Bullock, who was fatally shot on April 12, 1994, on the school playground at Margaret Leary Elementary in Butte. This year's keynote speaker was Rachel's Challenge CEO, Christy Krings. Rachel's Challenge is a nonprofit created in memory of Rachel Scott, the first victim of the Columbine school shooting. Rachel's Challenge works throughout the country to strengthen school safety in multiple ways. NBC Montana did report that through a partnership between the Jeremy Bullock Memorial Trust and the Butte School District, $40,000 in seed funding is being provided to help strengthen safety at BU High. Exhibitors at this year's summit are challenged to find innovative solutions to improve safety at the facility. taking a look at your weather forecast for today, as we're going to see the areas of smoke, as well as some sunny skies with a high around 83 degrees. Tonight, we do have areas of smoke, mostly clear skies afterwards, with a low around 48. And for your Thursday, we'll have some areas of smoke, sunny skies with a high around 88 degrees. Currently outside the mining city, we do have the haze in the sky, and we are sitting with a temperature of 56 degrees. 55 degrees in Wise River, 57 degrees in Phillipsburg, 56 degrees in Dillon, 61 degrees in Helena, 58 degrees in Melrose, Deer Lodge, Three Forks, Boulder, 68 degrees, 62 degrees in Basin. And that's your weather forecast right here on your hometown station, KBOW. 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

always believed that when you feel something, especially something good for someone, you shouldn't keep it from them. You should let them know. But I also believe that if you think it's love, there's really no need to bring it up if you know there's no chance for it to grow. But it seems like I'm always coming up with contradictions.

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Call it whatever, but I wanted you to know.

0: KBOW, your hometown classic hour, 1977, Miss Donna Fargo, and that was yesterday. Speaking of yesterday, we had our winner, 85 scratch-off tickets, be given out to Kyle, who walked away with 85 of those scratch-off tickets. Now, we are up to 30 of those scratch-off tickets. All you have to do is be caller number 7, 494-7500, that's 494-7500, be caller number 7, right here on your hometown station. You and I will be playing the big spin for 30 of those scratch-off tickets. 494-7500, caller number 7.
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0: KBOW, your hometown at Class Gower, and I've got Tanya on the line. How are you doing today?
2: I'm doing good. How are you?
0: I am doing fabulous. It's Wednesday, closer to the weekend. It's going to be a good weekend. It's going to be all right. Yeah. All right. Well, it could be a better weekend for you as well. I mean, 30 scratch-off tickets that you'd be scratching off. So, are you ready to hear your sponsors?
2: Yes.
0: All right, here they are.
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0: All right, Tanya, what will you be deciding for the big spin?
2: The Belmont Senior Center.
0: Belmont Senior Center. Let's see what happens when we do spin the wheel. Kind of like the vibe because, you know, it's close to their lunchtime. So here we go. We're spinning the wheel and seeing if it does land on the Belmont Senior Center.
3: Butte Glass.
0: Oh, my God. Jeez. Well.
2: That's okay.
0: I mean, the loophole. I mean, Butte Glass could have provided some windows over there, right? I mean, anyway, okay. They would frown upon that decision. Okay, well, you get to play again since you did not walk away with the 30 scratch-off tickets, all right?
2: Okay.
0: All right, thank you so much.
2: You're welcome.
0: All right, well, Tanya does not walk away with the 30 scratch-off tickets. Morgan will give you the opportunity to walk away with the 35 scratch-off tickets later on today. Yeah, oh, man, ouch. All right, like I said, 35 of those scratch-off tickets could be yours with Morgan later on today. Going back into the classics, 1972, Mr. Don Gibson, Woman, Sensuous Woman.

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0: 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Well, that's what I'm about to play. All right, well, that's going to do it for me. Morgan is on his way in the studio. 35 of those scratch-off tickets, they could be yours right here on your hometown station. He'll take care of you all the way up until the 5 o'clock hour. Of course, with that break in between for the party line, you have a terrific rest of your Wednesday. And I'll talk to you again in the morning right here on your hometown classic hour station, KBOW.

0: Marty with his favorite country song right now on your hometown station. I think it was my favorite, maybe Rodeo from Garth Brooks or Seminole Wind from John Anderson's Always Hard to Beat. I wonder what yours is. Maybe let me know. It also might be Miranda Lambert because she is coming up next round on KBOW, so don't go anywhere.
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0: Miranda Lambert lights up with Gunpowder and Lead right now in your hometown station. Also, some John Party up next. Boomers in Montana News to look forward to. 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

0: It's the latest from John Party, continuing his boot motif with Boots Off. 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We got Half Floor Georgia Line. I'm looking forward to the Boomers as well as that Montana news and maybe even a top five song. I'll land with Taylor Swift all in the next half an hour. 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
1: Good morning. With the information that you need at 10:30, I'm Morgan Griffin. News This Hour is being brought to you as a service by Welker Chiropractic. Authorities have identified a 25-year-old man found dead on the island at Clark Canyon Reservoir as Dawson Roylands. Beaverhead County Sheriff David Vent says there's no evidence of foul play. KBZK reports an autopsy at the Missoula Crime Lab shows Roylands suffered injuries consistent with a fall from an elevated height. His body was recovered from a rocky shoreline just before a popular cliff diving location. The Sheriff's Office is reminding the public that cliff diving can be extremely dangerous, where death and changing water levels can create life-threatening conditions. Submerged hazards and unstable cliff edges can also add to danger. There is less than 1 week left before the deadline for any candidate in the Montana 2026 election to withdraw from their race. Debate over whether one of the candidates for the U.S. Senate should drop out is not going away. KTVQ reports amid speculation that having them both in the Senate race could split the vote. Democratic candidate Alon Bankhead and independent candidate Seth Bodner have met, but there has been no agreement for one of them to withdraw. Bankhead's campaign declined to comment on Tuesday about the reported meetings. However, Bodner confirmed he met with Bankhead when MTN caught up with him at a campaign event in Helena. Bodner said the meetings came in response to a group of Democratic state lawmakers who have called for the two candidates to get together and try to find a way to unite their efforts to improve the chances of defeating Republican nominee Kurt Almy. He said the discussions were cordial, but he and Bankhead were not fully in alignment. Laurel City Council discussed the possibility of joining a lawsuit against the state during Tuesday's meeting. The city would join as a third party with grassroots group Laurel Cared. Laurel Cared filed a motion for a temporary restraining order and preliminary injunction late last month that, if granted, would stop all permitting, design, construction, and other planning for the forensic facility. KTVQ reports that Laurel City Council members will soon decide whether to engage with two land use attorneys. The state recently installed two gate entrances on the perimeter of the 114-acre plot of land meant for the facility. The Montana Board of Investments purchased the 114 acres of land on June the 12th to house a 32 to possibly 64-bed facility. The facility would treat people already in the legal system who need a psychological evaluation to determine if they are fit to stand trial. KBOW News Time is 10:33.
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1: The Rotary Club of Butte will have its annual Duck Derby at 6 p.m. Thursday, August 27th at Stom Park's Ridge Waters. Children's activities will include a special duck race. Businesses are once again sponsoring entries in the Mallard Duck Race, competing for two prizes to contribute to a worthy charity of their choice. The Montana Standard reports the public is encouraged to watch the duck race commence down the Lazy River, with cash prizes of $1,000 for first place, $500 for second place, and third place, $300. Ducks can be purchased for $25 each or five ducks for $100. Duck owners need not be present to win. Half the proceeds will be donated to the Butte Parks and Trails Foundation Scholarship Program to ensure young Butte swimmers in need can swim for free. Proceeds will also be supporting the Rotary Club of Butte's projects. Let's take a look at that weather forecast today. Smoky skies, but no air quality alerts. Sunny with a high of 83. Otherwise, tonight clear with a low of 48. Thursday, sunny with a high of 88. And Friday, sunny with a high of 92. Wind gets as high as 21 miles an hour. Currently here in Butte, 62 degrees and sunny. A little bit of smoke down in the sky. Very light wind coming out of the west as well. 62 degrees in Deer Lodge, 64 in Phillipsburg, 66 degrees in Anaconda and Helena, 74 degrees in Boulder. With the information that you need at 10:35, Morgan Griffin. 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

0: Taylor Swift, part of the Billboard Hot 100's top five sweep of country songs. She came in at number three this week, being put off by everyone's favorite Morgan Wallen with a brand new one. Elle Langley, of course, sitting up at the top of the pile with her, I believe, 16th week at number one of the Billboard Hot 100. And breakout star this year, Boston and Stella Lefty. Well, she broke in at number five. You are listening to KBOW. We are heading right through this 10 o'clock hour. We got a Texas breakout country star coming up next. New this year, so stick around on your hometown station.
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0: again.
1: 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We are also looking for a few school supplies if you're looking to make a donation. Single subject notebooks, both wide and college ruled, plastic pencil boxes, Elmer school glue bottles, scientific calculators, loose leaf paper, paper folders, 3-ring binders. 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
0: 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And also, if you would still like to donate, that's an easy way to give back to Stuff the Bus. We are still a little short on the following items: single subject notebooks with wide and college rules, plastic pencil boxes, Elmer school glue bottles, scientific calculators, loose leaf paper, paper folders, and 3 ring binders. Thank you to everyone who has helped with Stuff the Bus. That was the community engagement for this week, brought to you as serviced by Montana Oral Surgery, and you are listening to KBOW.

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1: And there was a little Cody Johnson for you, getting their horseback on KBOW. Maybe also while on horseback, we are rolling around through our Wednesday. If you were looking to audition for a play, well, it looks like the Anaconda Ensemble Theater will be holding auditions next week. So think about it if you want to do it. They will be doing War of the Worlds. It'll be both next, let's look, Tuesday and Wednesday from 7 to 9 p.m. at the Anaconda Ensemble Theater. 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
1: Well, those days are going by, and they are for sure here on our Wednesday. Here's Keith Urban. 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

0: Keith Urban and those days going by. Well, I don't know about the day, but the morning certainly is, and we are going to give you a chance at the big spin all before the noon hour rolls in. We're up to 35 Montana large scratch off tickets, and I'm excited to try and give them away today. Not quite just yet, because that is, I am even more excited about Truck Song from Bailey Zimmerman coming up next, right here on KBOW.
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0: Lee Zimmerman with the song that made me deem it truck gear. 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Well, if you're looking for something to do this weekend, and this Saturday to be specific, well, the Mother Loaded Food and Music Festival presented by Adonis Strength and Fitness is happening up at the Mother Loaded Theater. 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Should be a great time. Once again, happening this Saturday. 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

0: to know first, so you've tuned to us. 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
1: Good morning with the information that you need at 11:30. I am Morgan Griffin. 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Authorities have identified a 25-year-old man found dead on an island at Clark Canyon Reservoir at Dawson Roylands. Beaverhead County Sheriff David Wendt says there's no evidence of foul play. KBZK reports an autopsy at the Missoula Crime Lab shows Roiland suffered injuries consistent with a fall from an elevated height. His body was recovered from a rocky shoreline just below a popular cliff diving location. The sheriff's office is reminding the public that cliff diving can be extremely dangerous. Water depths and changing water levels can create life-threatening conditions. Submerged hazards and unstable cliff edges also add to the danger. There are less than 1 week left before the deadline for any candidate in the Montana 2026 elections to withdraw from their race. Debates over whether one of the candidates for the U.S. Senate should drop out is not going away. KTVQ reports amid speculation that having both of them in the Senate race would split the vote. Democratic candidate Alani Bankhead and independent candidate Seth Bodner have met, but there has not been any agreement for one of them to withdraw. Bankhead's campaign declined to comment on Tuesday about reported meetings. However, Bodner confirmed that he met with Bankhead when MTN caught up with him at a campaign event in Helena. Bodner says the meetings came in response to a group of Democratic state lawmakers who have called for the two candidates to get together and try to find a way to unite their efforts to improve the chances of defeating Republican nominee Kurt Olmey. He said the discussions were cordial, but he and Bankhead still were not fully in alignment. Laurel City Council discussed the possibility of joining a lawsuit against the state during a Tuesday meeting. The city would join as a third party with grassroots group Laurel Cared. Laurel Cared filed a motion for a temporary restraining order and preliminary injunction late last month, and if granted, would stop all permitting, design, construction, and other planning for a forensic facility. KTVQ reports that Laurel City Council members will soon decide whether to engage with two land use attorneys. The state recently installed two gate entrances on the perimeter of the 114-acre plot of land meant for the facility. The Montana Board of Investments purchased the 114 acres of land on June 12th to house the 32 to possibly 64-bed facility. The facility would treat people already in the legal system who need psychological evaluation to determine their fit to stand trial. KBOW News Time is 11:33.
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1: The Rotary Club of Butte will have its annual Duck Derby at 6 p.m. on Thursday, August 27th at the Stoddard Park's Ridge Waters. Children's activities will be included, include a special duck race. Businesses are once again sponsoring entries in the Mallard Duck Race, competing for two prizes to contribute to a worthy charity of their choice. Montana Standard reports the public is encouraged to watch the duck race commence down the Lazy River, with cash prizes of $1,000 for first place, $500 for second place, and third place is $300. Ducks can be purchased for $25 each for over five ducks for $100. Duck owners need not be present to win, and half of the proceeds will be donated to the Butte Parks and Trails Foundation scholarship program to ensure young Butte swimmers in need can swim for free. Proceeds will also be supporting the Rotary Club of Butte's projects. Let's take a look at that weather forecast. 2 days, sunny with a high of 83. This evening, clear skies with a low of 48. Thursday, sunny with a high of 88. Friday, sunny with a high of 92. Wind gusts as high as 21 miles an hour. Currently in the mining city, smoky and sunny, 68 degrees. Very light wind coming out of the south, 68 degrees as well in Deer Lodge, 70 in Anaconda, 71 in Phillipsburg, 72 in Helena, and warm, the region warmth in the area is Boulder at 76 per usual. With the information that you need at 11:35, I am Morgan Griffin. 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

0: Luke Combs, Sleepless in a Hotel Room, the lead single off his latest album that has been doing very well for him, and in fact just is finishing up a tour over on the other side of the pond, and the first country artist to play at Wembley, sell out Wembley, and he has not sold out one but three shows, against world record in the meantime. And now it is time for the club calendar right here on KBOW, brought to you as service today by K&K Roofing.
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0: 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Also, if you would like to get your child on the list, there is still time for a couple weeks, August 17th deadline. Just go online to www.butestuffthebus.org. Coming up just tomorrow, this week's going fast, Music on Main is returning to Uptown Butte. Music will be from 6 p.m. to 9 p.m. and High or Road will be playing this week. A reminder, the first 60 kids can claim a $5 food credit courtesy of TDS Fiber. This weekend, the Surf Fest is returning to Butte. It will start at 11 a.m. at the Holy Trinity Serbian Orthodox Christian Church at 2100 Continental Drive here in the mining city. There is going to be so much wonderful food, including Serbian potato salad, baklava, and then also finger-length homemade sausages with a name that I'm not even going to try to pronounce. Once again, we'll open at 11, kitchen closes at 3, and the food will continue as long as it lasts. Festivities will continue after that with dancers from Salt Lake City, a tamborisco orchestra from South Chicago as well. Church tours will be at 11:15 and 2 o'clock if you are interested. That has been our club calendar for today right here on KBOW, brought to you service by K&K Roofing, as we send you back all the way to 1983 with some George Strait.

0: Will Parker McCollum on your hometown station, KBOW. We are headed right towards lunchtime here. We are going to give you a chance at a big spin. We're even right after this break, so stick around here on KBOW.
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0: Well, I promised you the chance at that big spin before the top of the hour. 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
6: 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How's your mama? 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
0: Well, hello, Joel. How's Dave been treating you?
2: Good, how about you?
0: Oh, it's been going all right thus far. Any fun plans for the lunchtime hour?
2: No.
0: That's fair. I think I'm going to sneak off to, like, Wendy's or something. Anyways, are you ready for your chance at that big spin?
2: Sure.
0: All right, here we go.
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0: All right, Joel, which one's going to be the winner?
2: I'll do Mead Lumber.
0: Mead Lumber. All right. Best of luck.
3: Butte Community Federal Credit Union.
0: Thank you so much for calling in, Joel. I hope you have a great rest of your day.
2: Thanks, you too.
0: Of course. Have a good one. Well, with Joel's loss, that does mean that we are up to 40 Montana Lottery scratch-off tickets. We're excited to do that here this afternoon. Let's head towards the top of the hour. Here are the Dillons with Boys Back Home on KBOW.

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1: From ABC News, I'm Michelle Franzen. Ship traffic in the Strait of Hormuz down to a trickle due to ongoing hostilities between the U.S. and Iran. President Trump insisting a deal to reopen the critical waterway may be finalized this week. Iranian officials, meantime, say it's in talks with Oman for a joint agreement to create a new shipping path. ABC News contributor and former Deputy Assistant Secretary of Defense for the Middle East, Mick Mulroy, says Iran holds the upper hand.
2: It just comes down to negotiations and what the U.S. is willing to concede or not concede, because it's obvious, I think, to all that the Iranians are going to keep control of the Strait of Hormuz unless they're forcibly basically pushed off that position, and that can only be done really by the U.S. military.
1: In London today, police arresting a woman in connection, they say, with a stabbing attack in Covent Garden. Police say four men were stabbed and say a pair of scissors were taken from the scene, a spokesperson calling it a mental health-related incident. The majority of ballots have been counted from yesterday's primary races in Michigan. ABC News projects progressive Dr. Abdul El-Sayed will win the Democratic Senate race in Michigan against moderate Representative Haley Stevens. ABC News political director Avery Harper says it's apparent that El-Sayed's message resonated.
3: But what it does say is that there is definitely a desire for an outsider candidate, someone who is espousing some of these progressive ideals. You know, I was on the ground in Michigan, and every time you go to a campaign event with Abdul El-Sayed, he begins with a very simple motto: getting money out of politics, putting money in your pocket, and Medicare for all.
1: El-Sayed expected to face off against GOP Representative Mike Rogers in November's election. In Washington State, fire crews getting a break from those whipping winds and raging wildfires. Many residents now returning to their neighborhoods, though, finding little, if anything, left. You're listening to ABC News.
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4: 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This product is not intended to diagnose, treat, cure, or prevent any disease.
1: Police in Houston are crediting automated license plate readers with helping track down suspects in the attempted robbery of a Loomis armored car Tuesday. The would-be robbers used bear spray on the armored guard.
8: Despite the extreme skin and eye irritation that bear repellent causes, the guard fired shots at the three teenagers who tried to rob him. The suspect sped away, but Houston Police Lieutenant Larry Croson says flock cameras tracked the white Mercedes to a car wash.
9: There were several people trying to get blood out of the back seat of the car, tampering with the evidence there. Those people are detained.
8: Two of the three suspects suffered non-life-threatening gunshot wounds. Croson says they're 15 and 16 years old. Jim Ryan, ABC News.
1: A morning rocket mission that went wrong, and now NASA and SpaceX officials say they're searching for a piece of that rocket they believe smashed into the moon. ABC's Rena Roy has details.
10: Astronomers say the rocket had dumped its remaining fuel and could not be controlled. Experts say based on mathematical calculations, the crash likely happened near the Einstein crater, creating an impact crater only visible up close. But they're still working on getting visual confirmation. NASA says it will use its lunar reconnaissance orbiter to try and spot the crater, but that could take time.
1: The head of the World Health Organization visiting the Democratic Republic of the Congo as an Ebola outbreak continues. As of Monday, there are more than 3,800 cases confirmed across five of Congo's provinces. Michelle Franzen, ABC News.
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18: Anaconda air quality alerts continue. We got a high temperature today of 84, 49 overnight, 90 back for us on Thursday, and then mid-90s both Friday and Saturday. Sunday will shave off a few degrees around that dry cold front, but problem is that front moves in. That wind is going to increase the fire danger headed into next week. Next week, we'll be at 88 late on Monday and then 87 for us again on Tuesday. And then for Deer Lodge, air quality alerts continue, 83, 46 overnight, near 90 on Thursday. Then the simmering heat Friday and Saturday. Hopefully, the air quality going to be a little better by that time. It'll still be hazy, though. 94 on Friday, Saturday 93, low 90s on Sunday. And then for Whitehall, we can expect 87, smoke skies, 50 overnight tonight. The heat comes back Thursday with 93, but close to triple digits both Friday and Saturday, and then mid-90s for us as we get into Sunday. Here in Butte, air quality alerts again today, and I believe they'll be here again tomorrow. 83 today, 48 overnight, and then 88 late on Thursday with 90s back on Friday, 92 for Saturday, low 90s on Sunday. Dry, cool front brings us 80s into Monday, and then mid-80s on Tuesday. I'm meteorologist Jeff Womack. That's the KVOW Copper 94 weather.
17: Thank you, Jeff. Let's take a look at our local conditions. 68 degrees sunny with a very light wind coming out south here in Butte. 68 as well in Wise River and Melrose. A little bit cooler in Dillon at 66 and into the 70s in Three Forks at 71 degrees. 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
2: It's time for the Noon Market Report. Hi, everybody. I'm Colton Young on the Northern Ag Network. Yesterday, during a farm event in Minnesota, U.S. Ag Secretary Brooke Rollins made several announcements trying to put farmers first as challenges arise before the harvest season. Ag Secretary Rollins said the USDA is modernizing how they serve farmers. During the event, Rollins announced the Risk Management Agency is authorizing approved insurance providers to provide producers an additional 60 days to pay their insurance premiums and fees. Also during this time, the insurance providers do have the option to waive interest charges. Secretary Rollins also mentioned the Risk Management Agency is reinstating the option for insured producers to purchase an additional 5% prevented planting coverage, starting with crops associated with the August 31st filing date for 2027. Producers can contact their local crop insurance agent or visit the RMA website for more. Several ag groups, including the National Cattlemen's Beef Association and Public Lands Council, are urging the Senate to pass a bill that would officially delist the gray wolf. Senate Bill 1306 would reissue the 2020 rule delisting gray wolves in the lower 48 states and return management of the species back to the states. Sky Krebs, the vice president of the NCBA, said gray wolves are no longer hovering on the brink of extinction and represent a successful recovery. Wisconsin Senator Ron Johnson recently urged the Senate floor to pass this legislation.
5: I'm Terry Punt, a split estate rancher in southeast Montana. A pending new proposal would stop the BLM from notifying split estate landowners like me when offering a lease to drill oil and gas beneath our property. It also blocks ranchers, hunters, and business owners from having a say on federal oil and gas leasing that threatens our livelihoods. Visit work.org to tell the Interior Department you don't agree with this leasing proposal. That's WORC.org. Thank you.
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2: Yesterday, American Prairie filed suit in the District Court in Great Falls seeking a restraining order and preliminary injunction suspending the Bureau of Land Management's decision to revoke their grazing

0: allotments in Phillips County. Allison Fox, the CEO of American Prairie, said for more than 20 years, American Prairie has demonstrated that bison can be responsibly managed on public lands while improving the health of Montana's prairie. She noted American Prairie is confident in their legal position and are asking the court to uphold the rule of law. Now, Western Watershed Project did announce that they plan to file a separate complaint later today. The temporary restraining order the groups are seeking would halt the September 30th deadline when the original ruling by the BLM said the bison must be removed from those six grazing allotments. USDA Deputy Secretary Stephen Vaden told attendees at the International Sweetener Symposium this week in Colorado that investigations into anti-competitive practices among ag input manufacturers could lead to formal action very soon. Vaden said the time for talking is coming to an end and the time for action is coming. Vaden noted the department is working with the Department of Justice and Federal Trade Commission investigating companies in the fertilizer, equipment, seed, and chemical sectors.
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0: Optimism continues here Wednesday afternoon in the cattle futures. We're seeing August feeder cattle contracts climb $2.70, back up to $3.53.90. September's $3 better at $3.49.17. August live cattle today trading $2.50 higher at $2.34.50. October's up $2 at $2.29.92. The main driving factor for the bullishness here on Wednesday is seeing light cash cattle sales begin to develop. Light trade in the north for dress cattle has been noted at $3.70. That's up $5 to $10 from last week. Current live bids in the south, $2.30 to $2.35, steady to $5 better as well. As we take a look at what demand has done so far this week, box beef prices, the choice cutouts, have climbed roughly $9. They are falling about 40 cents here this afternoon, down to $3.69.25. Now, there has been some recent pressure on the board the last few weeks, but that hasn't stopped Cattle Country Video's impressive demand on their Oregon Trail Classic sale this week. Today, some of the lighter calves are hitting the video screen. Four-weight steers, they're averaging $5.65. Light five-weights, $5.17, with heavy five-weight steers at $4.94. Four-weight heifers, they're bringing $5.02 to $5.41. Five-weights, $4.80 to $5.06. Yesterday was the big test of the yearlings. Eight-weight yearling heifers, they brought $3.40 to $3.53. Heavy eight-weights as high as $3.47. Nine-weight steers, they averaged $3.55. And even 1,000-pound steers brought $3.40.
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0: The row crop markets falling several cents once again here on Wednesday afternoon after some forecasts are showing that Missouri and Illinois Corn Belt areas, they're expecting to see anywhere from 1 to 4 inches of rain here in the next 2 days. Now, there has been some updates to corn yield estimates, with the yield rising to 184.8 bushels per acre compared to what the USDA said at 183 just a few weeks ago. Looking at the corn market, September's a nickel softer today at 437. December corn also down 5 pennies at 460.5. August soybeans, they're a nickel lower at 1150. September's 3.25 cents softer at 1155.5. As for the wheat markets, it's a different story. We're seeing 8 to 12 cent gains in the contracts as once again strikes between Russia and Ukraine have commenced here on Wednesday. September Kansas City hard red winter wheat adding another 12 cents up to 719. December's back up 12 to 737. September Minneapolis spring wheat up 4.5 cents at 689. December's back up to 713. That's 4.25 better. September Chicago wheat up 8 cents at 647, with December 8 pennies better at 665.25. That's today's Noon Market Report on the Northern Ag Network.
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5: Good afternoon, with the information that you need at 12:30, I'm Morgan Griffin. Shortly before 6 p.m. on Saturday, Stephen Lubeck, age 60, of Butte, was taken into custody for a number of alleged offenses. Earlier, Lubeck was allegedly involved in disturbance with a woman in the 1400 block of Hobson Avenue and reportedly punched her in the side of the head. He then left the area. Montana State reports that officers were able to find Lubeck, who was allegedly speeding Carter Street. According to the police report, Lubeck reportedly had an open container of Twisted Tea in the vehicle, and pipe was clearly visible. He was arrested for driving under the influence, fourth or subsequent offense, criminal possession of dangerous drugs, small baggie of meth, criminal possession of drug paraphernalia, aggravated burglary, reckless driving, fleeing from police, partner or family member assault, third offense, and unlawful possession of an open alcohol container in a motor vehicle. Firefighters have nearly contained the Elder 1 fire burning about 7 miles southwest of Frenchtown in the Rock Creek area. NBC Montana reports the fire started on July 24th and caused by lightning. It has burned 1,234 acres and was listed at 93% containment. A total of 213 personnel were assigned to the fire, including 5 hand crews, 2 engines, 3 helicopters, 2 dozers, and 6 water tenders and 3 skidgins. Crews reported a few isolated areas of heat were observed yesterday, and small pockets of unburned fuel continue to produce interior smoke under warmer, drier conditions. People in places such as the Billings Public Library have been asking for signatures to determine the future of data centers and putting them up to the vote of the people. After weeks of collecting about 10,000 signatures, a group of Yellowstone County voices found out that those signatures may not count. That group continues to work to get signatures even after hearing it has missed the deadline for signature submission. KTVQ reports the county elections administrator told the group that signatures were due on August 12th, but then on Tuesday, the grassroots group learned the date was actually a month previous, July 13th. Casey Solberg, head of Yellowstone County Voices, is leading the petition signature drive to give voters a say in data centers in the county, and said the commissioners have been against her group from the very beginning. County commissioners say they are not trying to put up any barriers. KBOW News Time is 12:33.
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5: Governor Greg Gianforte today recognized a new report from the Montana High Tech Business Alliance and the University of Montana Bureau of Business and Economic Research that reveals Montana's high-tech industry generated $7.9 billion in revenue in 2024, contributing $4.4 billion to the state's economy. 2026 Montana High-Tech Industries Report profiles key characteristics and trends for the high-tech industry in Montana, showing that the industry grew twice as fast as the overall Montana economy from 2014 to 2024, increasing its share of the state GDP from 3.6% to 5%. The governor's office reports the research also found Montana's technology wages have become nationally competitive in 2025, for example. Average wages in the state's tech sector reached $146,000. Let's take a look at that weather forecast. Today, sunny skies with a high of 83. This evening, clear skies with a low of 48. Thursday, sunny and warm with a high of 88. Thursday evening, clear skies with low right around 51. Wind gusts as high as 20 miles an hour. Friday, sunny with a high of 92. Wind gusts around 20 miles an hour. And Saturday, all the way up to 92 again. No wind to speak of, however. Currently here in the mining city, we're at 71 degrees as we are slowly climbing up in temp. And light wind coming out of the east off of the divide. 74 degrees in Phillipsburg. 76 in Helena. 72 in both Deer Lodge and Anaconda. 80 degrees in Boulder. With the information that you need at 12:35, I'm Morgan Griffin. 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

0: made their way right on through our lunchtime hour on your hometown station. Recently retired John Michael Montgomery, that he is doing great just like we are on your hometown station. Well, we're going to play some Sierra Farrell and a cover of John Anderson. You have that to look forward as we're going right on through the lunchtime hour.
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0: Sierra Farrell and Years cover. John Anderson here on KBOW. We are getting ready for the party line in the Western Legacy Center. Rendezvous is going to come in. I guess Western Legacy Center is going to come in and talk to Ron Davis about their rendezvous. Should be a fun show starting in about 20 minutes right here on Butte's hometown station, KBOW. In the meantime, you got Cody Johnson to look forward to before the top of the hour.
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1: From ABC News, I'm Michelle Franzen. Hostilities between the U.S. and Iran not waning. President Trump, though, voicing optimism that a deal, he says, to reopen the Strait of Hormuz could come this week. Sources, meantime, tell ABC News Iran remains the prime suspect in a growing number of states dealing with water facility cyber attacks. ABC's Aaron Katursky has details.
2: We just heard in the last couple of hours from the New Jersey Office of Homeland Security that two municipal water systems in the state were affected by these hacks. New Jersey did not name the municipal water systems, probably because they don't want to cause any panic, because they say customers had uninterrupted access to their drinking water.
1: Russia carrying out air attacks in Ukraine's capital overnight again, killing at least 17 in Kyiv. Ukraine's President Zelensky, hosting UK's new defense minister, urged allies to help stop Russia's aggression.
3: This night, again, the signal before the winter, we think that we need the unanimity and we need strong support from your country and from all other European friends.
1: In Germany, U.S. officials were told authorities found a drone fitted with explosive devices and a detonator near a Ukrainian cargo aircraft at the Leipzig airport. That airport has been the target of multiple suspected Russian sabotage ops. Ohio Congressman Max Miller continuing to deny domestic abuse allegations from several accusers, including his ex-wife. ABC's Rachel Scott has more on Republican reaction.
4: There's no chance that I'm removing myself from this race.
5: The family scandal erupting into full view on Capitol Hill. President Trump has publicly stood by Miller, a former close aide. But Miller says the president raised concerns about whether he could win re-election. Many Republicans silent. We tried asking Senator John Husted, who also represents Ohio.
6: Do you believe that Miller should resign? Are you calling on him to get out of the race? Why aren't you commenting?
1: Yesterday, the House Ethics Committee formally announced an investigation into Miller for alleged domestic violence and abuse or illegal drug use. You're listening to ABC News.
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1: In Washington State, a suspected arsonist behind the Old Trails fire is in custody and facing charges. Dangerous wildfires continue to burn, but fire crews are beginning to get a break from conditions as weather improves. ABC News meteorologist Samara Theodore says that's providing some good news for residents in the Pacific Northwest and Rockies dealing with unhealthy air quality.
12: Specifically up towards Seattle, Spokane, we got a lot of cloud coverage over the past couple of days. Winds became calmer, temperatures dropped a bit, and so this gave firefighters a fighting chance at fighting these fires. Meanwhile, some of the stronger winds and dry conditions persisted in places like Medford, Aspen, Colorado. As a result, we have red flag warnings in place for those areas.
1: In Massachusetts, the trial for Lindsay Clancy in its seventh day. The mother is accused of strangling her three children in 2023. Attorneys for Clancy argue she suffered from postpartum psychosis and did not receive adequate care. ABC News legal contributor Brian Buckmeyer has more.
13: The witness described four different drugs that fell into these categories of being antipsychotic, antidepressants, or anti-anxiety. And for those groups of drugs, the witness said that they had slightly elevated levels, but nothing that was alarming. But for one drug, Seroquel, this witness said that it was double the amount that it was suspect, but still the amount of Seroquel within her system was not at a toxic or lethal level.
1: I'm Michelle Franzen, ABC News.
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16: 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Hospital of Anaconda. Well, good afternoon, everybody, on this Wednesday, August 5th, 106, and it is a pleasure to have you on the Party Line today as we're starting up another great day here in southwestern Montana, and looking forward to another great show as we get the pleasure today to bring in a couple of gentlemen. I say that because, I mean, the people in Whitehall might correct me, but on the radio, they're gentlemen, okay? That's what I'm going to go with. As we're going to be talking about the Legacy Center, Western Legacy Center. Good stuff over, I think, one of the neatest projects taken on here in our region in a long time. We're going to talk more about that today on the Party Line, and we invite you to stay along with us. And if you would like to join in on the conversation, you can pick up that phone and call us at 406-494-7500, 406-494-7500, hashtag or pound 550, and you can join us here on the Party Line. Well, gentlemen, welcome.
17: Thank you.
16: Nice to have you both here today. Yeah. So we're going to start with introductions, a little bit about yourselves. Tom, tell everybody a little bit about you.
18: Yeah, I'm Tom Harrington. I work with the Western Legacy Center. I'm actually the executive director there. And working on that for about 4 years in conjunction with Leonard, and kind of kicked that thing off as a way of trying to get some of the travelers and visitors to stop in the area here. So it's been a fun project.
16: Well, I got to tell you, my hat's off to you guys, because I think this is one of the neatest projects I've seen around this region for a long time. So it's good stuff. We're going to spend a lot of time talking about it, because there's a reason why it's so cool. So, Leonard, how are you doing?
17: I'm good.
16: Tell everybody a little bit about you.
17: Okay, well, I'm I was a county commissioner in Jefferson County for 19 years. And
16: I'm sorry. Oh, no, sorry. I wasn't supposed to say that, was I?
17: Anyway. I retired and moved, and I moved over to Powell County.
16: Oh, wow.
17: And I'm currently a county commissioner in Powell County, so I kind of get around a little bit. But back in the Legacy Center, when Tom and I was, had spent a lot of time talking about how do you get people off the interstate to into town, and we hashed all kinds of different ideas around, and the building became available in Whitehall, and we. Got some ARPA money. Actually, it was right around the COVID time, and actually had some ARPA money that we were able to help get the Legacy Center started and put it in, and it's really taken off. We moved a couple of years ago across the interstate to right across from the Town Pump. And
16: in the old Town Pump building, right?
17: Yes, in the
16: old Town Pump. Yeah, and that was quite a thing with Town Pump, wasn't it? Mm-hmm. I mean, what do we do with this building after we build this new gorgeous giant facility and put it in all those pumps that are busy all the time?
17: Yes.
16: That has to be a good pull for you guys, too.
18: Yeah. That was a great move for us there, moving in the old Town Pump facility, just the traffic flow in that. And Town Pump's been great to work with. They have bent over backwards to help us. You know, you can imagine an old convenience store with the way that's set up to convert that over into a museum. It was an interesting project, and we're still working on it. We're almost there, but every day is a little more.
16: Well, I would imagine
19: it's a big building. It's a little bit bigger than the one you had.
18: Right.
19: So that gives you more room for displays and everything else. Now, there's been some talk about possibly adding to the Legacy Center with the Cowboy Hall of Fame. Is that still going on, or is that...
17: Well, it's actually...
19: I see the rodeo hat on your head, so I figured you had something to do with this, Leonard.
17: Yeah, well, it's actually what we're doing, we have an agreement with, and we're going to have an induction ceremony with the Montana High School Rodeo Association.
19: Oh, yeah.
17: And we're going to put a Hall of Fame in for them.
19: Okay.
17: There's never been one done in the country that we could find. So this would be a first in the whole country for a high school Hall of Fame, rodeo Hall of Fame type thing. And I believe that they have 8 inductees that they have presented to us. And so we're going to have a induction ceremony and dinner on September 18th. At the community center in Whitehall. We have former world champion bareback rider Deb Greeno is going to be our MC for that.
19: That'll be a wonderful time.
17: Yes, it will. Deb is a wonderful speaker, got a wonderful personality. And
19: yeah, well, those cowboys were that way.
17: Yeah.
19: I actually cut my teeth 4-H rodeo in the Montana High School Association.
17: Okay.
19: And announced a ton of their rodeos when I decided I could make more money announcing in rodeo than competing in. Announced NRA and high school rodeos for years.
17: Yep.
19: And I just love the fact that's happening. I remember my twin brother and I went over to Belgrade for awards when we won team rope in 1 year. Mm-hmm. I mean, just the whole idea that they're finally going to recognize, because you look at some of the people. You talk about Deb Greeno, you talk about Clint Bronger, another one who was a world champion bull rider, but he, of course, started in the high schools here in Montana. I mean, we can go back to Rooster Reynolds, of course, God rest his soul, a high school rodeoer from Montana. I mean, they're out there. There's a lot of NFR finalists.
17: Right.
19: Talk about barrel racers and more that all started as high school kids here in Montana. That's neat that they're finally going to do that.
17: Yeah, it's going to be a really, really neat project. It's really exciting.
19: Yeah. Now, is that going to be in your museum building?
18: Yeah. Yeah. We get questioned a lot of times, Ron, about rodeo. When you think about Western Legacy Center, and you know our thing is the historical part of Montana, and we kind of got tied in with the rodeo. As you think about the traditional generational ranch families that started out here, and all the trials they went through, and the hard times to grow those ranches and stuff, it was really one of the basic industries we had here, and the rodeo kind of started with that. You know, as they came into Roundup, the cowboys came in and, hey, I can throw a rope better than you, or I can ride a bronc better than you, and some little local roundups got the rodeos going on there. So that's part of that traditional values we have in Montana. So we wanted to capture that same feeling of rodeo and what the rodeo was all about within the Western Legacy Center.
19: That's perfect, though. You just nailed it. I mean, these cowhands would come in off the trail, and they'd say, well, let's get together and have a little competition. You're buying beers if you lose, or however it worked.
18: Yep.
19: And that grew, and it basically was using the skills that they used every day. That's why I like Twin Bridges Fair, or the Madison County Fair is going on. They do that cowhand rodeo on Saturday night, I believe it is this year. Mm-hmm. But it's the cowboys and cowgirls that actually work the ranches coming in, and it's quite entertaining.
18: So we've kind of tied in the traditional ranch families. Last year we honored the Carey ranches.
19: Oh, yeah, from Boulder.
18: Up in Boulder.
19: I rodeoed with the Carey boys.
18: Yep. You know, quite a story on that generational transition of ranches, and this year we're focusing on the Dawson Ranch.
19: Oh, yeah.
18: And so every year we'll pick another Montana ranch family that can tell their history and kind of talk about how they got to where they are today from their ancestors and their people before. I mean, it's a great story as you listen to those tales out there, and if you don't capture it now, it'll just get lost somewhere.
19: Well, and you nailed it, and I'm sure you both get this, because that's why you started this. If we don't save that history, it'll be lost forever.
18: Yep. Mm-hmm.
19: And knowing that you can sit down still and get those legacies captured.
18: Yeah.
19: I mean, I'm a big fan of the verbal history, sitting down with somebody with a tape recorder and tell us about what it was like when you came out here, especially when we're looking at these 80, 90-year-olds that they can still remember living in the sod-roofed house or whatever it may have been.
17: Yeah.
18: So we actually started up a podcast room over there, and like with the Dawson family, we're doing a podcast to capture some of that history on
19: there. Oh, that's fantastic.
18: And then in the museum, we'll have a library of those as we develop those, so somebody can go in and take a look at that and listen to some of the stories from the folks and their experiences and what they had and what their forefathers had. And I think it'll be a good way to capture that.
19: That's fantastic. Now, you have a kind of a little theater set up in the museum where people can watch those there, too?
18: We're in the process of building that right now.
19: Yeah. That's fantastic. So as you get moving along with this, I mean, the idea of having the High School Rodeo Hall of Fame, you've got displays, and I want to talk about what kind of things people will see when they get there a little bit later on in the show. Where do you see it going from here? Do you see eventually, I mean, I stop and think about, you have a great building, you have a great location, but wouldn't it be nice to have some corrals? Wouldn't it be nice to have some things that you could really show off the ranch life, maybe a petting zoo? I don't know.
18: You know, we've talked about that, about the livestock and that. In fact, it's funny you mentioned that because we were talking about how do you get that a sense of smell of the leather and the manure and, you know, so you can experience that. You know, we've got a lot of our travelers that come from large cities and their first contact with what's going on in a ranch life or legacy life is when they walk in there. But, you know, they don't get the entire experience. We've had some real good discussions about how do we recreate that.
19: Well, I know a couple of ranchers down there that probably have never cleaned their boots if you want the manure smell. Hey, guys, just can we borrow your boots for a week or two, then get them soiled up again so we get the smell? Yeah. You can go get some road apples and, you know, keep them next to a fan. That would give it to them. It's funny that you bring up this smell of manure. I was thinking more like the cutting of hay. I mean, what a great smell. It's not a great, not a better smell in the world than going down a dirt road.
18: Too,
19: at fresh leather. Yeah, that's good stuff. Yeah. So, all right, we're going to take a time out. We come back. I want to talk about, you guys have an event coming up we want to get to. But I also want to talk about what are the things people would see at the Legacy Center. Because I think this is, people need to add this to their must-see stops here in Southwest Montana. So I want to talk about what's in there, okay? All right, the KBOW Party Line, this is good stuff. Celebrating the history of a Western life at the Western Legacy Center. And a great partnership with Town Pump as they moved across the street in the old Town Pump and right off the highway there in Whitehall. We'll continue our conversation right after this.
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0: Welcome back to the KBOW Party Line. 120 on your Wednesday, August 5th. A pleasure to have you on the party line today. As we're talking Western Legacy Center. I mean, this is... When I first heard about this, Tom, I was like, this is a brilliant idea. Because nobody... I mean, some of our little towns have their own little museums. I mean, Dillon has a great little museum. They have great museums in Deer Lodge. Now that you're a commissioner over there, I sat on their museum board for many years. But nobody really celebrated life in the West. Nobody celebrated the hardships and the troubles that, I mean, you talk about the hard lives of miners being on strike. How about hard lives every day? And so many of those ranchers, if they didn't grow it, if they didn't butcher it, they didn't eat. So, and with some of the harsh winters and the things we had then. So to celebrate that history is a big thing. So I compliment both of you for coming up with this idea. 4 years ago?
1: Mm-hmm.
0: Wow. And you've grown a lot since then.
2: Continuing to grow. It's been exciting.
0: So, Tom, if somebody walks in to the Western Legacy Center in Whitehall, they walk in those doors and they used to go in there and get their soda pop and their six-pack of beer or whatever, or their something out of the deli at the Old Town Pump there, what are they going to see? What are you featuring? What do people see? What's the attractant?
2: Well, as I mentioned, we've got the generational ranch families in there that we're starting to display on there. You first come in, you'll see the world champion rodeo folks from all the different categories, and there's a little write-up of what the different events are and how they're scored, and then the names and the years that the individuals won the championships on that. And then we've got the High School Rodeo Association has got a display they're working on there. They've got a TV with some of the competition, a little bit about what their charter is and what they're trying to accomplish there, and that'll be where the Hall of Fame will be, right next to the pro guys. As you kind of go in farther, you'll find the Lewis and Clark kind of exhibit there. We've got cougar, grizzly bear, handmade canoe that was similar to what Lewis and Clark did, with some maps and stuff and talking about that. And part of that is we've got a direct tie with Lewis and Clark.
0: You know,
2: they camped right there out of Whitehall, and there's several pages in the journals that talk about the things that are familiar right now. Some
1: mosquitoes.
2: Of the
0: mosquitoes. If you go back to the original Undaunted Courage, they have seven different ways of spelling mosquitoes. Every time I saw damn, I thought they were talking about mosquitoes.
2: but that's kind of a fun one because we got the canoe set up so people can get in and get a picture taken, and the grizzly bear is looking right over there, and talk about Lewis and Clark and what that was. And that kind of tied into the 250-year anniversary we're doing right now. You know, 1805 was just shortly after we became a nation in that, and they got sent on their little journey to come out here and explore, so it ties directly into that. And we'll talk about the rendezvous. We'll call it a Lost Hawk Rendezvous. Well, in the journals, they talk about out there hunting for deer, and one of the guys lost their hatchet. Well, you think about, that was a pretty serious thing. You couldn't run down to Walmart and go buy a new one, and they looked for it and couldn't find it. So that's what we call it, the Lost Hawk Rendezvous, because somewhere on that river down there, there was a hatchet they got lost.
0: Would have been cool to find that now.
2: Interesting thing is they have a hatchet that somebody found a few years ago. It's in our Jefferson Valley Museum down there. I've looked at it. It looks like an old style one. They just have to have somebody come and look and see if that was it. And that would be way cool if that was in fact the lost hawk that was a reference in the journals. That would be pretty historic.
0: So. If you could have that aged, wouldn't that be neat? That'd be really cool. So when they come in, they get all that, and most people don't understand. I mean, it's the Jefferson River because it was named by Lewis and Clark. I mean, they came through and named all these rivers because when they came through, nobody even knew they were here. And I mean, the Great Falls, because they had to get out and move around them so much, it was more of all these dam falls, and turned out to be the Great Falls. But all these things that happened, and it was funny.

0: at lunch today. I told the waitress was talking about she had just read something about Lewis and Clark. And I said, did you know they camped by Whitehall and they camped again? Their other camp is underwater at Clark Canyon Dam. And she, no, they weren't over yet. They came right up here. Yeah. They were just down the road. And so to bring that to life is fantastic. That's a really cool
1: idea.
0: Exciting.
1: I mean, when you read those journals, you know, they've got the book out there, Undaunted Courage, is a great read.
0: Great read.
1: Yeah, I mean, that's... It really kind of puts it in perspective of those trials they went through to come out and explore. No maps, nothing. They didn't know what they were getting into. And just a great journey and a great story to tell.
0: Well, and if you go back and think about it, you talk about you couldn't go to Walmart and get a replacement part. And they're traveling through. And what's interesting is they got to through Whitehall. They got down to Clark Canyon Dam area, at that time Armstead area. And right after that, meet up with Sacagawea's family. And thinking, oh no, we've natives that might want to hurt us. Turned out they were the guys that led them to the Clark Fork so they could get to Washington. Mm-hmm. So, pretty cool stuff, and it all happened right here. And to have that story told and to have a chance to kind of live a little bit of it is excellent at the Western Center.
1: I think it's kind of interesting as you look, you know, over the course of time, a lot of times names change. You still have like the Whitetail Creek. That was a Whitetail Deer Creek in the journals, and it's still Whitetail Creek today. So, you know, you look at some of those other little tributaries around there. One of them was Birth Creek. It was Lewis's birthday, so they named the creek Birth Creek after him. That's now the Boulder River. But so there's some really neat things as you study that.
0: I think we should take it back to Birth Creek. I think the people of Boulder might have a problem with that. So, it's, you know, and that's part of the fun, is that walk through history.
1: Yeah.
0: The things that you learn, the trivia that you pick up while you do that. It's pretty special.
1: So then as you proceed in the Legacy Center, we just set a new display up there, and it's a tribute to mining. So we took and built a large 3D model of the Golden Sunlight Mine. You know, they've been around since the 1890s, and there's quite a story to tell on that. People don't realize the impact that's had, not just on the Whitehall area, but the region. So as we captured the payroll numbers, the tax numbers, it's some astronomical numbers and dollars that have gone back into the area supporting families, supporting communities and that. And the one thing that I talked with Golden Sunlight about is the impact they've had in the community over the years. You know, they support about every group out there. There's events going on, but nobody really knows. I said, so we needed to capture that, and it's a pretty impressive board.
0: It's really impressive.
1: And, you know, we visited with MRI and the Dennis and Phyllis Washington Foundation. They contributed to that mining thing. They saw the benefit of that education for folks that don't know about mining. And so we've got the first two phases done, that large map board and reader boards, and then we've got a mining room in there for the kids to come in, and they can screen for gems and stuff on that. And it's set up pretty cool in there. And that was the old kitchen in town pump. You wouldn't even recognize it now. That's now the mining area. So we've had those two mining companies that say, hey, this is a good story to tell because people don't know about mining. And as I see folks coming through the Legacy Center, I talk to a lot of them. You know, they're out of Portland and Seattle and Chicago. They're on the I-90 corridor. And a good percentage of them have no idea about mining. In fact, a lot of them have negative thoughts about
0: exactly.
1: It. You sit and talk to them, and you start seeing that impact and what that's done to the regional area out here. And they go, huh. And it's a good way to try to educate folks about the real positives.
0: You know, it's funny because I know how much Golden Sunlight has meant to Whitehall and Cardwell in that area. I mean, they have, as Leonard, I'm sure, on being on the council and knowing, one, their tax base, but two, just the help they gave, no matter what it was. If it needed a sponsorship, they were there. And the idea that so many people misunderstand mining. I mean, how many people tell you, oh, Butte's that great big hole in the ground, and you got, you know, all that. Yeah, it's so ugly. Well, stop and think it. We lit the world. I mean, the copper that electrified America came from here. I mean, the wars that were won using the copper to make brass, the molybdenum to harden steel. I mean, all those things that mining has done that they don't even... But these are probably the same people that milk doesn't come from cows, it comes from the grocery store.
1: You know?
0: I've heard that one.
1: You know, one that's really, really interesting, Ron, is as we did the data in the background, you talk about contract services and stuff, so... As we met with the mine over the last 40 years and looked at that, it's a little over $1 billion. And you put that in perspective, $1 billion, that is a lot of money. But that contract services is really a hidden economy. because those are the little businesses, the little outfits that work and come in and they get paid contract. It doesn't show up on their payrolls and stuff, so it's a hidden economy. And all those businesses and families that were supported with contract services on there, you'll never see in a number somewhere. So you look at the employee numbers at Golden Sunlight, and they say 57. But you look at the contract numbers, they're probably running about 70 or 80 up there. So it's a heck of a lot bigger impact than folks realize.
0: Yeah, from buying the pipe and the things they need from local businesses to going down to the auto shop there and getting the parts they need to the shop to fix their things, because a lot of the mechanics came from Butte. And, you know, they'd have to run down to Napa, get all the parts they needed or whatever. I mean, that
1: building a fence, you know, I mean, just all kinds of stuff up there.
0: Yeah. And you use your local services, because, of course, we got to keep mining. We don't have time to go out and do that. We need somebody to do that for us. So it's really a wonderful part that you add that to your Western history, because, as you said, in the 1800s, it brought a lot of people. I mean, ranching was a big thing, but that mining brought a lot of services that made ranching easier, too. Because it brought in the implement dealers, mm-hmm. brought in the guys that, you know, like even here in Butte, all of a sudden you could get hydraulic hoses fixed. Yeah. You know, you could find things that you wouldn't have found in a ranching community without that extra support.
1: Well, I ask people, I say, how did the Golden Sunlight get its name? And I don't know, you know. So you go back and you research that back in the 1890s. So the first miner comes along, he sees a little rock up on the hill, he goes and starts picking at it, and there's some color in there, and he calls it the Golden Vein. And so he's mining on that, and that's the first inception there. A few years later, another guy comes along, and he starts over on the other side of the hill, and he's picking along there, and he finds a little vein, and he says, well, that's a sunlight vein. And so those from back in 1890, you think today Golden Sunlight, it goes back to the history of those two initial veins.
0: Two different mines.
1: That was the ones that they were mining up there all these years, with the gold and the sunlight vein. So it's just kind of a little tidbit there that somebody thought about that many, many years ago and said, hey, we ought to name it this.
0: I love it. A lot of good folks have come through that mine.
1: They have.
0: A lot of great folks for our communities, no doubt about it. All right, we're going to take a time out. When we come back, I want to talk about this rendezvous. I mean, that's something you guys wanted to talk about, yep. And I think this is kind of a cool thing. And yes, ladies and gentlemen, you have to get out your buckskin. You got to, you know, get the horse, grow the beard. No, we're joking. I'm jealous. The ladies have better beard than I do. Anyway, we're going to finish up, and we're going to talk about that after this.
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0: And welcome back to the KBOW Party Line, 1:34 here on your Wednesday, August 5th. exciting day for the Western Heritage Center. Getting ready for a big doings next week, but all big doings going every day over in the new Western Heritage Center in Whitehall. And if you're wondering, well, where is it? If you knew where the town pump was, right off I-90, the old town pump, right across the street from the new town pump, that's where you're going to find them. Did you guys leave the colors of town pump up, or did you change those?
6: They had painted the building.
0: Okay. Yeah. I would love to have it still the same colors. You could always... You know what you could do is you could say, we're selling gas and just have chili for sale in your store, yeah. You know?
6: There's a sign coming into Deer Lodge that says, buy your gas here, or eat here and get gas. So, looking for flakes or something.
0: See, somebody already stole our idea. Yeah. Dang it. Anyway, and Tom and Leonard joining us from the Western Heritage Center today on the Party Line. Once again, if you'd like to join in, 406-494-7500, 406-494-7500, hashtag or pound 550 on the Party Line. Okay, I want to go to the idea of the rendezvous. And Leonard, I'm going to you because you're kind of the guy that has kept that history alive a little bit there, so... From the rodeo lifestyle to kind of the mountain men getting together. Kind of the theme, isn't it?
6: It is, yeah. It's, you know, we continue to look for different events that can happen that will enhance the Legacy Center. And we went to West Yellowstone, I think it was, and talked to... couple of years ago and talked to they were having a rendezvous down there and they had a opening between the West Yellowstone event and then there was a big one in Wyoming or Idaho or Bridger or someplace anyway. So last year we slipped into that slot and had a kind of a successful rendezvous and we wanted to try to do it again. We moved the location of it up, so it's going to be in the park along the highway this year instead of at the rodeo grounds.
0: Okay.
6: We thought that would give maybe a little better opportunity for the businesses in the community to profit from gain something from the rendezvous more so than at the fairgrounds or rodeo grounds out there. So.
0: So it's going to be by the Legacy Center or down on Main Street?
6: Down on Main Street.
0: Okay.
6: Yep,
0: okay.
6: Down on Main Street, yes.
0: So. Kind of where, for the folks that went over for Frontier Days, right. It's right in the same location, by the fish pond,
6: yes.
0: Right,
6: yep.
0: Right downtown, right in the heart of town.
6: Yes. Mm-hmm.
0: So what do people... I mean, my idea of a rendezvous is, you know, you see them sitting around the campfire trading furs and beads and knives for things. Is it kind of that craft thing? What all happens?
6: They do. They'll have a different craft people. I know one of the things that really impressed me was I always wondered why people found so many arrowheads around. It seemed to me that by the time you spend all the time making an arrowhead, that you'd want to keep it. There seem to be arrowheads everywhere, you know. And actually, there was a guy that sets up a booth and makes arrowheads.
0: And just chip and flint?
6: Yeah, and he does it really quick. It doesn't take all that long to make arrowheads when you know what you're doing. So, and apparently, when they had a flaw, they threw it away.
0: Wow.
6: Something, you know.
0: Or they shoot and lose the arrow, yeah, and the wood rots and goes away, but the arrowhead's still sitting there.
6: I mean, there's so many arrowheads around people find.
0: It's crazy, isn't it?
6: They did it when they improved the Whitetail Road down there along the creek. They had an archaeological dig before they did the highway. They had a whole board full of, it wasn't all that big a dig, but they had a whole board full of artifacts they found doing that, you know? So,
0: and you just stop and think, and we had no idea.
6: Yeah.
0: All right, I guess we're not the first people to sit here.
6: Right, yeah. So. But it's really interesting that people can see that stuff actually being done, that type of thing. And
0: so the crafts come right out. I mean, not only do you sell them, but they're demonstrating them right there.
6: Yeah.
0: I love it. What are some of the other things that we'll see there, Tom?
1: Well, I think a couple things we got going on. You know, Whitehall is kind of what they call the city of murals. We've got Lewis and Clark murals scattered throughout the town there. The Chamber's done a nice job putting a brochure together. I think there's a total of 12 Lewis and Clark murals with some excerpts out of their journals. So we're going to be putting on tours, have tours set up every few hours to go take a look at those for folks that might be interested in them. We've got some historians coming out of Bozeman down there, and they're going to come and do a talk on the Little Bighorn battle down there. So we got a couple of time slots on that. And working on the black powder shoot, which is pretty exciting. We're going to do a black powder shoot on Saturday morning right there at, near the Legacy Center. It'll be across the interstate. And that should be an exciting addition this year. And then we got an auction we're going to do. It'll be on Sunday. We got a bunch of stuff coming in there to help support the Legacy Center, and they're putting together all the material and items right now. And it should be a pretty good event. And, we had an auction last year. We tried it on Thursday, and it wasn't such a good success. I think being in the middle of the week, so we're hoping that Sunday will be a lot better turnout for that.
0: What kind of things you have in the auction? A lot of historical items,
1: you know,
0: or
1: it's kind of a little bit of everything. There's some older furniture in that. We've got quite a bit of tack and saddles in there. Mountain bikes. What else does she have in there?
6: God, I don't know. There's gonna be all kinds
1: There's
6: of
1: all kinds.
6: a whole lot of different stuff.
0: Just kind of a get it and grab it and go type thing. I mean, if people donate items, whatever, things that maybe don't fit into the Western Heritage Center but can be used to raise money to help fund the things you need, which is good.
1: Then on Saturday, we've got a free community barbecue as kind of a thanks to the community, and that's being co-sponsored with the Western Legacy Center and the local veterans. And they'll put that on noon Saturday and have a good time with that.
0: Is that going to be there on Main Street as well?
1: Right there on the other side of the fire hall where the pavilion is and stuff. So we'll do it right there. And they got the garnet sifting and a lot of the rock panning stuff for kids. They'll have a setup for that so folks can enjoy getting a feel of how the old miners did it and a little bit of panning and that. And that should be kind of a fun thing for folks to do. And then I think just everybody dressed up in period-specific garb, you know, what the mountain men looked like then and their letters and their tents and everything else are all period specific, so you get a feel for stepping back in time a little bit. So it's just kind of a fun
0: thing. That's what I was picturing. So in my head, I was picturing, you know, the wall tents or the teepees or whatever it may have been, and sitting around the fire haggling and bargaining. And
1: I should kind of tell you how we got to this point. As Leonard mentioned, we went down to West Yellowstone and visited with them and looking at doing a rendezvous. But the event wouldn't be possible without the help of the Montana Department of Commerce. You know, every year they go through a grant cycle for events to try to help improve tourism in the small communities and that. And you apply for that. And we did apply for it, and we're successful in getting a grant to help put the rendezvous on. Otherwise, we wouldn't be able to do it. So we're thankful. We're thankful that's available out there.
0: That's fantastic. And with building history and maintaining history, you got to find those foundations. You got to find those folks that can help fund, but be it Dennis and Phyllis Washington, the Town Pump Foundation, I mean, that say, hey, we want to keep this history alive. You know, could be the, like you said, the High School Association or the, you know, NRA Rodeo, whatever, that says, hey, we want this, we're going to help.
1: And that's important. You know, we made it a point not to charge to come in. A lot of museums have entry fees and stuff on there, and we didn't want to preclude anybody from coming in. So we do a lot of grant writing, and we've got a lot of sponsors, a lot of great sponsors. As you come in the Legacy Center, there's a big board of folks that have contributed, and a lot of grant writing that goes on there. And one of our main sources is we run a little retail operation in the Legacy Center there, and it's about 95% USA Montana made. I've got about 147 vendors on there. Boy, we've got some talented people out there that can paint, they can make jewelry, anything you can imagine. And they're all little home businesses. And so those Montana-made products we got in there, those little small entrepreneurs, we're helping support them, because most of those would just go to a farmer's market or some event to display their wares.
0: Yeah.
1: So we give them the opportunity now to show it 365 days a year in the Legacy Center. And it gets a little more revenue stream for them. And then we also advertise them on our online store. So we're helping those small little entrepreneurs out there grow their business and help support their families.
0: Now tell me about the online store. I was unaware of that. You take all the items you have in the store, and people can visit from Chicago when they get home, can get back online, say, gee, I wish I'd have bought that. Yep. Well, it's still there. Here you go.
1: We got a couple ladies that just do a great job. You know, everything in the store is not on the online store. We selectively take items out of there. You know, the smaller items are not on the online. That gives people a chance to shop anywhere in the world as they look at that. And so it's a way, again, of supplementing that income so that we can sustain the operation there.
0: And do it entry fee free.
1: Exactly. I mean,
0: it's free. You don't have to pay to come in. You just pull off the highway, and good way to get out and give your cheeks a rest as you walk around a little bit.
1: I've got to tell you, in the last few years, we got one of our ladies is a rock hound, and she's really into rocks, and she's been talking to me about how rocks sell and that. Okay, Pam, great. So as you look at the sales on it, I'm amazed at how many people buy rocks. The folks coming out of cities, they like the Agus, like the Geos, like the Sapphires, and the little bags of rocks that we have for the kids. It's like, my gosh, as I look at the inventory reports, I say, man, these rocks actually do pretty good.
0: They sell. Every kid and mom and dad will say, well, get your bag of rocks. And to the husband, they say, you already got a head full of them. You don't need any.
1: I think a lot of it's fun. We got the mining sluice box set up there in the old kitchen, and you get in there, and they get the sluice box, and they pan the thing and screen them, and then they go over the table, and they're picking the stuff out. And you see their little eyes light up as they find something in there and put it in their bag. So it's a good deal. It's a really good deal.
0: So where do you get your bags of rock for the granite?
1: They've got a couple different sources. A lot of them we'll get from rock collectors and stuff, like the Garnets, and people are out doing it. We're always having people come in, hey, you want to buy this rock or want to... So yeah, that's probably one of the fun parts in the old casino area, the town pump building. That's our rock area in there. About probably a third of that's nothing but rocks, and there's some gorgeous stuff in there. Yeah.
0: There's some beautiful rocks from around this region, and you can find amazing rocks if you just look. It goes back to what we talked about earlier. That's the arrowheads. If you're not, you're not looking, you're missing them. They're there.
6: Yeah. They're
0: there. So
1: that's one of our reader boards in there, because people ask, how did you get all this mining around here? You got the Butte Mine, the Gold of Sunlight. And you start looking at all the claims around the area. So we put one of the reader boards up there about the Boulder Batholith. A lot of people don't realize that Boulder Batholith goes from Twin Bridges all the way up towards Helena there. And it's just a very mineral-rich area, and that drives a lot of all the old mining claims you see and the mining activity that's on there. So we got a board on there with a map that kind of shows that and walks through how the geology was there. And people are fascinated by that. They go, wow, I didn't know that. And you take a look at that, and as you drive around, you go, it makes sense. It makes sense.
0: Yeah, just look at the range and the mountain range. And the Boulder Batholith, of course, being a Butte boy born and raised, it was drilled into your head. That's why we have the metals here, and that's why things are here. And you're already seeing, most people don't understand the number of mines that are even between Butte and Helena.
1: Yep.
0: And not alone, they say, well, there's no mining over in the Whitehall area. Have you not looked on the mountain when you drive through there? And just even up the valley, up towards Boulder, up the old highway there, there's a number of claims through that whole area. Yep. And there's a lot of money been pulled out of them there mountains.
1: That's one reason we really focus on the mining claim there. You think about it. On our state flag, we've got oral white plata, gold and silver. So you look at that linkage back to mining. And then what do we call the state? Treasure state. And you look at the treasures we got here. Mining was one of them. That's a lot how we got started was the big mining booms and the days of the Virginia cities and the Bannocks and the Last Chance Gulch. And you look at how many people came to Montana for that wealth in here and stayed, and that's part of our culture. It's there.
0: And those miners that were here, they were the ones that did the gold rush in California. When gold's hit there, they left here to go there because the companies had moved in, and it's like, I'm going to go hit my own, and off they went. So it's amazing how the metal industry, the mining metals industry, really made Montana. I mean, the ranching, the farming, cutting all that golden triangle and everything else was good, but the money that actually paid for a lot of the government came from the mining industry.
1: True.
0: Still does. So, all right, we're going to take another time out. When we come back, we're going to wrap it up. We're going to give you more details on the rendezvous, dates, times, and that location again. Again, your last chance to call in if you'd like, 406-494-7500, as we continue on the Party Line.
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1: And we're back. The KBOW Party Line. Down to our final, 8 minutes or so here. And again, a great day on the Party Line today. The Western Montana Heritage Center going on over in Whitehall. I'm telling you what, it's worth the trip. It's a great place to go and learn about the history, learn about the families that farmed and ranched in our area, learn about mining, Lewis and Clark. And no, I want to adjust something here. Leonard and Tom were not with Lewis and Clark. They just know the history, okay?
2: Tom just looks like it.
1: Yeah. Tom just, I was like more Leonard. Anyway, but I'll tell you, again, hats off to the two of you for coming up with the idea of the Western Heritage Center. And
2: Legacy Center?
1: Legacy, I'm sorry. I keep heritage because I think it's so tied to the heritage that we live. So as people are out there, they're listening, they're thinking, wow, this is a good idea. There's multiple ways that they can help. There's multiple ways they can keep this dream alive and grow it. From donating items to possibly joining as a member. How do they do that?
3: Well, you know, it wouldn't be possible without the help and support of the folks out there. We get a lot of people that come in with items, and they'll put them on loan to the museum there, part of the capturing that history. And as I mentioned, we don't charge at the museum, so we've got some very generous folks that help sponsor us, and we have a sponsorship program. They get posted on the board there, and their businesses get advertised on our website. You know, and there's different levels on that. It goes from the lowest level is our Wrangler down there, you know, $100 or so. Folks put in there, they get their name on there, all the way up to our President's Club that's over $10,000. And if you come in and look at our board, we got that large board, you can see the folks who have actually made it possible to put the Legacy Center together here. And we also have a lot of times where people just come in and give a donation. We got a little donation jar there, and again, people are pretty generous and they'll help support that. They realize that we got a good thing going, don't charge admission. They would have paid somewhere else. They put a couple dollars in the cup there, and every little bit helps.
1: Well, and then they can hit the store and find some Montana made by Montana crafts and artisans. And like I said, 95% of everything there is either Montana or USA. So you're going to be able to pick up some things you probably aren't going to find in some of the big tourist traps, because you're really bringing in a lot of unique items.
3: And I'm just so amazed how talented people are to be able to make some of that stuff and put it together. I mean, some of the artists we've had down there and the paintings and that, I couldn't even think about doing that. And they just make it look so easy, and they bring them in. And the nice thing is, a lot of those are unique, like you say, items. Yeah. It's not like you mass produce a painting or jewelry that's been made or whatever. That's something somebody did, brought it in there and sell it, and they go make something else out there. So
1: yeah, you're going to pick up items that aren't going to see. They're not going to say made in China.
3: Yep, exactly.
1: I mean, they were handcrafted in somebody's home.
3: Yep.
1: So that's huge. That's really big. Yeah. Leonard, when you came up with the thought of this, did you think it would grow like this? Is it surprising you how wonderful this is going? Or, I mean, do you think it'd take longer to get people's attention?
2: Yeah, really. You know, I guess we looked at a small little thing, you know, that we really wanted to support local businesses. We really wanted to figure out a way to get people off the interstate, because they drive by. And one of the things that we do at the Legacy Center is we try to direct people to other things, and direct people uptown, and try to send people down to the Jefferson Valley Museum, which is on the other side of the town, and
1: yeah,
2: trying to send people out to the Ringing Rocks, and you know, tell them about things happening in Butte or wherever, Virginia City and stuff. So we kind of wanted to be an information center and do that. And we're couple of things that are kind of unique with this. Some of the displays in the museum are donated by people who want to sell them. So some of the displays in the museum are actually for sale that people can buy. We had a really, really neat horse that had a slot machine in it. it was really neat. Somebody came in and bought it. Our grizzly bear that we have is for sale. We have a donation thing going on to save the bear, so we're trying to raise the $30,000 to buy the bear so we can keep it, you know, type of thing. So that's kind of a unique thing about what we do there.
1: I love it.
2: So yeah. So
1: what are the hours?
3: We're open from 10 to 5, 7 days a week. So.
1: And then the rendezvous, date, time, give us all that information.
3: So rendezvous will kick off at noon on Friday the 14th of August. And we'll do a little parade, a little flag raising ceremony. It'll run all weekend until Sunday, probably about noon, 1 o'clock in there. So there'll be activities and events throughout. We got a list posted there.
1: And that's all free?
3: That's all free.
1: Everything's free. Everything's just come and join us and have some fun. And get the barbecue going on, the thank you barbecue and... Yeah. Of course, the auction on Sunday. Where is that going to take place?
3: The auction on Sunday will be at the community center, right off of Legion there.
1: Okay.
3: It's 11 North Division is the actual address of that.
1: So folks interested in coming over and seeing the goodies that might be available and antiques and other things. Yeah. A whole lot of fun things.
3: So, yeah, we're looking forward to a good weekend. It should be a fun weekend. So.
2: Should be a really good weekend. Yeah.
1: Well, gentlemen, thank you so much, first off, for coming up with the Legacy Center and following your dream, but also for keeping the history of our peoples of Montana and here in Southwest Montana alive. Thank you both.
3: Great. So, appreciate you having us here today.
1: Well, it was fun to visit with you. I had a lot of fun. Thank you. All right, there you go. The KBOW Party Line on your Wednesday, August 5th. Thanks for joining us today, as I'll be back tomorrow as we wrap up our week together on the Party Line.
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9: From ABC News, I'm Michelle Franzen. The Senate voted to confirm Dr. Erica Schwartz as CDC director.
10: On this vote, the yeas are 51, the nays are 44.
11: The vote, falling mostly on a long party line. Swartz served as Deputy Surgeon General during the first Trump administration. She takes over the agency as the CDC is fielding several outbreaks, including measles and cyclosporiasis. And now another foodborne illness has forced changes to the menu at a major fast food chain.
12: First, it was cyclosporiasis linked to lettuce at Taco Bell. Now Chipotle Mexican Grill has removed jalapenos from its restaurants nationwide after a salmonella outbreak in Minnesota sickened more than 100 people. Investigations are going on in other states where the peppers might have been distributed.
11: ABC's Jim Ryan. Tensions between the U.S. and Iran remain. President Trump, though, insists a deal to reopen the Strait of Hormuz could come as early as today. Iranian officials say talks with Oman is happening on a joint agreement and in the final stages to oversee the ship traffic. ABC's Elizabeth Schulze has more on the long-term impact for gas companies.
13: At the end of the day, until there is some sort of idea of what that shipping passage looks like, you still got companies that are reluctant to go through there. They're like, what is it going to be? Am I paying a toll? Am I not? Is it safe? Insurance companies are still reluctant. And they're trying to understand the new reality of the Strait after the war, whatever form it looks like, might be very different than it was before the war when ships could just pass through there.
11: ABC News projects progressive Dr. Abdul El-Sayed will win the Democratic Senate race in Michigan against moderate Representative Haley Stevens. The winner takes on GOP Representative Mike Rogers in November's election. Republican Congressman Chuck Edwards of North Carolina withdrawing from his reelection campaign. The announcement comes 2 days after the House Ethics Committee says it found, quote, substantial evidence to believe Edwards violated House rules related to sexual harassment and hostile workplace. You're listening to ABC News.
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15: The team's looking good this season.
16: I think so. Man, I miss playing football. Ever since I turned 40, I just can't find that fire I used to have.
15: Think it could be lower testosterone?
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14: These statements have not been evaluated by the FDA. This product is not intended to diagnose, treat, cure, or prevent any disease.
11: The North Carolina State Bureau of Investigation says in a statement that this morning the Caswell County Sheriff's Office requested their assistance after an early morning mass shooting in the town of Prospect Hills. Authorities say there's no threat to the public, and authorities say multiple people were shot but did not confirm deaths or injuries. New Jersey officials say with their latest lawsuit they're taking a stand for drivers behind two-day Amazon deliveries, accusing the online retailer of keeping wages low and conditions poor. ABC's Morgan Norwood explains.
18: Those drivers show up in Amazon vans wearing Amazon vests, carrying boxes with the Amazon logo, but most of them don't actually work for Amazon. They work for small contractors, which the company calls delivery service partners. But the lawsuit claims those partners are entirely dependent on Amazon to survive and claims the company uses that power to control their routes, their hiring, and their pay, while crushing any attempt by workers to unionize.
11: Amazon recently surpassed the Postal Service to become the largest delivery provider in the country. The lawsuit claims Amazon drivers earn substantially less than those at the U.S. Postal Service, UPS, and FedEx. More than 21 million Americans use marijuana on a daily or near daily basis. That's a 21% increase between 2022 and 2025, according to this year's National Survey on Drug Use and Health. Michelle Franz in ABC News.
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20: 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And there was our ABC News right here in your hometown station. As we are headed into this 2 o'clock hour, a little bit more smoky skies. That's all right. Reminds us that it is August in Montana, right? Let's take a quick look at that weather forecast because partly smoky this afternoon. Otherwise, sunny with a high of 83. Tonight, clear skies with low of 48. Thursday, sunny and high of 56. Wind gusts as high as 20 miles an hour. Friday, sunny and high of 90. Wind gusts right around 20 miles an hour again. And then current conditions, it is 76 degrees and sunny here in Butte. 78 degrees in Wise River. 79 degrees in Dillon. And warm in Three Forks at 81. Boulder's Oil Place warmer at 82. And that has been our weather. This is John Morgan with his second single. It's Kid Myself as we are jumping into the music on your hometown station.

0: Martina McBride on her Independence Day. You are listening to KBOW. That's what kids are always saying when they get out of school, but lucky for maybe some parents out there, school is right around the corner, and us here at your hometown stations are trying to help out by doing Stuff the Bus. 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Now we need to stuff those backpacks. 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We got the latest from Riley Green coming up next, rolling right through the 2 o'clock hour.
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0: my last day, a little Justin Moore, as we are rolling around through this 2 o'clock hour, getting ready for Montana news, country music news as well. 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
1: Well, good afternoon. With the information that you need at 2:30, Morgan Griffin News This Hour is being brought to you as a service by the Hearthstone Apartments. Shortly before 6 p.m. on Saturday, Stephen Lubeck, age 60, of Butte, was taken into custody for a number of alleged offenses. Earlier, Lubeck was allegedly involved in a disturbance with a woman in 1400 block of Hobson Avenue and reportedly punched her on the side of the head. He then left the area. The Montana State reports that officers were able to find Lubeck, who was allegedly speeding on Carter Street. According to the police report, Lubeck reportedly had an open container of Twisted Tea in the vehicle, and pipe was clearly visible. He was arrested for driving under the influence, fourth or subsequent offense, criminal possession of dangerous drugs, small baggie of meth, criminal possession of drug paraphernalia, aggravated burglary, reckless driving, fleeing from police, partner or family member assault, third offense, and unlawful possession of an open alcohol container in a motor vehicle. Firefighters have nearly contained the Elder 1 fire burning about 7 miles southwest of Frenchtown in the Rock Creek area. NBC Montana reports a fire started on July 24th and caused by lightning. It has burned 1,234 acres and was listed at 93% containment. A total of 213 personnel were assigned to the fire, including 5 hand crews, 2 engines, 3 helicopters, 2 dozers, 6 water tenders, and 3 skidgens. Crews reported that a few isolated areas of heat were observed yesterday and small pockets of unburned fuel continued to produce interior smoke under warmer, drier conditions. People in places such as the Billings Public Library have been asking for signatures to determine the future of data centers and putting them up to a vote of the people. After weeks of collecting about 10,000 signatures, group Yellowstone County Voices found out that those signatures may not count. The group continues to work to get the signatures, even after hearing that it has missed a deadline for their submission. KTVQ reports the county elections administrator told the group the signatures were due on August 12th, but then on Tuesday, the grassroots group learned the date was actually July 13th. Cassie Solberg, head of the Yellowstone County Voices, is leading the petition signature drive to give voters a say in data centers in the county. Say the commissioners have been against her group from the beginning. County commissioners say they are not trying to put up any barriers. KBOW News Time is 2:33.
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1: Governor Greg Gianforte today recognized a new report from Montana High Tech Business Alliance and the University of Montana Bureau of Business and Economic Research that reveals Montana's high tech industry generated $7.9 billion in revenue in 2024, contributing $4.4 billion to the state's economy. The 2026 Montana High Tech Industries Report profiles key characteristics and trends for the high-tech industry in Montana, showing the industry grew twice as fast as the overall Montana economy from 2014 to 2024, increasing its share of state GDP from 3.6% to 5%. The governor's office reports that research also found Montana's technology wages have become nationally competitive. In 2025, average wages in the state's tech sector did reach $146,000. Taking a look at that weather forecast this afternoon, sunny with a high of 83, tonight clear skies with a low of 48. Thursday, sunny with a high of 86, wind gusts as high as 20 miles an hour. Friday, sunny with a high of 90, wind gusts right around 20 miles an hour again. Currently here in Butte, 77 degrees and sunny, 80 degrees in Phillipsburg, 83 in Helena, 84 degrees in Boulder, 78 degrees in Anaconda and Deer Lodge. With the information that you need at 2:35, I'm Morgan Griffin. 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

Dean Carter and Strawberry Wine, the predecessor of Watermelon Moonshine. 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
6: 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Well, Mattel, Aiken, and American Girl are bringing beautiful things to center stage with country music superstar Megan Maroney unveiling an all-star collaboration inspired by the power of dreaming big. 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From an iridescent guitar and mic stand inspired by the one that Megan uses on tour, to a pink sequin stage outfit, reflects her life with sparkles. 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Maybe an early Christmas present for all those young women who love Megan Maroney. Well, the Triangle Barn at Heritage Farms Concert for a Cause returns on September 26th with headliner Jackson Dean, a platinum-selling country singer and songwriter. Owner Chris Shee and his family welcomed the community to join them at St. Augustine's Tringali Barn for an evening devoted to music with proceeds benefit St. Augustine's Youth Services Independent Living Village. 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Concertgoers can choose a private 10x12-foot pod that accommodates 8 people. 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There you go. 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

0: Megan Moroney, Casey Musgraves, right here on KBOW. Curious if Casey Musgraves ever gets American Girl doll. I'm sure that she would also be a popular pick. Maybe Josh Ross would be as well. 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
2: 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It's the 85th Annual Tri-County Fair in Deer Lodge, where hometown memories are made. We want to send out an enormous thank you to everyone who joined us at this year's Stuff the Bus silent auction and fundraiser. 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

0: Josh Ross, Hate How You Look on your hometown station, rolling right on through towards 3 o'clock. A reminder that there is a free movie up at the Kovalai Theater this Saturday being put on by Blacktail Health, and they are doing it to celebrate Community Health Center Week. Bring the family to the Kovalai Theater to see the Disney Pixar movie Inside Out. Doors will open at 6:30, with the show starting at 7. Popcorn will be provided, and the Kovalai concessions will be open. This community event is a fun way to highlight the importance of mental health. Also allows Blacktail Health to educate the community about all the services offered at the health center. They hope to see you there, and we'll see you on the other side of the break here on your hometown station.
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0: Morgan Wallen burning those 20 cigarettes right here on KBOW, heading right through this 3 o'clock hour on a Wednesday. We are going to try to liven up a little bit later this hour with Chance at the Big Spin. We are growing that pile back up. We are already at 40. Excited to play that a little bit later this hour, so make sure that you keep on listening. You're ready to call in.
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0: Little Ella Langley with one of her top five songs right now. It's Be Hers. We're back and playing some great country music on your hometown station. Chris Young, Fresh Montana News, Time Capsule, all coming up.

0: So basically the weekend already, right? At least that's what I'm going to tell myself. And we're going to get going towards the end of at least this workday here, going up fast as we are getting ready for some Blake Shelton coming up on KBOW.
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3: Good afternoon. With the information that you need at 3:30, I'm Morgan Griffin. News This Hour is being brought to you out of service by Hoyle Fine Jewelry. Several complaints about eggs came in last weekend. The owner of a 2017 Honda Accord found that several eggs had been thrown at the vehicle, which was parked in the 2000 block of Massachusetts Avenue. Another car parked in the 2600 block of Pine Street was hit as well. Montana Standard reports that two homes in the 1900 block of Roberts Avenue were also hit with eggs. Another home in the 3000 block of Green Circle had eggs splattered all over it as well, while another resident's fence got hit. Great Falls Fire and Rescue crews respond to a working structure fire early this morning near the intersection of 8th Avenue South and 11th Street. Some viewers reported hearing an explosion and seeing debris flying around. KRTV reports that the city had asked for citizens to please avoid the area, use alternative routes to allow emergency personnel to safely access to the scene. Updates will be provided as we receive more information. A former captain with the Powell County Sheriff's Office has pleaded not guilty in state court to accusations he had a sexual relationship with a high school student while working as a wrestling coach for the high school. John Austin Mitchu is accused of having sex with a female student while was with the Sheriff's Office and working as a head wrestling coach for the school. Prosecutors allege this occurred sometime between April 1st of 2024 and April 15th of 2025. KXLF reports that Mitchu had been under investigation by the state for the past year after these allegations surfaced while he was working as assistant wrestling coach with the school. He resigned from the sheriff's office in June after learning the state was planning to charge him in the case. During Tuesday's hearing, Assistant Attorney General Megan Paddock agreed to allow Mitchu to remain free without bond. She added a condition that he had no contact with non-family members under 18 years old because investigation shows an alleged pattern of conduct and contact resembling grooming behavior before the victim turned 18. The judge set Mitchu's trial for December the 7th. KBOW News Time is 3:32.
4: Summer 2026. Have a ball in Anaconda. 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Hoyle Fine Jewelry, Anaconda, for jewelry that will fit you to a T.
3: Webo Park has long been a gathering place in Miles City, with green space and memories stretching back decades. At the center of that history sits something much older, the Florence Stacy Memorial Fountain. The fountain was created in memory of 20-year-old Florence Stacy, who died in 1913. Lily Cruz has lived in Miles City for years, so the fountain story is deeply tied to the town itself. Florence reportedly died from complications from a ruptured appendix. For generations, her memory lived on as a fountain stood as a memorial and a landmark. But after more than 100 Montana winters, time took its toll. KTVQ reports that grant funding eventually helped move a restoration project forward after more than a decade of uncertainty about the fountain's future. The fountain's new home sits near the end of Webo Drive. It's coming together piece by piece. Remarkably, much of the original material has been preserved. For Cruz, restoring the fountain has never been about the marble and water. It's about keeping a promise made more than a century ago. Let's take a look at the weather forecast. This afternoon, sunny with a high of 83. Tonight, mostly clear skies with low of 48. Thursday, sunny and high of 86. Wind gusts as high as 20 miles an hour. Thursday evening, clear skies with low right around 50 and wind gusts right around 20 miles an hour. Friday should be sunny with a high of 90. Wind gusts once again around 20 miles an hour. Currently here in the mining city, 79 degrees and sunny, 80 degrees in Phillipsburg, Anaconda, and Deer Lodge, 85 in Helena and Boulder. With the information that you need at 3:35, I am Morgan Griffin. 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
0: Today is Wednesday, August the 5th. It's the 217th day of the year, and today is National Work Like a Dog Day. In 1861, Abraham Lincoln signed the Revenue Act of 1861, which levied the first income tax on Americans, a flat tax of 3% on those making over $800 a year to help fund the Union's Civil War efforts. In 1864, during the Civil War, Union Admiral David Farragut led his fleet to victory in the Battle of Mobile Bay, Alabama. In 1884, the cornerstone for the Statue of Liberty's pedestal was laid at Bedloe's Island in New York Harbor. In 1914, what is believed to be the very first electric traffic light system was installed in all places, Cleveland, Ohio, at the intersection of East 105th Street and Euclid Avenue. In 1936, Jesse Owens of the United States won the 200-meter dash at the Berlin Olympics, including his third of four gold medals. In 1957, music and dance show American Bandstand, hosted by Dick Clark, made its national network debut, beginning a 30-year run on ABC. It was on this date in 1962 that Marilyn Monroe, at the age of 36, was found dead in her L.A. home. Also in 1962, on the same date, South African anti-apartheid activist Nelson Mandela was arrested on charges of leaving the country without a valid passport and inciting workers to strike at the beginning of 27 years of imprisonment. Take a look at some birthdays for today. You do have singer Samantha Singh, who is 75. There is actor Mark Strong from The Imitation Game, who is 63. Country singer Terry Clark is 58. Drummer Whit Sellers of Old Dominion is 48. And finally, actor Jesse Williams from Grey's Anatomy is 46. There has been our time capsule for today, brought to you in service by Hash Chiropractic. And let's start with the birthday girls. Terry Clark with I Just Wanna Be Mad, right here on KBOW.

0: Old Dominion, happy birthday to their drummer, Whit Sellers, who is 48, and country singer Terry Clark from the 90s. Well, she is 10 years older and is 58. And you're listening to KBOW. A little John Party come up before the top of the hour.
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1: Here's today's top Egg Headlines. I'm Colton Young on the Northern Egg Network. American Prairie filed suit yesterday in U.S. District Court in Great Falls, seeking a temporary restraining order and a preliminary injunction to suspend the BLM's decision to revoke their grazing allotments. American Prairie CEO Allison Fox says that for more than 20 years, the organization has demonstrated that bison can responsibly be managed on public lands while improving the health of Montana's prairie. Fox says American Prairie is confident in its legal position and is asking the court to uphold the rule of law. Meanwhile, the Western Watersheds Project announced its plans to file a separate complaint later today. The temporary restraining order would halt the September 30th deadline established by the BLM's decision requiring the bison to be removed from the grazing allotments. As harvest gets rolling, Gowan USA would like to wish every farmer and grower a safe and successful season. 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
1: The Purdue University and CME Group Ag Economic Barometer has trended lower for most of 2026, but the month of July did show more optimism in the overall standpoint of the ag economy. The survey showed producers' main concerns for the next 5 years lie with high commodity prices, followed by weather conditions. The survey did also note producers felt more comfortable making investments into their operations as the Farm Capital Index did see growth during July. Now, feed grain markets will see major impacts in pricing due to the record hot summer and drought conditions in Europe, which has led to steep drops in their corn production. Yield just last month was lowered 6% for corn. Production expectations set to be the lowest since 2007. Ukraine still remains one of the world's largest sources for European corn, and due to recent port damage, importers may look to North American supplies to help meet their demand. That's today's top ag headlines from the Northern Ag Network.
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1: From ABC News, I'm Michelle Franzen. In Las Vegas, President Trump delivering remarks on his economic policies. He's touting his no tax on tips for hospitality workers and lower inflation, he says.
2: But here in Nevada, we've created over 40,000 new jobs and lifted nearly 100,000 Nevadans off of food stamps. They don't want to be on food stamps because they've got new jobs. They've got jobs. They don't need food stamps.
1: Unemployment in Nevada remains among the highest nationwide at 5.1% as of June, according to the Bureau of Labor Statistics. And some Vegas hospitality workers say they're getting squeezed by a tourism slowdown and blame the war in Iran and Trump-era tariffs for higher costs. Las Vegas saw about 3.1 million fewer visitors last year, a 7.5% falloff, according to the Las Vegas Convention and Visitors Authority. Affordability remains a key theme ahead of the midterms. In Michigan, ABC News projects progressive Dr. Abdul Al-Sayed will win the Democratic Senate race against moderate Representative Haley Stevens. ABC News political director Avery Harper.
3: But what it does say is that there is definitely a desire for an outsider candidate, someone who is espousing some of these progressive ideals. You know, I was on the ground in Michigan, and every time you go to a campaign event with Abdul Al-Sayed, he begins with a very simple motto, getting money out of politics, putting money in your pocket, and Medicare for all.
1: He'll face GOP Representative Mike Rogers in November. New FBI data providing more context about the nearly three dozen active shooter incidents in the U.S. last year.
4: The FBI says that last year there were 34 total active shooter incidents, which they define as one or more shooters attempting to kill others in a populated area. That's a 42% increase year over year, and the number of victims of mass shootings increased nearly 60%. According to the FBI, every incident involved a male shooter who acted alone.
1: ABC's Peter Haralambos, Michelle Franzen, ABC News.
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1: Congressman Max Miller of Ohio continuing to deny domestic abuse allegations from several accusers, including his ex-wife. ABC's Rachel Scott has more on Republican reaction.
10: There's no chance that I'm removing myself from this race.
11: The family scandal erupting into full view on Capitol Hill. President Trump has publicly stood by Miller, a former close aide. But Miller says the president raised concerns about whether he could win re-election. Many Republicans silent. We tried asking Senator John Husted, who also represents Ohio.
12: Do you believe that Miller should resign? Are you calling on him to get out of the race? Why aren't you commenting?
1: Yesterday, the House Ethics Committee formally announced an investigation into Miller for alleged, quote, domestic violence and abuse or illegal drug use. Russia carrying out air attacks in Ukraine's capital, killing at least 17. Ukraine's President Zelensky was hosting UK's new defense minister and urged allies to help stop Russia's aggression.
13: This night, again, the signal before the winter, we think that we need the unanimity and we need strong support from your country and from all other European friends.
1: In Germany, U.S. officials were told authorities found a drone fitted with an explosive device and detonator near a Ukrainian cargo aircraft at the Leipzig airport. That airport has been the target of multiple suspected Russian sabotage ops. The head of the World Health Organization is visiting the Democratic Republic of Congo as an Ebola outbreak continues. Michelle Franzen, ABC News.
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15: 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Let's take a look at the weather forecast. Sunny skies with a high of 83. Tonight, mostly clear with a low of 48. Thursday, sunny and high of 86. Wind gusts as high as 20 miles an hour. And Friday, sunny with a high of 90. Once again, wind gusts staying high around 20 miles an hour. Currently in Butte, 79 degrees and sunny. 81 degrees in Phillipsburg and County Deer Lodge. 86 degrees in Boulder and Helena. Now let's play some Morgan Wallen. Here's some Just In Case as we're jumping into the 4 o'clock hour on your hometown station.

0: My hands are up, Jelly Roll. You're listening to KBOW. My hands are up when I'm saying that we are going to do a chance at that big spin coming up here soon. Up to 40 Montana Lottery scratch-off tickets within the next 10 minutes. We will play that game. 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

0: 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I'm looking for caller number 6, 494-7500, and you get a chance to play on the big spin.
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0: Well, howdy, Bill. How's the day treated you?
4: Pretty good.
0: Oh, that is so good to hear. Any fun plans for the evening or the weekend?
4: Not too much.
0: That's all right. We'll see if we can't give you something to do. Are you ready to hear that list of sponsors?
4: Yes.
0: All right, here you go.
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They're up to 45 Montana large scratch off tickets. Should be a good time. Make sure you check in. In the meantime, thank you to Park Street Liquor for bringing us. Thank you, Bill, for calling in. And let's put some George Strait. King Country, check yes and no. Headed right towards 4:30 in the Montana News.

0: You need to know first, so you've tuned to us, KBOW Butte, Southwest Montana's news authority.
1: Well, good afternoon with the information that you need at 4:30. Morgan Griffin, News This Hour is being brought to you as service by the Hearthstone Apartments. Several complaints about eggs came in last weekend. The owner of a 2017 Honda Accord found that several eggs had been thrown at the vehicle while parked in the 2000 block of Massachusetts Avenue. Another car parked in the 2600 block of Pine Street was hit as well. The Montana Standard reports that two homes in the 1900 block of Roberts Avenue were hit with eggs. Another home in the 3000 block of Green Circle had eggs splattered all over it. Finally, while another resident's fence got hit as well. Great Falls Fire and Rescue crews responded to a working structure fire early this morning near the intersection of 8th Avenue South and 11th Street. Some viewers reported hearing an explosion and seeing debris flying around. KRTV reports that the city had asked for citizens to please avoid the area and use alternative routes to allow emergency personnel to safely access the scene. Updates will be provided as we do gather more information. A former captain with the Powell County Sheriff's Office pleaded not guilty in state court to accusations that he had a sexual relationship with a high school student while working as a wrestling coach for that high school. John Austin Mitchell is accused of having sex with a female student while was with the Sheriff's Office and working as a head wrestling coach for the school. Prosecutors allege that this occurred sometime between April the 1st of 2024 and April 15th of 2025. KXLF reports that Mitchum had been under investigation by the state for the past year after these allegations surfaced while he was working as an assistant wrestling coach with the school. He resigned from the sheriff's office in June after learning that the state was planning to charge him in the case. During Tuesday's hearing, Assistant Attorney General Megan Paddock agreed to allow Mitchell to remain free without a bond. She added a condition that he had no contact with non-family members under the 18 years old because the investigation shows an alleged pattern of conduct and contact resembling grooming behavior before the victim turned 18. The judge set Mitchell's trial for December the 7th. KBOW News Time is 4:32.
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1: Weibo Park has long been a gathering place in Miles City with green space and memories stretching back decades. At the center of that history sits something much older, the Florence Stacy Memorial Fountain. The fountain was created in memory of the 20-year-old Florence Stacy, who died in 1913. Lily Cruz, who has lived in Miles City for years, said the fountain's story is tied deeply to the town itself. Florence reportedly died from complications from a ruptured appendix. For generations, her memory has lived on as the fountain stood as both a memorial and a landmark. But after more than 100 Montana winters, time took its toll. KTVQ reports that grant funding eventually helped move a restoration project forward after more than a decade of uncertainty about the fountain's future. Fountain's new home sits near the end of Weibo Drive. Is coming together piece by piece. Remarkably, much of the original material has been preserved. For crews, restoring the fountain has never been about marble and water. It's about keeping a promise made more than a century ago. Let's take a look at that weather forecast. Why don't we? This afternoon, sunny skies and high of 83. This evening, patchy smoke, clear skies with low of 48. Thursday, sunny with a high of 86. Wind gets as high as 20 miles an hour. Thursday evening, clear skies, low of 50, wind gusts right around 20 miles an hour. Friday, sunny with a high of 90. Once again, high winds around and even warmer on Saturday at 91. Don't worry, it's going to cool off slightly on Sunday, dropping down to 88 degrees. Currently here in Butte, so a little bit smoky, otherwise sunny. Light wind coming out of the west and 80 degrees. 81 degrees in Phillipsburg in Anaconda. 85 degrees in Boulder. 86 degrees in Helena. with the information that you need at 435. I am Morgan Griffin. 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

0: Lori Kent on your hometown station, KBOW. Wild as her. Hopefully you're not wild driving. And if you are, well, let me tell you about all the construction happening around Southwest Montana just to help with that. 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
0: Time for Afternoon Road Report right here in your hometown station, headed into the middle of our week. Not much has changed around Southwest Montana. We're going to start on I-15 right down by Divide as those northbound lanes from 96 to 111. We're working on the bridge, so you're going to see speed limit reduced with some lane closures. Montana Highway 91 still closed due to the bridge being out over the Big Hole River. And intermittent lane shoulder closures from Dillon all the way through Idaho border. Home streets of Butte, Burlington Street still has a bridge work being done. Centennial Avenue also bridge work being done there, and that will be closed all the way until December. Jumping up onto I-90 on the top of the pass, rest areas are still closed. And then eastbound on I-90 from just before Whitehall and mile marker 246 all the way through 262. Well, you can expect lane closures and a median crossover due to speed limit as well. Finally, on Montana Highway 2, westbound lane is closed with a 10-ton weight limit. That's been our Afternoon Road Report. Check 511MT.net for most up-to-date road conditions. 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

0: Riley Green, there was this girl. You're listening to Butte's Hometown Station. We are heading towards Quinn time and 5 o'clock. We're going to keep the mood going right along with maybe a little song about some beer in Kane Chesney. You're listening to KBOW.
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0: fun one there from Kane Chesney. Beer in Mexico. 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
0: Brooks and Dunn, Slow Dancing Away, right on towards 5 o'clock. Quintessential country song here, it's Neon Moon.

0: Slow dancing our way right on towards the top of the hour with Neon Moon and Brooks and Dunn right here on KBOW. Hope that you are having just the best Wednesday thus far. And those great times are going to continue as Luke Nada will be in after 5 o'clock and give you another chance of the big spin right here on your hometown station.
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3: From ABC News, I'm Stephanie Officer. Finally, some good news for residents of the Pacific Northwest as the weather gives crews a break fighting those devastating wildfires. ABC News meteorologist Samara Theodore.
4: Specifically up towards Seattle, Spokane, we got a lot of cloud coverage over the past couple of days. Winds became calmer, temperatures dropped a bit. And so this gave firefighters a fighting chance at fighting these fires. Meanwhile, some of the stronger winds and dry conditions persisted in places like Medford, Aspen, Colorado. As a result, we have red flag warnings in place for those areas.
3: The FAA and NTSB are investigating why a plane was allowed to take off as President Trump's helicopter, Marine One, was approaching. There were at least 2 3-minute warnings that the president's copter would be in the airspace above D.C., and still, that controller did not heed. ABC's Sam Sweeney.
5: While they were close and that plane shouldn't have been there, they were never on a collision course. They were never in danger of colliding. But again, it shouldn't have happened. That controller should have heard that 3-minute warning, and he didn't. And the FAA and the NTSB are going to want to figure out exactly what happened and then try to put preventative measures in place so it doesn't happen again.
3: A 5-alarm fire raging in New York City. Residents reported hearing an explosion earlier this afternoon. ABC's Stefan Kim is in the Bronx.
6: Con Edison has shut off the gas at a building. 7 residents were hurt, 2 of them seriously. 4 firefighters were also injured. Several residents had to be rescued. More than 300 FDNY members are out here, and this fire is still not under control.
3: So far, one person has been reported dead. TikTok has suspended the account of celebrity blogger Perez Hilton after he live-streamed an apparent gory suicide attempt on the platform last night. His family speaking out saying their focus is on his well-being. Hilton is currently in a Miami hospital. If you or someone you know is experiencing a similar situation, please call 988. You're listening to ABC News.
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3: New Jersey Attorney General Jennifer Davenport has filed suit against Amazon on behalf of independent delivery drivers, accusing the behemoth of low pay and poor conditions.
12: My office is standing up for thousands of New Jersey delivery drivers who are being exploited every day by one of the world's biggest, richest corporations.
3: In a statement, Amazon says the complaint is not grounded in fact. LIV Golf CEO Scott O'Neill announced a new agreement with a lead investor that will allow the league to move ahead without the backing of Saudi funding while making players majority equity holders. He did not disclose the identity of the investor or how much money was involved. Houston police credit automated license plate readers for helping track down the suspects in an attempted armed robbery.
13: Despite the extreme skin and eye irritation the bear repellent causes, the guard fired shots at the three teenagers who tried to rob him. The suspect sped away, but Houston Police Lieutenant Larry Croson says flock cameras tracked the white Mercedes to a car wash.
14: There were several people trying to get blood out of the back seat of the car, tampering with the evidence there. Those people are detained.
13: Two of the three suspects suffered non-life-threatening gunshot wounds. Croson says they're 15 and 16 years old. Jim Ryan, ABC News.
3: Disney is entering a global short-form content sharing deal with TikTok. It'll bring Disney-centered fan-created content from TikTok to Disney+. Disney, of course, is the parent company of ABC News. I'm Stephanie Officer, ABC News.
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20: That was a look at your world and national news here on your hometown station. Let's get a quick look at our forecast for today. Tonight, areas of smoke mostly clear with a low of around 48. Thursday, areas of smoke sunny with a high near 86. And Thursday night, patchy smoke mostly clear otherwise with a low of around 50. Currently, in the mining city, it is looking like clear skies and it's 81 degrees. Let's check in with Coulter Brown for our market news summary here on KBOW.
21: Good afternoon, everyone. Andy Schwab here from the Northern Ag Network with today's market news summary. Well, cattle futures throughout much of this morning had a pretty mundane happening of the day as they were just really just floating on both sides of steady. But by the closing of the session, they finally garnished up a little bit of gains. That could potentially be coming from the negotiated cash cattle markets as traders are realizing that those packers are going to be short bought this week and they're willing to come to the table with a little bit more money despite their early bids coming in just steady with last week's prices. So we're likely going to be waiting until Friday afternoon to find out where those prices are going to be established between the feedlots and the packers. In addition, there's been some support building around the box beef as of lately, but today was kind of another quiet day with choice cut of values of the box beef giving away just over a dollar, right under 368 a hundredweight. Select values, though, added $1.56, finishing their bid right over 348 a hundredweight. As mentioned, all this news helped drive the markets higher late in the day. September feeders finished their day $2.22 higher at $3.4837. October feeders also benefited from lower corn prices and the potential for higher cattle prices, with October feeders adding $2.27 on the day at $3.3942. Live cattle futures also had a bit of a better late afternoon, with October adding $1.57 at $2.2947. December live cattle futures added $1.40 at $2.2867.
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21: Certainly little has changed in the storyline when you face the wheat markets, with Russia and Ukraine continuing to exchange attacks on a daily basis and trade flows out of the Black Sea being notably constricted. Unfortunately, though, wheat traders here in the U.S. know that they can't push the contracts too much higher, as the rally they had last month certainly pushed them out of the world markets and they're trying not to price themselves out again. For the KC Winery today, they did the best with a September contract, adding 6.5 cents at 7.13.5. December Minneapolis spring wheat down a penny as well at 7.08. From the Northern Ag Network, I'm Andy Schwab.
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0: Westwood One presents Today in Women's Sports. You can count on the defending WNBA champion Las Vegas Aces to bring the fireworks. The club earned a 109-87 victory at the Atlanta Dream Monday to boost their record to 21-9. Five-time All-Star Jackie Young sparked the Aces with 28 points, 11 rebounds, and 10 assists for her third career triple-double. The league's leading scorer and reigning MVP, Asia Wilson, chipped in 23 as they logged their 12th road win of the year. Head coach Becky Hammond's offense ranks third in the W with 92 points per game.
1: Not only my players, but the players across the league, like you're seeing 30-point games more often, 40-point games, and just the scoring goes to really the work, but also the skill set that these women now have.
0: The Aces in the midst of a five-game road swing as they tip off with a high-powered Indiana Fever on Thursday. With Today in Women's Sports, I'm Amy Lawrence on Westwood One.
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26: Time for The Score on KBOW, brought to you as service by CCCS of Butte. Starting on the local side of sports with a dream years in the making that became reality for Great Falls Special Olympian John Hargett. During Jelly Roll's performance in Missoula on July 21st, just a few weeks ago, Hargett attended the concert with his friend and mentor, Brandy Monks, carrying one of his prized Special Olympic gold medals. Long before the show, he had already decided where he wanted to do with it. "I thought from my heart that this would just be a great idea," Hargett said of his plan to give the medal to Jelly Roll, who was the opening act for headliner Post Malone at Washington Grizzlies Stadium. During the performance, Jelly Roll made eye contact with Hargett in the front row, and with the help from Monks and encouragement from nearby fans, the country music star noticed the medal, walked over, accepted it, and thanked him. The exchange quickly spread all across social media, but Hargett said what meant the most was the experience itself. Jelly Roll was unavailable for an interview, and through his publicist, he shared a brief statement about the exchange. "It was an honor," he said. Now to Montana Tech, as the reigning champions of the Frontier Conference's East Division are just 3 weeks away from opening their 2026 season. But before the Copper game under the lights at Bob Green Field on August 27th against Ottawa, Arizona, the Ore Diggers have fall camp, which starts this Thursday. Senior linebacker Kellen Beller said, "We have a ton of talent coming back, and more importantly, I think we have a lot of guys who have a lot of experience playing together, really love each other, so I think we are going to have a tight bond this year and be able to battle with every team we come across. The entire roster is already on campus, and most of them are quite familiar with one another, as there are dozens of Ore Diggers who participate in summer workouts on campus, including All-American returner and wide receiver Levi Torgerson, who has numerous program records in 2025. Torgerson did have the opportunity to play elsewhere for his final season, but did choose to stay in Butte alongside his brothers, literally and figuratively. That is because Cody Torgerson is a defensive edges and end coach. His other brother, Kyle, is a star videographer for the program. Back with the national side after this.
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26: Well, just in case you wanted to get your local business on air for the Super Bowl, you might just have to wait until next year if you want it to be national, because the Walt Disney Corporation said today it has sold out the commercial time for ESPN's telecast of the 2027 Super Bowl, which airs on ABC on February 14th. Hugh Johnson, chief financial officer for Disney, announced the sellout of the company's earning calls. In addition to ABC, the game from SoFi Stadium in Los Angeles will air on ESPN and have an alternative ESPN feed hosted by the Mannings. The game will also be streamed on the ESPN app and the NFL Plus app. ESPN, which has carried NFL games since 1987, has never produced a Super Bowl. ABC last aired the game in 2006 when the network had its own sports division. Disney did not divulge a price for the commercial time, although reports said the company was seeking $10 million for a 30-second spot. NBC did sell several commercials at that rate last year. Also, in the NFL, free agent wide receiver Stephon Diggs is set to sign a one-year deal worth up to $12 million with the Commanders, giving the team a proper and proven wide receiver opposite Terry McLaurin. And finishing up once again with FIFA. As FIFA has denied a British media report suggesting that Gianluigi Infantino, who is seeking support for his presidency, which is up in arms after his plans to sell 20% of all future earnings a little bit earlier this month, has offered Morocco the hosting of the final at the 2030 World Cup. Spain, Portugal, and Morocco are the main co-hosts for the 2030 edition. Morocco hopes to host the final at the planned 115,000-seat King Hassan II Stadium near Casablanca. Infantino is offering it so they support him in his presidency. And there has been our score for today, brought to you in service by CCCS of Butte on KBOW.
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0: Rainey Wilson Phone Keys Wallet here on your hometown station. It's time now for the weather with Jeff Womack, brought to you as a service of the Columbus Plaza here on KBOW.
1: Well, I've taken us out of the air quality alert, but still plenty hazy as you look towards the Lady of the Rockies, that is for sure. So, yeah, I'd limit my time outdoors if I were you. And looking across the state, it remains that way, even around eastern Montana as well, if you might have travel plans that way. Now, we're going to continue to see the smoke on again, off again, too, as we go through tomorrow. More sunshine, more heat both Friday and Saturday, and then we

0: got a little dry, cool front that's going to try to come and make a run for us once again. I don't think it'll be the dramatic dip in numbers that we saw early last week, but still, it should offset the heat just a little bit. Now, most of the cooler air is actually going to stay on the other side of the divide, but I think we'll get a little bit of a mixing here to, one, help out with the smoke and cool our temperature slightly. Most of the moisture staying around the four corners and into the front range, though, as we get into Monday, Tuesday, and Wednesday. So it is looking like a dry ride, at least until midweek next week, but we will certainly keep a watch on that for you. Now, most of the storm activity is going to be across parts of the eastern Midwest and a series of fronts, and the dangerous heat, well, that continues across the desert southwest with elevated fire conditions off to our northwest and throughout the Great Basin. We will heat up once again for the end of the week, put a little cool down this weekend. We'll check out our forecast details on the other side of this.
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0: Anaconda, the 40s finest, so does the smoke, though, by tomorrow. That might keep us a degree or two back with 88 for our high temperature. Now, as we look ahead towards Friday, we'll be at 93, Saturday low 90s, and then Sunday near 90 still. But then Monday into Tuesday next week, hopefully we're going to see a couple of minor waves here bring a slight cooling as we get temperatures back in the upper 80s for you. Mid-80s roll our way as we head into Wednesday next week. And then for Deer Lodge, we can expect some areas of smoke hanging around. 46 overnight tonight, 88 late for Thursday. Boy, low 90s are going to be here, especially if we get more sunshine, a little bit cleaner air. We'll be at 92 Friday and Saturday. Sunday close to 90, and then sunshine with temperatures into the upper 80s for us on Monday. Sunshine and 88 on Tuesday. And then for Whitehall, some areas of smoke still to deal with overnight tonight. 51, low 90s on Thursday. And then temperatures right around 100 for Friday. Close to triple digit heat too again on Saturday. And then Sunday will be at 95 with low 90s coming our way next week. Here in the mining city, it works out like this. 48 overnight tonight, and then 87 for our high temperature tomorrow. We'll be at 92 for Friday, 91 and sunny on Saturday, with 88 for Monday and Tuesday, and then temperatures into the mid-80s as we get into Wednesday. I'm meteorologist Jeff Womack. That's the KBOW Copper 94 weather.
5: Thank you, Jeff. Currently in the mining city, it is looking like clear skies and it's 81 degrees.
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5: Good afternoon. With the information you need at 5:30, I'm Luke Nato. The news this hour is brought to you as a service of Doc Saloon. The Miles City Police Department is seeking information on the whereabouts of a pregnant woman. Desiree June Spracklin, age 26, has not been seen or heard from since July 31st. Spracklin last told her family she was going to Terry, Montana to visit a friend. NBC Montana reports that she does not own a vehicle and it is unknown how she was going to travel to Terry. Spracklin is 5'7", weighs roughly 145 pounds, long strawberry blonde hair, green eyes, a tattoo of a moon on her right shoulder, and another tattoo on her right ankle. Unknown what clothes she had on, but is believed to be with a medium-sized black dog named Lola. Officials say she usually keeps her hair in a pony or messy bun and is roughly 8 months pregnant and has a scar on one of her hands and another above her left eye. If seen, please contact Southeastern Montana Dispatch at 406-232-3411. A 25-year-old man was found dead near a popular cliff diving spot at Clark Canyon Reservoir, prompting a warning from authorities about the dangers of jumping from elevated heights into the water. The Beaverhead County Sheriff's Office responded July 30, 2026, to a report of a deceased man on the island of Clark Canyon Reservoir. First responders, including Montana Fish, Wildlife, and Parks, and the Beaverhead County Sheriff's Office, found a young adult man who was recovered from a rocky portion of the shoreline just below a popular cliff diving location. NBC Montana reports that authorities noted minor injuries, abrasions, and small marks on the man. He was pronounced dead at the scene. The sheriff's office investigated and said there was no indication or evidence of foul play. The victim was identified as Dawson Roylance. His body was sent to the Missoula Crime Lab where an autopsy was performed. The autopsy determined that Roylance's injuries were consistent with a fall from an elevated height. The sheriff's office reminded the public that cliff diving can be extremely dangerous, citing risks including water depth, submerged hazards, changing water levels, and unstable cliff edges. Authorities urged anyone participating in cliff diving to use extreme caution and be aware of the risks. A former captain with the Powell County Sheriff's Office pleaded not guilty in state court to accusations he had a sexual relationship with a high school student while working as a wrestling coach for that high school. John Austin Miku is accused of having sex with a female student while working with the sheriff's office and working as head wrestling coach for the school. Prosecutors allege that this occurred sometime between April 1st of 2024 and April 15th of 2025. KXLF reported that Miku had been under investigation by the state for the past year after these allegations surfaced, while he was working as an assistant wrestling coach with the school. He resigned from the sheriff's office in June after learning the state was planning to charge him in this case. During Tuesday's hearing, Assistant Attorney General Megan Paddock agreed to allow Miku to remain free from without a bond. She added a condition that he had no contact with non-family members under 18 years old because the investigation shows an alleged pattern of conduct and contact resembling grooming behavior before the victim turned 18. The judge set Miku's trial for December 7th. KBOW News Time is 5:34.
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5: Wibau Park has long been a gathering place in Miles City with a green space and memories stretching back decades. At the center of that history sits something much older, the Florence Stacy Memorial Fountain. The fountain was created in memory of 20-year-old Florence Stacy, who died in 1913. Lily Cruz, who has lived in Miles City for years, said the fountain story is deeply tied to the town itself. Florence reportedly died from complications from a ruptured appendix. For generations, her memory lived on as the fountain stood as both a memorial and a landmark. But after more than 100 Montana winters, time took its toll. KTVQ reports that grant funding eventually helped move a restoration project forward after more than a decade of uncertainty about the fountain's future. The fountain's new home sits near the end of Wibau Drive, and it is coming together piece by piece. Remarkably, much of the original material has been preserved. For Cruz, restoring the fountain has never been just about marble and water. It was about keeping a promise made more than a century ago. With the information you need at 5:35, I'm Luke Nato. The news this hour was brought to you as a service of Doc Saloon. You're now up to date on Butte's hometown station, KBOW, 5:50 a.m. and 101.5 FM.

0: 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Coming up, we got Garth Brooks. 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

0: Shane and Caitlin Brown, thank God, here on your hometown station. It's about time for that big spin. You'll be playing for 45 of those Montana Lottery scratch tickets. I'll be looking for caller number 4 this time around. And for anybody wondering, the number is 494-7500. Once again, that's 494-7500. And as per usual, there is only one winner per household, and a person may only win once.
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8: I can.
0: Okie doke. And you know how the game works, of course, but how's your day going, man? You just having fun or what?
8: It's a good day. It's a good day.
0: Hell yeah. Well, I'm going to play you these sponsors, and you just tell me which one you're feeling comfortable with, okay, brother?
8: Okay.
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0: You hate to hear it. 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
8: Well,
0: there's always tomorrow, yeah.
8: Yep.
0: All right. Thank you. Yeah, no problem. Have a wonderful day.
8: You too.
0: Bye-bye. 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Let's get some music going with Luke Combs. He's singing about where the wild things are here on KBOW.